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0: Look up, look down, look around. Look up, look down, look around. In the trees and on the ground, 'cause the ALB must be found.
1: Some signs of the ALB are dime-sized holes on tree trunks, a sawdust-like material called frass, and the beetle itself, with a long black body and white spots.
0: Look up, look down, look around. Look up, look down, look around. In the trees and on the ground, 'cause the ALB must be found.
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2: Fox News, I'm Sue Guzman. The U.S. launching fresh strikes against Iran as the naval blockade has been reinstated in the Strait of Hormuz. White House Deputy Chief of Staff for Policy Stephen Miller says the commander-in-chief is sending a clear message.
3: You do not cross the United States. You do not violate an agreement with the United States. You do not break your word with President Trump or America. And you attack shipping in violation of that agreement, and you will pay a hellish price.
2: Jordan says it shot down three ballistic missiles from Iran. Bahrain says it intercepted several Iranian attacks. House approving a bill that would make daylight saving time permanent.
4: The yeas are 308, the nays are 117. The bill is passed.
2: So-called Sunshine Protection Act now heads to the Senate, where its future is uncertain. 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
6: The Minnesota Lynx have announced that star Nafisa Collier has returned to team practice activities. Collier underwent surgeries on both ankles during the offseason and hasn't yet suited up for the league best Lynx. Team hasn't given an estimated date of return to games yet. Fellow big Dorky Juhas has also joined practice. She's been out since suffering a midfoot sprain in April's EuroLeague playoffs. 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
7: It's 15 till. Questions are being raised about Elon Musk and his state's election laws. The Wisconsin Elections Commission referred two complaints to the Brown County District Attorney's Office, which can choose to bring criminal charges against the billionaire over violating the state law against election bribery. During the 2025 state Supreme Court election, Musk promised to hand out $1 million checks to voters. Musk allegedly spent at least $20 million on the candidate backed by Republicans who lost to Democrat Susan Crawford by 10%. The 2025 Wisconsin state Supreme Court election was the most expensive judicial race in U.S. history. The number of cyclospora cases in the U.S. is rising rapidly in an outbreak that began in Michigan and Ohio and now has expanded to 34 states from Vermont to California. Lisa Dwyer reports nearly one in every 11 cases has required hospitalization.
8: Infections from the diarrhea-causing parasite Cyclospora are surging. 2026 is already the nation's worst year for reported cases. More than 30 states have reported infections. Michigan has more than 3,300 cases. Officials there say early information points to lettuce or salad greens as a possible culprit. Michigan officials advise consumers to buy whole heads of lettuce, discard the outer layers, and thoroughly wash what's left. They also suggest avoiding bagged lettuce and pre-mixed salad kits. Cyclospora is a microscopic parasite that commonly causes watery diarrhea, sometimes explosive bowel movements. I'm Lisa Dwyer.
7: A Turkish businessman charged

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14: It's time for my dad, Trent Luce. And today, Luce,
15: I gotta tell you, nothing in my lifetime has been a bigger roller coaster of health food. It absolutely demonized. The fat is bad. Don't eat it. Butter. Where do we stand today on butter? Well, pretty much all logical thinking dietitians are recommending butter because of the butyrate. It is wonderful for gut health. It is a natural food. But this is probably something I don't do often enough. I often think we take butter, we put it in a stick, we leave it on the counter, and we spread it on our potatoes, we put it on toast, whatever. Yeah, I put butter on everything, actually. Cook eggs in butter or lard, one of the two. And at one point in time, it was butter that replaced lard in the Roman era because butter was considered a problem food because it spoiled quickly in warmer climates. But what is the true history of butter? If you ever think about it, you churn butter, you actually crank, well, in the modern butter manufacturing facilities, they don't have people cranking, trust me. But you can make butter at home. We make butter at home. You crank the milk, you crank the cream, excuse me, and then you generate butter. How did they figure that out? Who was actually cranking on some cream that figured out you could make butter? Turns out it's a lot older than you may believe. 8,000 BC, in fact. Before we talk about that, let's talk about certified Piedmontese, the most tender beef on the planet. I can make that statement because the research has been conclusive, but forget about the research. Talk to somebody who is eating Piedmontese on a regular basis. They will confirm there's nothing more tender on the planet. Details can be found at cpbeef.com. 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You don't need to go to the store. We deliver the tender beef to your door. Butter likely originated in the Neolithic era of Africa about 8,000 BC, discovered accidentally when nomadic herders' sheepskin milk pouches were churned by the constant motion of travel. Early butter was made from the milk of yak and sheep and goats rather than cows. 4,500 years ago, the international production was documented in the Sumerian tables. Think about that. By traveling, somebody recognized that it was the action over a period of time that led someone to think we should actually crank this. And you know, that wasn't cream at the time. Think about all of these foods and how they've transpose themselves. And most importantly, if you look at the history of butter, pre-1970, there was never a negative word spoke about the consumption of butter from health. What happened? Oh, that's right. 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
3: 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And the temperatures continue to be warm and will be through the run of this forecast. A little relief over the weekend, but keep it right here for the latest on the weather. Right now in Manitoba, Canada, and standing with Eric Raby, who has a little affiliation with spending quite a bit of time in North Dakota over the years.
16: Absolutely. I've spent a lot of time in North Dakota, and I really appreciate the time that we had this evening to catch up with each other and talk about a lot of people we knew.
3: Exactly. Well, fun to see you. We are in Manitoba. The crops look phenomenal. The amount of canola here, crazy. How much is up here? And you are up here, same with me, for a product launch of a piece of equipment. And it's the first time in 20 years of being around, involved in it, that I've been at a launch like this. It surprises me. There's a lot to it.
16: There is. And it, you said piece, and it's maybe more like pieces.
3: Yes.
16: But what we do normally is we'll have a product launch with our field team, which we had last week, and then our dealers. And luckily for us, we were able to do that in 1 week in Omaha, Nebraska. And then we said the next most important, and what we think is the most important, is how do we get that product out in front of customers? And we said, if we look at the product that we're bringing to market, where is the optimal place to do that? And it's right here in Winkler, Manitoba. And thankfully for us, we got to partner with Gen Ag. They were very receptive. In fact, they asked us to come, and we were so happy to do that. And you can see by the crowd that we have here tonight and the tractors that we have here tonight, a great event. So we're very excited.
3: We couldn't have probably picked the worst place. They're driving through here. It's a ride and drive now for customers, and fun to watch this. So you met last week, and you you greatly changed your tractor. You made an improvement again. Kind of give us an overview of what's going on.
16: Yes, certainly. So what we did is we started with really revamping our entire tractor product line. 3 years ago, we introduced the new 1000 series Zerion tractor, the four-wheel drives in Saskatchewan. 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The hydraulic capacity is through the roof. 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So a lot to see here for sure.
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3: We'll continue our discussion here on the Dakota Farm and Ranch Report, presented by ProSeed next hour.
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23: Here's your AccuWeather forecast. Sunny, hot, and breezy this afternoon. The high of 97. Mainly clear tonight, the low down to 68. Then for Thursday, mostly sunny and extremely hot. The high hits 100. Still hot on Friday, but not as hot. Mostly sunny, the high 92. Mainly cloudy Saturday. Warmer, the high up to 94. Sunny, very hot Sunday, the high of 98. With your AccuWeather forecast, I'm meteorologist Jason Katarina.
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1: Fox News. I'm Chris Foster. It's been four straight nights of airstrikes in Iran since those restarted in response to Iran attacking ships in the Strait of Hormuz.
2: The president making clear Iran is in for plenty more pain unless and until it gets back to the negotiating table.
3: They'll continue until I say it's enough. I mean, they'll continue. They've been the word the military likes to use is degrade. They've been degraded to a very low level.
2: President Trump insisting the Strait of Hormuz is once again open for business for everybody but Iran.
1: Fox's Nina Vogel. Immigration and Customs Enforcement plans to expand agents' use of body cameras and is ending most vehicle stops after fatal ICE shootings in Maine and Texas. People accused of threatening agents or public safety trying to drive away. America's listening to Fox News.
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4: Good afternoon, or afternoon. The flying start here. Good morning, 531. Cooler start to the day, 61 in Bismarck. And we're not starting with an excessive heat warning today. Nope, we've downgraded that. Well, take it back. In eastern Montana, there's still an extreme heat warning. It's a heat advisory in effect for the southern two-thirds of North Dakota. It's still very hot over the southern two-thirds through at least today. The heat index as high as 100. High temps between 95 and 100. Meanwhile, it will remain cooler over the northern parts of the state. 80 to 90, still a bit above normal. For Bismarck today, sunshine, breezy, 98. Clear at 67 tonight, sunshine 99 tomorrow, 90 Friday, 94 Saturday, 95 Sunday, sunshine each day. Well, a few clouds on Saturday, but no rain or showers in the forecast. That heat is forecast to back off a little bit on Friday, but that's about it for that. North Dakota Highway Department of Transportation, rather, since says it's been working to handle roadway buckles since the extreme heat moved in over the past weekend. As of yesterday afternoon, the agency said the Bismarck District handled about 20 heat-related breaks between mile markers 115 and 208 on Interstate 94. The buckling usually happens at joints between the concrete slabs that expand and then bunch up on the road. DOT said it can either ground down the rising pavement if it's a smaller bump or replace sections of pavement if the damage is, in fact, a little bigger than that. Public Service Commission defending its approval of Summit Carbon Solutions pipeline. Lawyers for the PSC and Summit in court yesterday after a lawsuit was filed by two counties and a group of landowners claim there are flaws in the permit approval process. They're hoping to rescind the permit and send the application back to the PSC for further review. PSC denied an original permit request from the company in 2023, forcing them to come up with a revised route approved in 2024. The judge did not rule on the case yesterday. No timetable's been set. The overall pipeline project in jeopardy as Summit has failed to obtain its permit in South Dakota as well. Governor Kelly Armstrong appointing three people to the State Board of Higher Education, Minot entrepreneur Kevin Black, Grand Forks physician Dr. Joshua Deere, and Maple State University student Kelby Azure will all serve terms on the board. Armstrong made the announcement yesterday. Black and Deere signed to 4-year terms, Azure serving a 1-year term as the board's student member. Black has served on the board since 2022. Green replaces Danita Bai, who had served since 2020 and reached the maximum term limit. Attorney General Drew Wrigley said the state's reached a settlement with 23andMe. The settlement stemming from a case involving 42 state attorneys general over a 2023 data breach that compromised 6.9 million customers throughout the world. North Dakota will receive roughly $150,000. 23andMe filed for bankruptcy March 2025, and a separate $47 million lawsuit for consumers will be settled as part of the bankruptcy proceedings. Defense team for a former fire official in Minot who's accused of a child sex crime demanding the person who produced the reports for the state crime lab to testify in person if the case goes to trial. Robert Knuth facing two counts of use of a minor and a sexual performance. One count of possession of prohibited materials. He was arrested in April after the material was found on his work phone while serving as a firefighter instructor. Knuth was let go from his position with the Minot Rural Fire Department. He's pled not guilty. And a Kildare family recovering from a house fire and dealing with a cancer diagnosis and hoping the community can help. Holly Kuntz indicates her home burst into flames July 5th. Her family only seconds to get out of the house before everything was destroyed in the fire. Kuntz and her thyroid cancer treatments, meanwhile, are complicating matters. She has to travel to Mayo Clinic in Minnesota for those. The family's GoFundMe page said they're asking for $15,000. 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
9: Here's your AccuWeather forecast. Sunny, hot, and breezy this afternoon. The high of 97. Mainly clear tonight. The low down to 68. Then for Thursday, mostly sunny and extremely hot. The high hits 100. Still hot on Friday, but not as hot. Mostly sunny. The high 92. Mainly cloudy Saturday. Warmer. The high up to 94. Sunny, very hot Sunday. The high of 98. With your AccuWeather forecast, I'm meteorologist Jason Caterina.
4: Yeah, I'm kind of cheering for a not as hot thing on Friday since the Cowtown O-Down in New Salem will be gearing up, and I'll be out there live 3 till 5 here in KFIRE 550. Cross your fingers. Oh, and join me, by the way. 98 yesterday did not break or even tie the record or even get to triple digits. The record was 104. Low is 69, normally 85 and 58. No rainfall yesterday, 3.16 inches below normal year to date. Sunrise in Bismarck, Mandan, 6:04. Sunset tonight, 9:33. Eastern Lakes, Kakwea, east wind, 20 to 30. Cloudy to start, sunshine in the morning and through the afternoon, sunny mid-90s. North Lake Oahe, southeast wind, 10 to 20. Sun, mid-90s. Devil's Lake, east wind, 20 to 30. Weighs 1 to 3 feet. Chance of shower, slight chance of a thunderstorm. Otherwise cloudy and in the 80s. On Devil's Lake, Williston at 61. Some rainfall this morning. Dickinson, 70. Minot, 66. Garrison, 69. East wind at 12, gusting to 21. The eastern end of Lake Skokwea. Headinger, 69. Jamestown, 68. Devil's Lake, 68, east wind at 9, Grand Forks, 69, Fargo, 69. In Bismarck, east wind at 8, pressure falling at 30.05, relative humidity 86%, dew point 65, clouds and 69. 5:39, KFIRE Radio, your news and weather authority.
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15: You do not cross the United States. You do not violate an agreement with the United States. You do not break your word with President Trump or America. And you attack shipping in violation of that agreement, and you will pay a hellish price.
16: We are showing the country how to grow your economy. Really, whether there are red states and blue states is something someone else can argue. But there are states that are growing and there are states that are not. And the states that are not are the ones that have adopted these socialist policies.
17: Pork, poultry,
13: vegetables, fresh seafood, all coming down. WTI oil, it's at about $80 a barrel. Right now, Brent crude, about $85 a barrel. And with that, all the energy costs are going to start declining.

0: Alice Cooper. He tried running a few times, and in this date in 2016, as he had done since 1972, he announced he's running for president. His campaign slogan, a troubled man for a troubled time. Well, he's not lying, is he? His platform included adding Lemmy to Mount Rushmore. Of course, he lost Donald Trump, but his attempt at getting elected brought back attention for his old song, Elected. I wonder if anybody else has used this as a campaign song. The victory speech, Elected. You can just see it. 541 KFI Radio Sports All-Star Game. Something happened that hasn't happened lately, and I think the hometown pitcher kind of expected an easier time on the mound and figured, yeah, piece of cake. I'll pop up there, pitch a good game, and yeah, no, not so much. And the Larks continuing to have a tough go of it. KFI Radio Sports is on the way.
1: It's July 15th, and this is your Fox Daily Snapshot. Today is National Give Something Away Day. Founded in 2015, the day is meant to bring awareness and encourage generosity in all its forms. For many of us, we are fortunate to have more than we need, so perhaps we can share some of our good fortune with others. And while donations of money or used items may be what most of us think of sharing, perhaps think of giving in other ways, like volunteering your time and skills to local organizations or donating food to a food pantry. Also on this date, in 1799, the Rosetta Stone was discovered in the Egyptian village of Rosetta during Napoleon Bonaparte's Egyptian campaign. And in 1970,

0: Talked about the approach against Dylan Cease and Joe Ryan.
1: I mean, just see it and hit it. That was kind of what we got in there. Just like tried to see it and tried to do the damage.
0: Hometown hurler Christopher Sanchez gave up all three runs in the opening frame for the NL. Mets outfielder Juan Soto tallied one of the team's three hits. Meanwhile, the Twins will be back in action Friday, starting a seven-game road trip when they visit the Chicago Cubs. Twins won back-to-back games entering the All-Star break. Lynx looking to extend their winning streak. Minnesota's won each of the last three games, entering today's contest against the LA Sparks in Minneapolis. 76ers are trying to create a monster. ESPN reporting three of the team's star players are wrapping up their pursuit of four-time NBA champ LeBron James. Tyrese Maxey, Joel Embiid, and Jaylen Brown have all been in communication with James. Maxey's referred to the 41-year-old as a big brother in the past. They share the same agent as well. The Cavaliers and the Heat also in the mix. New York Jets starting quarterback can shift his focus to football now. Geno Smith no longer under an active investigation for an incident in which a woman accused him of battery last month. The Davie, Florida Police Department also confirmed Smith will not be charged. Officers were summoned to Smith's home June 21st after a woman called 911 and said she was assaulted by him. Smith could face discipline yet from the NFL. Colts quarterback Daniel Jones will be full speed when training camp opens this month. The 29-year-old said he's been cleared for all activities after recovering from a torn Achilles last season. He admits the injury will linger in the back of his mind until he returns to game action. And NFL voters will vote next month on the proposed sale of the Seattle Seahawks. The league announced today that a one-day owners meeting will be held August 26th in Atlanta for a presumed vote. The Paul Allen Trust selling the defending Super Bowl champs to the Kozlov family for a record $9.6 billion. 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
0: Give her 550 at 550, 10 before 6. You on the list already today, Madison Porter of Steele, who's 20. They call it the Big 2-0. No, the Big 5-0, Big 4-0, Big 2-0. Phil Parker is celebrating his birthday today. Longtime K-Fire morning dude. And his original partner, Rick Collin. His original partner on the air. Let me clarify that. He's also celebrating his birthday today, and longtime member of our team here, Ginger G, celebrating birthday today as well. At least she does get to sleep in. There is that. Anybody else with a birthday today? Let me know. 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
11: Here's your AccuWeather forecast. Sunny, hot, and breezy this afternoon. The high of 97. Mainly clear tonight. The low down to 68. Then for Thursday, mostly sunny and extremely hot. The high hits 100. Still hot on Friday, but not as hot. Mostly sunny. The high 92. Mainly cloudy Saturday. Warmer. The high up to 94. Sunny, very hot Sunday. The high of 98. With your AccuWeather forecast, I'm meteorologist Jason Caterina.
12: East wind today, cloudy 69 right now at K-Fire.
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14: I'm Stuart Varney, and this is the Fox Business Report.
15: There's another round of bank earnings coming out today from Bank of New York Mellon, BlackRock Financial, M&T Bank, PNC Financial Services, and also reports from Progressive, United Airlines, Johnson & Johnson, and J.B. Hunt Transport Services. Dan Suzuki, investment strategist at iCapital Global, says earnings are mostly holding up.
16: This is amazing times for profits right now, absolutely. The question is, you know, as you get later in the year, directionally, are things going to slow? You know, because we've had a lot of tailwinds, both one-time and sort of macro tailwinds. And as you get later in the year, some of those tailwinds are likely to fade. And the question is, how are profits going to look in the absence of some of those boosts?
15: The producer price index for June is released today. That's your Fox Business Report. I'm Ginny Cosola, invested in you.
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15: Federal Reserve Chairman Kevin Warsh is vowing to get monetary policy right and bring down inflation. He made the pledge in remarks to Congress, saying the economy is in solid shape otherwise. And Americans did get a break from inflation in June as consumer prices posted their biggest monthly decline in 6 years. The drop was driven largely by lower energy costs following the U.S.-Iran ceasefire. The Consumer Price Index, which measures the cost of everyday goods and services, fell 0.4% last month. That's better than economists had expected. And when you're out and about shopping, if you are a loyal customer, beware. That loyalty program may save you some money, but it could be costly when it comes to online security.
23: 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You trade a phone number or an email address for discounts, rewards, or special offers at a grocery store, a coffee shop, maybe a gas station. And that savings may come with a hidden cost, your personal information. When you hand over that information, data brokers build a profile on you, and they sell that information, and not just to other companies. Scammers can also buy it and use the data to develop phishing emails. One tip, use a separate email just for rewards accounts, maybe a separate phone number too. That way, if your information is leaked, your primary contact information may still be protected. I'm Daria Albinger.
15: And as college kids prepare for a new school year, Washington State has ranked near the bottom of states where students complete the free application for federal student aid form. The governor, Bob Ferguson, wants lawmakers to change that. He wants the FAFSA to be a requirement for all high school graduates.
24: Washington State is literally the most generous state in the entire country for providing financial assistance. And by that, I mean free money for young people to go to college or to get job training.
15: He adds the FAFSA requirement would increase the number of students who can get state or federal aid. The FAFSA form is now available for all students and contributors. I'm Monica Nelson with your consumer and business news.
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0: I'm Dave Anthony, Fox News.
2: U.S. Central Command just announced that another round of U.S. strikes are currently taking place against Iranian targets.
0: Fox's Trey Yingst in Washington.
2: These are the first daytime strikes that we've seen since the ceasefire went into effect, an indication that indeed these strikes are escalating. When I spoke with President Trump yesterday at the White House, he told Fox News that a variety of strikes would take place this week and escalate next week. He said he is reserving the energy targets for later in this campaign, trying to put new pressure on the Iranian regime.
4: We're going to knock out all their power plants. We're going to knock out all their bridges unless they get to the table and negotiate.
0: This after the president reimposed a naval blockade around Iran's ports. Iran has also launched drone and missile attacks targeting Gulf countries with American military bases, Bahrain, Jordan, and Kuwait.
8: Iran says the resurgence in fighting has cost 30 lives there and wounded more than 260. The blockade is an attempt to weaken Iran economically, but President Trump has gone back on a threat to impose a 20% fee on all shipping in the Strait of Hormuz.
0: Fox's Jonathan Savage is being called a temporary pause. ICE agents will stop making most traffic stops after deadly shootings during immigration enforcement in Texas last week, then Maine on Monday. Border czar Tom Holman tells Fox those are being investigated.
9: Is there something that could have been done better? Is there any training that can be improved? Or is simply ICE doing their job and bad things happen when people don't comply with law enforcement officers?
0: Meaning we not need to spring forward and fall back anymore.
10: The House passing the Sunshine Protection Act, which is a bill that would make daylight saving time permanent, and now heads to the Senate. And if passed, Americans would no longer have a chance to change their clocks twice a year, but it would also allow states to opt out.
0: That's Fox's Carly Shimkus. 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
11: 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Those words weren't written for history books. They were written for you. 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
0: Two Trump nominees will be at the Senate this morning for job interviews, and both could face tough questions from Democrats. Jay Clayton is the president's choice to become Director of National Intelligence. The other hearing is for Todd Blanche, who's already acting Attorney General, hoping to be confirmed to that position. The day after, two Supreme Court justices testified at the House and Senate, asking Congress for a bigger security budget because of increased threats that Justice Amy Coney Barrett detailed for her.
12: 6 weeks ago, I was the victim of a swatting incident.
0: Police responded to her home, she says, when someone made a fake 911 call falsely reporting gunshots inside the house. And Barrett also told lawmakers,
12: many of us, me included, have received threatening anonymous deliveries designed to intimidate and harass us.
0: The new Federal Reserve Chairman, Kevin Warsh, will face questions about the economy and interest rates at the Senate in about 3 hours, the morning after telling a House hearing.
14: The inflation surge of the last 5 years will be a thing of the past.
0: On Wall Street, stock futures are rising before today's trading. At Soccer's World Cup, the second semifinals this afternoon, Argentina versus England. The winner will play Spain, which knocked out top-ranked France.
19: Spain got on the board early in this one with Mikel Oyarzabal converting a penalty in the 22nd minute to put them up 1-0 at the half. And then in the second half, Spain scored the dagger.
0: Poro, Olmo, the return, Pedro Poro!
19: The call on Fox, Pedro Poro with the goal in the 58th minute to make it 2-0. France could not get any attacking going as Spain's defense shut them down. Spain wins it 2-0 to advance to the final for the second time in its history. The country won it all back in 2010. Tony Genualdo, Fox News.
0: And baseball's All-Star Game, a shutout, the American League 4, the NL nothing. I'm Dave Anthony, and this is Fox News.
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15: Good morning, 6:05, 69, starting a little cooler, and it's just a heat advisory in effect in the southern two-thirds of North Dakota. It's been an extreme heat warning the last several days. Still very hot conditions continuing over southern North Dakota through tomorrow. Afternoon heat index is as high as 100, high temps 95 to 100, low temps 65 to 70. It will remain a bit cooler in northern parts of the state, mostly 80 to 90. Temps favor to remain above normal for most areas through the weekend. Cooler conditions arriving early next week, and scattered showers and thunderstorms will continue across far northern North Dakota early this morning. Heavy rain being the main expected hazard for Bismarck today. Just sunshine, breezy, 98. Clear tonight, 67, 99 with sunshine tomorrow. Friday, sunny, 90. Saturday, mix of sun and clouds, 94. Sunday, sunshine, 95. Bismarck Public School Board members considering a smaller bond referendum for the November ballot. Instead of the $127 million bond referendum, board members are considering a lower price of $116 million. The original referendum received support from 58.6% of voters in June, but that was just shy of the 60% needed to pass. Board President Dan Easegate said the board believes the referendum is the right thing to do for students, teachers, and the community. Board members also believe that a higher turnout in November will reflect the desires of the community. Two families suing a Grafton hospital after alleging staff switch two newborns at birth more than 36 years ago. The complaint, drafted October 2024, filed July 7th this year. The complaint says Kyle Bylan and Jeremy Morrison were both born at Unity Medical Center, but allege the hospital staff switched the infants, sending each home with the other's biological parents. The hospital denying the allegations, asking for a judge to throw the case out. Both sides have demanded a jury trial. A North Dakota man facing jail time for allegedly stealing from a Minot ATM. Police say surveillance video shows Yohandri Ortegas Jimenez using a key to open an ATM, wearing a mask, and chatting with a second person on the phone. He identified the second suspect to police, but they've not released that person's information. Ortega Jimenez is being charged with theft and computer fraud. A preliminary hearing is scheduled for next month in Minot. On Monday, a pickup pulling a trailer was rear-ended by a semi. On Interstate 94 west of New Salem, the pickup pulling a trailer experiencing mechanical issues had its hazard lights on. North Dakota Highway Patrol determined the semi driver was distracted while eating and failed to recognize the slower moving vehicle ahead. The driver is cited for distracted driving. And children headed to the Roosevelt Park Zoo in Minot will soon be able to get their hands on more animals. Zoo staff announcing a new interactive petting zoo area with barnyard animals, including a Highland cow and chickens. Opening planned for 2028. In the meantime, RPZ is offering the Zoo to You outreach animal program available to groups within Minot and the surrounding area, designed to provide educational wildlife understanding and conservation information. KFIRE Radio News Time, 6:08.
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5: Here's your AccuWeather forecast. Sunny, hot, and breezy this afternoon. The high of 97. Mainly clear tonight, the low down to 68. Then for Thursday, mostly sunny and extremely hot. The high hits 100. Still hot on Friday, but not as hot. Mostly sunny, the high 92. Mainly cloudy Saturday. Warmer, the high up to 94. Sunny, very hot Sunday, the high of 98. With your AccuWeather forecast, I'm meteorologist Jason Caterina.
15: Sunset in Bismarck at 9:33. Tomorrow morning sunrise 6:05. Northerly high of 85. Low 58. Yesterday was supposed to be a record-tying day. Didn't quite happen. High of 98. About 5 o'clock, we were looking at 104. Didn't get there. 69 was the low yesterday. 3.16 inches of rainfall below normal year to date. Eastern Lake Skokowea today, east wind 20 to 30, becoming mostly sunny, mid-90s. North Lake Oahe, southeast wind 10 to 20, sun, mid-90s. Devil's Lake, east wind 20 to 30, weighs 1 to 3 feet, chance of showers, slight chance of thunderstorms. Otherwise, clouds and in the 80s on Devil's Lake. Williston had some rainfall come through. It's cloudy there now, 62. Dickinson 66, mine at 64. Garrison at 67, east wind at 10, gusting to 21, the eastern end of Lake Skokowea. Hediger 66, Jamestown 67, Devil's Lake 67, east wind at 14, Grand Forks 70, Fargo 72. Bismarck, east wind at 8, pressure rising at 30.08, relative humidity 84%, dew point 64, partly cloudy 69. 612, K-Fire Radio, your news and weather authority.

0: until I say it's enough. I mean, they'll continue. They've been, they're, you know, the word the military likes to use is degrade. They've been degraded. Well, I think they're completed now, honestly. If we left right now, it would take them 20 years to rebuild what they have. I think they have no choice.
1: Why haven't they yet?
0: I think if I didn't do the way I'm doing, they would never make a deal. They would have never made a deal with Obama. That deal was the worst deal. What they did sign was a worthless piece of paper.
2: When I met a man out in Hollywood, Linda Ronstadt. They call it the Big 8-0. She's 80 today. And quite the career. The Queen of Country Rock, they called her. Some of the songs remakes like Poor, Poor, Pitiful Me. And there were some other new stuff too. 6:13. Good morning, Todd Mitchell. Your Nuggets News. Don't bring grenades to the station. Is not only an iHeartMedia, I don't know if it's a rule or not, but they pretty much, if I asked them, they would tell me, yeah, don't. But this has to do with a police station. Florida restaurant will accept pythons as payment for pizza. Are you kidding me? And the list of most judged names. Most people are in this day and age only going to need one guess as far as who the most judged first name for a woman is. And the guy you might get in the first two or three guesses. Those more coming up. Shannon Dean with your Dakota Farm and Ranch report also as well. Senator Kevin Cramer in the Talk Radio Town Hall about 8:15. I have no doubt we'll talk about his reaction to the passing of Lindsey Graham, which is why you're seeing flags at half staff. Dakota Morning's Michael Bell, Aaron Otmer, assistant manager of the North Dakota State Fair, which is starting in just a couple of days. Game and Fish Director Jeb Williams, Tim Mihalik, GOP District 3 House candidate, and Amy DeCook, Executive Director of the North Dakota School Board Administration with updates. Dakota Mornings with Michael Bell after 9. Clay and Buck after 11. Armstrong and Getty after 3. Jesse Kelly after 7. Our American Stories after 10. 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
2: K-Fire 618, Nuggets of News, the most judged names. Is anybody naming their kid Karen anymore, given what's become of that name? And I'll get mad at not every Karen named Karen is a Karen. Survey by Talker Research indicates that Chad is the most used online to describe a super confident male. And second overall, survey on Gen Z is most likely to judge someone based on their name. Don't be blaming my generation. I'm at the tail end of the boomers. Alright? Not saying anybody was blaming me in the first place, but... Ontario police remind you, don't bring grenades to the station. I feel like we shouldn't have to explain this to people, but... Don't bring any explosives, in fact, to police station. Someone turned in an unexploded World War II grenade. Call first, maybe? A resident handed over the grenade at the Ontario Provincial Police Detachment in Ottawa Friday. The OPP would like to... Not the song OPP. Come on now. The OPP would like to remind the public that if you find such items, please do not transport them to your local police station. Yeah, first of all, you might blow up yourself or other people around you as you drive. Never mind, if you actually make it to the police station, you might blow that up. I'm on call, let them come over and look at it. Just a thought. Again, I feel like we shouldn't have to explain this to folks. Florida restaurant will accept pythons as payment for pizza. It's a unique deal during the 2026 Florida Python Challenge. Catch a Burmese python, get a free pizza. Dustin Crum of Wildman's Pizza, Pasta, and Python in Everglades City said it's the first place in the world to accept pythons as currency. It's probably right. You can trade in a python for a pizza. Annual challenge hosted by Florida Fish and Wildlife Conservation Commission and South Florida Water Management District runs through July 19th, offering up to $25,000 in prizes for hunting the invasive reptiles threatening the Everglades. Crum also uses python bones for jewelry and fat for skin creams and soaps. He says everything gets used. Don't try to just rub a snake on your own skin. You know, get some guidance. And a Maryland man stole a 3-month-old kitten from a pet store, then allegedly attempted to rob a bank with the cat still in his arms. Okay, here's one you don't see every day anymore. Surveillance footage captured the man grabbing the kitten from the adoption area of the pet store, and it ran directly to a bank in the same shopping center. Once inside, he handed the kitten to an employee, then passed a note telling the teller to demand cash. The kitten was unharmed, fortunately. It is in the arms of a law-abiding, loving citizen now. Your Nuggets of News at 6:22. Shannon Dean has your Dakota Farm and Ranch report coming up.
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11: 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Secretary of Transportation John Duffy will be with us. 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
23: Here's your AccuWeather forecast. Sunny, hot, and breezy this afternoon. The high of 97. Mainly clear tonight. The low down to 68. Then for Thursday, mostly sunny and extremely hot. The high hits 100. Still hot on Friday, but not as hot. Mostly sunny. The high 92. Mainly cloudy Saturday. Warmer. The high up to 94. Sunny, very hot Sunday. The high of 98. With your AccuWeather forecast, I'm meteorologist Jason Caterina.
24: Right now it's 69.
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12: We're back on the Dakota Farm and Ranch Report presented by Proceed, and it's amazing where agriculture takes you, and you can be, you can know somebody by not knowing them based by who they hang around. And I feel I've known Eric here after all the people we've both known through agriculture. It's a very unique business, and you've spent your entire career in this, Eric.
28: Yep, all the way from growing up on a beef cattle and tobacco farm in Western Kentucky, and have been all over the Midwest and, you know, all parts of the world too. And it was amazing, you and I struck up a conversation today, and we know It's a very, very small industry, so it was a great conversation.
12: And you're with Kloss now, and you've been there for a long time.
28: Yes, I've been with Kloss for 11 years now, and one of the things that excites me in my previous history was really looking at tractors, and Kloss is synonymous with harvesting, both with our combines, but also our forage harvesters. And we've been in the tractor business for quite a while now, but really taking a serious stab at how do we get more ahead in the North America market, not only in terms of the horsepower offerings, but in terms of specifications, operator comfort, hydraulic capacity, all those things that people are looking for. And I think it's been very much displayed this evening of what we have brought to bear in the tractor market. So we're really excited about it.
12: Even tractor speed, that one just went by, and I know that was its top speed. It just went by.
28: It's very fast.
12: Go from north to south. Crops up here look phenomenal. You're a global company. And you pinpoint specific, it's amazing the variety of crops, the combines combine, and these tractors pull planters to seed.
28: Oh, yeah. It's amazing. You know, if I take a look at Kloss really trying to go after the North America market, I've been a part of that and really excited. But the good thing that I get to do is also the South America market. So what we do is we learn a lot of things here because there's a lot of similarities between North and South America in terms of farming practices. So this is a bit of a test bed, if you will, but these tractors and these combines and these forage harvesters are proven day in and day out in this industry, in this market. So again, we're here for the long haul and really excited.
12: Okay, how cool. And the cab must be bigger in the tractor because three people just crawled out of that after pulling off the road.
28: It's kind of like clowns out of a Volkswagen, but no, it's got plenty of room. So feel free to eat all you want and get a little bit bigger so our tractor will still accept you.
12: Yeah, absolutely. It's been fun. I've never been to Canada before, so unique. The crops, like we talked about earlier, look awesome up here. Let the combines roll. It's not going to be very far.
28: It's like the northern part of North Dakota that you didn't know about.
12: It is, exactly, exactly. You just had to make one little crossing.
28: Exactly,
12: that's kind of awkward.
28: No big deal.
12: Yeah, exactly. Thank you, Eric.
28: Thank you so much.
12: Appreciate it.
28: Thanks.
12: The Dakota Farm and Ranch Report from Manitoba, presented by ProSeed.
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14: News. I'm Therese Crowley. Nighttime into the day, Iran takes a fourth straight round of pounding after CENTCOM dropped the wall of steel, restoring the U.S. naval blockade. President Trump says we had a deal. Iran went back on it, and it's going to get worse when the U.S. hits its electric grid and bridges next week, telling Fox's Trey Yates.
15: They'll continue until I say it's enough. I mean, they'll continue. They've been the word the military likes to use is degrade. They've been degraded.
14: Iran reports 250 casualties when one of its army barracks was hit. Acting Attorney General Todd Blanche facing his first Senate confirmation hearing. Escape from Alcatraz. A three-deck pontoon boat sank off the rocky coast with 16 rescued from the cold waters, three missing, one died, mostly family, holding a memorial on the San Francisco Bay. America is listening to Fox News.
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16: Good morning, 633. A somewhat cooler start to the day than we've had lately. Partly cloudy, 69 at Bismarck, and east wind at 8. Heat advisory in effect for the southern two-thirds of North Dakota. We've had an extreme heat warning for the last several days, but not quite so much today, though it will still be rather warm. 98 today in the upper end of the 90s tomorrow. Friday only 90, back in the 90s over the weekend, but next week we could end up with a cool down. Still not as hot in the northern third of North Dakota. The heat advisory not in effect there, but in effect for the rest of the state. North Dakota Department of Transportation says it's been working hard to handle roadway buckles since the extreme heat moved in. As of yesterday afternoon, the agency said the Bismarck District handled about 20 heat-related breaks between mile markers 115 and 208 on Interstate 94. The buckling usually happened at joints between the concrete slabs that expand and then bunch up on the road. Indeed, DOT said they can either ground down the rising pavement if it's a small bump, or replace sections of pavement if the damage is larger. Public Service Commission defending its approval of the Summit Carbon Solutions pipeline. Lawyers for PSC and Summit in court yesterday after a lawsuit filed by two counties and a group of landowners claim there are flaws in the permit approval process. They're hoping to rescind the permits and the application back to the PSC for further review. PSC denied an original permit request from the company in 2023, forcing them to come up with a revised route plan approved in 2024. The judge did not rule on the case as no timetable set the overall project in jeopardy anyway, as someone has failed to obtain a permit in South Dakota. Governor Kelly Armstrong appointing three people to the State Board of Higher Education: Minot entrepreneur Kevin Black, Grand Forks physician Dr. Joshua Deere, and Mayville State University student Kelby Azure will serve terms on the board. Armstrong making that announcement yesterday. Black and Deere assigned to 4-year terms. Azure, 1-year term as the board's student member. Black served on the board since 2022. Green replaces Danita Bai, who had served since 2020 and reached the maximum term limit. Attorney General Drew Wrigley said the state has reached a settlement with 23andMe. The settlement stems from a case involving 42 state attorneys general over a 2023 data breach that compromised 6.9 million customers throughout the world. North Dakota will receive $150,000. 23andMe filed for bankruptcy March 2025. A separate $47 million lawsuit for consumers will be settled as part of the bankruptcy proceedings. The defense for a former fire official in Minot accused of a child sex crime, demanding the person who produced the reports from the state crime lab testify in person if the case goes to trial. Robert Knuth, facing two counts of use of a minor and sexual performance, one count of possession of prohibited materials. He was arrested in April after the material was found on his work phone while serving as a firefighter instructor. Knuth let go from his position with the Minot Rural Fire Department has pled not guilty. And a Kildare family recovering from a house fire and dealing with a cancer diagnosis, hoping the community can help them. Holly Knuth indicates her home burst into flames July 5th. Her family had only seconds to get out before fire destroyed everything. Meanwhile, Kuntz said her thyroid cancer treatments are complicating matters. She has to travel to Mayo Clinic in Minnesota to be able to get those treatments. The family's GoFundMe said they're asking for $15,000. And I meant to look this up before we even got going here. I'm going to see what that GoFundMe is at right now, because at $6,280, that last check, looking for $15,000, they're at $6,280, 42% of their goal. KFIRE Radio News Time, 6:37.
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27: Here's your AccuWeather forecast. Sunny, hot, and breezy this afternoon. The high of 97. Mainly clear tonight. The low down to 68. Then for Thursday, mostly sunny and extremely hot. The high hits 100. Still hot on Friday, but not as hot. Mostly sunny. The high 92. Mainly cloudy Saturday. Warmer. The high up to 94. Sunny, very hot Sunday. The high of 98. With your AccuWeather forecast, I'm meteorologist Jason Caterina.
16: Bismarck, the moment east wind today, partly cloudy, 69, 639, KFIRE Radio, your news and weather authority. 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It was a, well, first shutout in a while, to say the least. 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
16: Fire Radio Sports, the Bismarck Larks lost at home to the Badlands Big Sticks 8-1. Larks are 4-7 now, Big Sticks 5-6. Minot Hot Tots lost on the road to Wilmer 12-11 to drop to 5-6. The American League dominated the National League at the All-Star game last night in Philadelphia. Yankees outfielder Cody Bellinger drove in a pair of runs to receive MVP honors and a 4-0 victory. AL scored three times in the first inning and never looked back. American League first baseman Ben Rice said it was a memorable All-Star debut.
0: So cool. Just, you know, to get back-to-back singles there with Belly and drive a run in, and then, you know, hopefully we close it out here. It's been cool.
16: Rice talked about the full experience.
0: You know, interviews left and right, you know, trying to at the same time soak it all in and meet all these players that you play against all the time.
16: National League outfielder Juan Soto said it was fun playing the first time All-Star.
4: Good to see all these players and so many guys that got selected for the first time and get to enjoy with them their first All-Star. It was really cool.
16: Soto talked about the approach against Dylan Cease and Joe Ryan.
4: I mean, just see it and hit it. That was kind of what we got in there. Just like tried to see it and tried to do damage.
16: Hometown hurler Christopher Sanchez gave up all three runs in the opening frame for the NL. Mets outfielder Juan Soto tallied one of the team's three hits. Meanwhile, the Twins will be back in action Friday, starting a 7-game road trip when they visit the Chicago Cubs. Twins won back-to-back games entering the All-Star break. Lynx looking to extend their winning streak. Minnesota's won each of the last three games, entering today's contest against the LA Sparks in Minneapolis. 76ers are trying to create a monster. ESPN reporting three of the team's star players are wrapping up their pursuit of four-time NBA champ LeBron James. Tyrese Maxey, Joel Embiid, and Jaylen Brown have all been in communication with James. Maxey's referred to the 41-year-old as a big brother in the past. They share the same agent as well. The Cavaliers and the Heat also in the mix. New York Jets starting quarterback and shift his focus to football now. Geno Smith no longer under an active investigation for an incident in which a woman accused him of battery last month. The Davie, Florida Police Department also confirmed Smith will not be charged. Officers were summoned to Smith's home June 21st after a woman called 911 and said she was assaulted by him. Smith could face discipline yet from the NFL. Colts quarterback Daniel Jones will be full speed when training camp opens this month. The 29-year-old said he's been cleared for all activities after recovering from a torn Achilles last season. He admits the injury will linger in the back of his mind until he returns to game action. And NFL voters will vote next month on the proposed sale of the Seattle Seahawks. The league announced today that a one-day owners' meeting will be held August 26th in Atlanta for a presumed vote. The Paul Allen Trust selling the defending Super Bowl champs to the Kozla family for a record $9.6 billion. Saul Mitchell, K-Fire Radio Sports.
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5: This is House Call for Health. Weight loss meds may be transforming obesity treatment, but a study shows exercise may still be the game changer for heart health. Researchers enrolled 130 adults with severe obesity in an 8-week low-calorie diet, helping them lose an average of 30 pounds. They then followed the participants for 1 year, assigning them to one of four maintenance groups: exercise only, weight loss medication only, exercise plus medication, or placebo. The result? People in both groups involving exercise had healthier blood vessels and lower levels of inflammation.

0: This is a great idea. Maybe a little painful for 3 weeks while the intersection of West Main and Rosser and Bismarck is getting new lane configurations. For the eastbound Main Avenue lane, that northernmost lane will become a mandatory left turn lane. You know how you have two lanes and that left lane gets backed up? Well, that'll kind of ease the backing up, because if you're going straight, you're going to be in the right lane now. East of the intersection of Main Avenue will have one eastbound through lane, one westbound through lane, similar to downtown. Westbound Rosser will have its own lane. It'll be the second westbound through lane on Main Avenue. Those already driving on Main Avenue westbound will no longer need to yield when merging, or the Rosser folks. They'll have their own lane. The left lane will be coming from Main and the right lane from Rosser, and everybody gets their own lane, and you don't have to play chicken with anybody or risk side swiping or crashing into the rear end because somebody's stopped to yield to somebody. So that sounds like a pretty safe solution to me. Just my, not necessarily the views of the sponsors or blah, blah, blah, blah, blah.
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0: KFIR 550 and 651, 947. Happy birthday to Madison Porter and Steele, who is 20 today. Longtime KFIR Radio morning show host, Phil Parker. It's Phil's birthday today. And the guy he was with when he first started back in 89, Rick Collin, it's his birthday today as well. No wonder Rick had to quit. You can't have two guys with the same birthday. I'm just kidding. It's not what happened. And Ginger G, longtime... well, she used to pop in every now and then and talk with me, and longtime member of our iHeart team here. Ginger, I hope you're not up this early, because you don't need to be. Happy birthday, Ginger. Hey,

0: 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The talkback mic is sitting right there, the microphone in the circle there. Tap on that to get started, simple as that. And Gloria Jean's bakery item and large beverage for somebody. We'll draw that winner before 9 this morning.
1: Here's your AccuWeather forecast. Sunny, hot, and breezy this afternoon. The high of 97. Mainly clear tonight. The low down to 68. Then for Thursday, mostly sunny and extremely hot. The high hits 100. Still hot on Friday, but not as hot. Mostly sunny. The high 92. Mainly cloudy Saturday. Warmer. The high up to 94. Sunny, very hot Sunday. The high of 98. With your AccuWeather forecast, I'm meteorologist Jason Caterina.
0: Bismarck at the moment, east wind at 8, pressure rising, humidity at 84%, partly cloudy, 69, dew point sitting at 64. 6:53, 7 before 7, Fox News commentary coming up 7:30-ish. It wobbles a little bit here and there. Too Tall Tom is taking the forecast coming up before 8. Does he think it's going to stay out of triple digits now? AccuWeather says, you're not triple digits for forecast highs, although darn close, but nonetheless. And Senator Kevin Cramer, Talk Radio Town Hall. About 8:15, question for the Senator. I'll get you in the queue on the talkback mic or by text 701-226-8503. Dakota Mornings with Michael Bell after 9. Aaron Ottmer, the assistant manager of the North Coast State Fair, gets underway in a couple of days. Jeb Williams from Game and Fish. Tim Mahalik, GOP District 3 House candidate. And Amy D. Cook, executive director of the North Coast School Board Association, with updates as well. All on the way today here on KFIRE 550 Plus. Your inflation vacation keywords for $1,000. First opportunity just after 9 o'clock, right after Fox News. 9 a.m. through 5 p.m. Right after Fox News, get that keyword and go to KFYR.com.
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13: Federal Reserve Chairman Kevin Warsh is vowing to get monetary policy right and bring down inflation. He made the pledge in remarks to Congress, saying the economy is in solid shape otherwise. And Americans did get a break from inflation in June as consumer prices posted their biggest monthly decline in 6 years. The drop was driven largely by lower energy costs following the U.S.-Iran ceasefire. The Consumer Price Index, which measures the cost of everyday goods and services, fell 0.4% last month. That's better than economists had expected. And when you're out and about shopping, if you are a loyal customer, beware. That loyalty program may save you some money, but it could be costly when it comes to online security.
14: 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You trade a phone number or an email address for discounts, rewards, or special offers at a grocery store, a coffee shop, maybe a gas station. And that savings may come with a hidden cost, your personal information. When you hand over that information, data brokers build a profile on you, and they sell that information, and not just other companies. Scammers can also buy it and use the data to develop phishing emails. One tip, use a separate email just for rewards accounts, maybe a separate phone number too. That way, if your information is leaked, your primary contact information may still be protected. I'm Daria Olvinger.
13: And as college kids prepare for a new school year, Washington State has ranked near the bottom of states where students complete the free application for federal student aid form. The governor, Bob Ferguson, wants lawmakers to change that. He wants the FAFSA to be a requirement for all high school graduates.
15: Washington State is literally the most generous state in the entire country for providing financial assistance. And by that, I mean free money for young people to go to college or to get job training.
13: He adds the FAFSA requirement would increase the number of students who can get state or federal aid. The FAFSA form is now available for all students and contributors. I'm Monica Nelson with your consumer and business news.
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17: The U.S. military is striking Iran again. I'm Dave Anthony, Fox News. It's the fifth straight day of attacks. It started about 2 hours ago.
18: They'll continue until I say it's enough. I mean, they'll continue. They've been there. You know, the word the military likes to use is degrade. They've been degraded.
17: And President Trump also tells Fox the attacks will ramp up next week, threatening to blow up Iran's power plants and bridges unless they return to nuclear negotiations. A U.S. Navy blockade around Iran's ports is back in place as both countries vie for control of shipping through the Strait of Hormuz, and Iran keeps launching missiles and drones at other Gulf countries.
19: CENTCOM Commander Admiral Brad Cooper gave a number we haven't heard yet. Nearly a dozen civilian crew members killed, missing, or injured by the Iranian strikes. And he added, U.S. forces are holding Iran accountable for unwarranted aggression that continues to endanger innocent lives. Iran has insisted they are not firing at their neighbors, but firing at U.S. targets in those countries.
17: Fox's Mike Tobin in Tel Aviv. The Coast Guard keeps searching for three people still missing in the San Francisco Bay the morning after a pontoon boat capsized and sank.
20: The reports we've had from witnesses is that there was rough seas, and apparently the vessel began to take on water and was turned over in the Bay.
17: San Francisco Fire Chief Dean Crispin. 17 people were rescued, but one later died. Acting Attorney General Todd Blanche goes to the Senate next hour for a confirmation hearing that could get testy.
1: Todd Blanche is expected to face some tough questions, and not just from Democrats, but potentially Republicans, too. North Carolina Republican Senator Tom Tillis had said last month a proposed DOJ fund to pay those who claimed the government was once weaponized against them might mean a no vote for Blanche from him if January 6th rioters would have qualified. The weaponization fund is no longer being proposed, and Tillis has since said he's in a good place with Blanche.
17: Fox's Jessica Rosenthal. There's also a confirmation hearing next hour for Jay Clayton, the Director of National Intelligence nominee. 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
17: The U.S. military attacks on Iran that resumed this morning come the day after President Trump met with the new leader of Iran's neighbor, Iraq.
22: In his first visit to Washington since becoming prime minister in May, Ali al-Zaidi says he's looking to the future.
23: By the 30th of September, the U.S. forces will be out of Iraq, while U.S. companies will be inside Iraq.
22: There is a September 30th deadline for all remaining U.S. forces to withdraw from Iraq. President Trump says that won't end the partnership between the two countries.
24: They have done a fantastic job over the last very short period of time, but they have a great leader, the new prime minister. He's a great leader. I think he's going to be there for a long period of time.
22: President Trump says major oil partnerships will be announced in the coming days. At the White House, Jared Halpern, Fox News.
17: Later today, the president will travel to Carlisle, Pennsylvania for a defense and innovation summit at the Army War College. He'll address CEOs of defense contractors and technology companies. On Wall Street, stock futures are mixed. They're down slightly for the Dow, up for the NASDAQ. At baseball's All-Star Game, the National League got shut out.
25: The AL got off to a great start, scoring three runs in the first inning. Two of them came off the bat of Yankees outfielder Cody Bellinger.
26: Up the middle, and the American League cashes in. Alvarez in to score. Langeliers right behind him. Two-run single, Cody Bellinger.
25: The call on Fox, his teammate Ben Rice tacked on another run to make it a 3-0 lead. And then in the eighth inning, White Sox third baseman Miguel Vargas went deep to extend the lead. The American League takes it 4-0 for the first All-Star Game shutout since 2013. Bellinger was named the Ted Williams Most Valuable Player. Tony Genualdo, Fox News.
17: At soccer's World Cup, Spain shut out France 2-0. It'll face the winner of today's other semifinal in the championship. Argentina plays England, 3 p.m. Eastern on Fox. I'm Dave Anthony, and this is Fox News.
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0: Good morning, 7:05, partly cloudy, 68 in Bismarck. It's a heat advisory for the southern two-thirds of North Dakota. The eastern part of East central part of Montana does still have an extreme heat warning in effect, but for North Dakota, a touch cooler, not much, although a cooling trend expected sometime next week. But meanwhile, very hot conditions will continue across southern North Dakota, at least through tomorrow. For Bismarck today, sunshine 98, a little breeze with it. Clear tonight, 67, sunny 99. Tomorrow, Friday, sunshine, not as warm, but still 90. Sunshine and some clouds on Saturday, 94. Sunday, sunny, 95. Mercer County man accused of making threats against supporters of a proposed Oliver County data center. The man could see criminal charges dismissed under a court-approved diversion agreement. Kenneth Gansky of Stanton, charged with felony terrorizing and misdemeanor disorderly conduct after allegedly telling people in a center bar that he could think of several individuals he would shoot. A witness reported the comments to authorities. Under an agreement accepted by a judge this month, prosecution will be deferred for 4 months if Gansky complies with all conditions and commits no new offenses. The charges could be dismissed and court records sealed. If he violates the agreement, the criminal case can move forward. A Bismarck woman sentenced to 3 years supervised probation after admitting she used another person's identity in an attempt to obtain money and banking information. 49-year-old Rachel Barnes pled guilty to two felony charges tied to incidents at Gate City Bank and Bravera Bank in June. Authorities say she used a minor woman's identification while trying to access account information and cash a check worth more than $6,500. Investigators say bank employees became suspicious and contacted police, later stopped the vehicle Barnes was riding in. Prosecutors say no money was taken. The probation sentence matched their recommendation. A North Dakota man facing jail time for allegedly stealing from a Minot ATM. Police say surveillance video shows Yohandri Ortega Jimenez using a key to open an ATM while wearing a mask and chatting with a second person on the phone. He identified the second suspect to police, but they've not released that person's information. Ortega Jimenez is being charged with theft and computer fraud. Preliminary hearing scheduled for next month. Bismarck Public School Board members considering a smaller bond referendum for the November ballot. Instead of a $127 million referendum, members are considering a lower price of $116 million. The original referendum received support from 58.6% of voters in June, but was just short of the 60% needed to pass. Board President Dan Eastgate said the board believes the referendum is the right thing to do for students, teachers, and the community. Board members also believe the higher turnout in November will better reflect the desires of the community. Two families suing a Grafton hospital after alleging staff switched two newborns at birth more than 36 years ago. The complaint drafted October 2024, filed July 7th this year. The complaint says Kyle Bylan and Jeremy Morrison were each born at Unity Medical Center, but alleged the hospital staff switched the infants, sent each home with the other's biological parents. Hospital denying the allegations is asking for a judge to throw the case out. Both sides have asked for a jury trial. Monday, a pickup pulling a trailer was rear-ended by a semi west of New Salem on 94. The pickup pulling a trailer experiencing a mechanical issue and had its hazard lights on. North Dakota Highway Patrols determined the semi driver was distracted while eating and failed to recognize the slower-moving vehicle ahead. The driver cited for distracted driving. And children headed to the Roosevelt Park Zoo in Minot will soon be able to get their hands on more animals. Zoo staff announced a new interactive petting zoo area. Barnyard animals, including a Highland cow and chickens, in the opening plan for 2028. In the meantime, the zoo offers the Zoo to You outreach animal program available to groups within Minot and the surrounding area, designed to provide educational wildlife understanding and conservation information. 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
1: Here's your AccuWeather forecast. Sunny, hot, and breezy this afternoon. The high of 97. Mainly clear tonight. The low down to 68. Then for Thursday, mostly sunny and extremely hot. The high hits 100. Still hot on Friday, but not as hot. Mostly sunny. The high 92. Mainly cloudy Saturday. Warmer. The high up to 94. Sunny, very hot Sunday. The high of 98. With your AccuWeather forecast, I'm meteorologist Jason Caterina.
0: Eastern Lake Skokie and Lake Recreational forecast, east wind 20 to 30, clouds but becoming sunny, mid-90s today, southeast wind on North Lake Oahe 10 to 20, sunshine mid-90s, Devil's Lake east wind at 20 to 30, waves 1 to 3 feet, chance of showers, slight chance of thunderstorms, cloudy, and in the 80s. Bismarck had a forecast of 104 yesterday, which would have tied a record, but we only made it to 98, low of 69. Normally 85 and 58. Today's record high, 107. No, we're not expecting to get near there. Sunset in Bismarck at 9:33. Tomorrow morning's sunrise, 6:05. Williston is sitting at 61 right now. Some rain go through earlier this morning. Dickinson, 68, Mond at 63, Garrison, 66, northeast wind at 8. Gusting to 20 on the eastern end of Lake Skokie. Hettinger, 66, Jamestown, 67, Devil's Lake, 67, east wind at 13. Grand Forks at 69, Fargo at 73, in Bismarck and east wind at 12, pressure steady, 30.08. Relative humidity 87%, dew point 64, partly cloudy 68. 713, K-Fire Radio, your news and weather authority.
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0: Linda Ronstadt. 80 candles on the cake or whatever.
9: Just

0: As long as we're dealing with a continuity of governance, if you will, of the Ayatollah's regime, we're going to continue to have this problem. I don't like validating this idea of a 20% toll on ships going through. So if it doesn't make it right if we do it, and we thought it was wrong when they did it.
1: And I know Darlene will carry on Lindsay's tireless service for South Carolina, and I look forward to serving with her.
2: I'm calling on the Trump administration to release all information related to these two shootings, and we need to conduct independent investigations of each. The American people need to know how and why this chaos is spreading through their streets.
3: There are those who say, stay out of the way and ICE won't run you over, or whoever. With a single M out, that can apply to protesters too, I guess. Fine, have the investigation, go for it. I mean, because the truth should be out there. I mean, if there was impropriety going on, then yeah. You bet there, you know, justice needs to be served whichever way it goes. But it needs to be the truth. All right, off the soapbox. We'll let that thing in here again. Fox News commentary on the way about 7:30-ish. Tootsall Tom, meteorologist Tom Szymanski before 8, 8:15. Dakota Mornings, Michael Bell tonight. Oh, by 8:15, skipping ahead here. Senator Kevin Cramer, Talk Radio Town Hall. No doubt some reaction to the passing of Lindsey Graham, but a few other things already in the queue. And if you got something you'd like me to ask the senator, let me know. Text me 701-226-8503 and I'll keep it in the queue. 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You can record it over and over and over until you get it right. 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We don't get things in first takes. When does that ever happen?
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3: K-Fire coming up on 720. Travel and weather together. The traffic signal at Century and Ithaca Drive in Bismarck will be taken out of service at about 8:30 this morning. Traffic will be controlled with an always stop as they do some repairs. They should have that back in service around noontime or so. Microsurfing projects taking place overnight in Bismarck starting today. On the list, and you could see these closed a maximum of 3 times. The operation's expected to be all wrapped up by mid-August, so the next month or so. West Midway, I-94 exit 155. East Midway, I-94 exit 156. Memorial Highway, McKenzie Drive, Tyler Parkway, State Street, and Centennial Road exit 161. Some micro-surfacing going on, so don't be surprised if you come upon it. And it's going to be overnights on Bismarck Expressway and University Drive starting today. But if you travel to work when I do, then you just might encounter that. Heads up.
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4: Here's your AccuWeather forecast. Sunny, hot, and breezy this afternoon. The high of 97. Mainly clear tonight. The low down to 68. Then for Thursday, mostly sunny and extremely hot. The high hits 100. Still hot on Friday, but not as hot. Mostly sunny. The high 92. Mainly cloudy Saturday. Warmer. The high up to 94. Sunny, very hot Sunday, the high of 98. With your AccuWeather forecast, I'm meteorologist Jason Caterina.
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7: And we're back on the Dakota Farm and Ranch Report, presented by Proceed. And the temperatures continue to be warm and will be through the run of this forecast. A little relief over the weekend, but keep it right here for the latest on the weather. Right now in Manitoba, Canada, and standing with Eric Ravy, who has a little affiliation with spending quite a bit of time in North Dakota over the years.
10: Absolutely. I've spent a lot of time in North Dakota, and I really appreciate the time that we had this evening to catch up with each other and talk about a lot of people we knew.
7: Exactly. Well, fun to see you. We are in Manitoba. The crops look phenomenal. The amount of canola here, crazy. How much is up here? And you are up here, same with me, for a product launch of a piece of equipment. And it's the first time in 20 years of being involved in it that I've been at a launch like this. It surprises me. There's a lot to it.
10: There is. And you said piece, and it's maybe more like pieces.
7: Yes.
10: But what we do normally is we'll have a product launch with our field team, which we had last week, and then our dealers. And luckily for us, we were able to do that in 1 week in Omaha, Nebraska. And then we said the next most important, and what we think is the most important, is how do we get that product out in front of customers? And we said if we look at the product that we're bringing to market, where is the optimal place to do that? And it's right here in Winkler, Manitoba. And thankfully for us, we got to partner with Gen Ag. They were very receptive. In fact, they asked us to come, and we were so happy to do that. And you can see by the crowd that we have here tonight and the tractors that we have here tonight, a great event. So we're very excited.
7: We couldn't have probably picked the worst place. They're driving through here. It's a ride and drive now for customers, and fun to watch this. So you met last week, and you greatly changed your tractor. You made an improvement again. Kind of give us an overview of what's going on.
10: Yes, certainly. So what we did is we started with really revamping our entire tractor product line. 3 years ago, we introduced the new 1000 series Zerion tractor, the four-wheel drives in Saskatchewan. So what we've done now is we've gone back to all the other standard tractors, if you will, the 600, the 800, and the 900 series, the Arion and the Axion, and totally brand new cab, totally redesigned all the look of the tractor. 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So a lot to see here for sure.
7: There is. 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
10: Yep. 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So whether you're looking for a chore tractor, or you're looking for a serious row crop tractor, we've got you covered, and just very excited to show everyone what we've got to offer.
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3: 729, Dak Diesel, CJ, good morning.
11: Good morning. How are you doing, Todd?
3: Doing fantastic. Sorry if I woke you up this morning, because I know it's a little earlier than you and I would normally be talking, but you got a busy day ahead of you every day, as always. Or how are things going at the shop there at Dak Diesel?
11: Oh, they're going pretty good. Just busy as ever, you know, trying to squeeze a few AC jobs in with along with all the other major repairs that we're doing. So, you know, we got another engine swap going, which is always a fun project. And we got an overhaul going, and let's see what else. I don't know, just a little work on another semi, and then like I said, a few AC jobs. We got a Mac and a Mercedes Sprinter camper or Sprinter van that we got to do today on the AC system. So it's just always busy, and you know, with this lovely heat that we've had, it's kind of hard to survive without that AC.
3: I think I once, when I was living in Minnesota, bought a black car and didn't bother buying air conditioning because I thought, I'm not going to need that. Well, guess what? Long since sold that car. But I mean, the last week or so, if you're still in a non-air conditioned vehicle of whatever sort, you might want to trade up. But CJ from Dak Diesel. Yes.
11: Absolutely. I feel sorry for those people. So,
3: oh, man.
11: You know.
3: And then I moved to the south, and I had three cars with no air conditioning. The heck was I thinking? First of all, moving to the north was a smart move, but that's neither here nor there. Dak Diesel, so you specialize in diesel. What makes it different? Because some people are going to think a mechanic is a mechanic is a mechanic, and we know that's not true.
11: Well, we try to go over and above, and, you know, the one thing we, you know, always try to give the customers, you know, options, but we also try to tell them, you know, what is actually the best thing for him. We don't try to upsell, but if there's something that your vehicle needs, we're going to try to tell you, you know, so whether it's your big truck, your pickup truck, you know, your ag tractor, construction equipment, whatever, there are certain things that you need. And certain things you definitely don't need. You know, I've been accused of being a little too honest with customers in the sense that, you know, they look at me and they're like, you know, it's almost like you're trying to take business away from yourself. And in that aspect, what I'm talking about is like diesel pickups. You know, there's a lot of diesel pickups running around out there that people drive them as daily drivers. And diesels are fun. They got a ton of power. They got a ton of torque. They pull loads like nobody's business. But on the flip side of things, they're very, very, very costly to maintain. And it's hard for me when I see somebody driving something that, you know, they could get the job done with a gas vehicle. And then, you know, when something major goes wrong, you know, a good example is if you got a 11 to 16 Duramax, or if you got a 11 to all the way current power stroke and your CP4 injection pump goes out, you know, you're looking at, if you take it to the dealer, you're probably looking at $17,000 around there to get your whole fuel system replaced. And if you bring it to me, yeah, we're a lot less. You know, we're typically around that 9 to 10 range. But the problem is it's still $9,000 to $10,000, and all you're doing is fixing your fuel system. You're not, you know, putting a new engine in or a new turbo in or any of that. You're just getting a new fuel system. So, you know, some people argue, well, the longevity of them, and it's one of those things. Diesels are not the old ones, you know, where you could run them 500,000 miles and not touch them for 500,000 miles hardly at all. You know, the diesels these days, you know, with the emission systems and everything else, they're very, very costly, you know. So I'm going to be one of these people that, you know, when I see something that's going to help you out, maybe save money down the road, I'm going to let you know about it. You can make the decision from there. And hopefully it gets less, you know, costly for you. And, you know, that's sometimes one of the reasons why we do engine swaps, you know, switch from a Cummins to a Cat, you know, engine, you know, in the big trucks. So, yeah, definitely give us a call. And then, you know, we got the additive. We've talked before in the cafe, Todd, and, you know, the additive is always a big thing with us, too. And, you know, I had a guy stop in yesterday, new customer that I've never sold additive to before, but he's like, my buddy told me to stop in and get it. He said he put it in his Duramax, and he goes, it did wonders for his truck. He said, so he said, I'm throwing a fuel rail pressure code, and he goes, I just figured it was worth giving it a shot, you know, trying something, you know, before we start chasing injectors on it. But that's another classic example. Injectors, again, can be very, very costly on these, even if you're just doing injectors. So, but anyway, definitely give us a call down here. We are in Bismarck. Number is 258-5011. You can look us up on the web at dacdiesel.com. And if you're living in the, you know, outside the Bismarck Mandan area, you can buy the additive that we sell, the 4-plus products, at from Paul at Underwood Farm Supply in Underwood. So if you're farther north and I can't get to Bismarck, or you can go to Todd at Mose Repair and Kintyre and Napoleon, and then also Thomas out at Western Hose and Dickinson, he also carries our products. So they all stock it, pretty much everything on the shelf. So you can give them a call, or you can get on the website and buy it off the website. We can ship it to you. It doesn't matter if, you know, you're just passing through and hear this ad on the radio, we'll gladly ship it to California. We have customers in California that we ship to, I don't know, I'd say usually 2-3 times a year. So, wow. Yeah, exactly. Fantastic. So it's, try to take care of everybody wherever you're at.
3: Well, we're on the iHeart app, so you never know where the listener may come from. So just not to mention the range of K-Fire in the first place. CJ at DAC Diesel. CJ, good catching up with you. I haven't talked to you in a while, so good to talk to you.
11: Yeah, it's been a while.
3: It has been. Well, absolutely. We'll be chatting on a regular basis now. Looking forward to it.
11: Yeah, exactly.
3: All right.
11: Yeah.
3: CJ, have a great day.
11: Yeah, you too. I'll talk to you on Friday.
3: Sounds good. 7:36.
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14: News. I'm Chris Foster. U.S. Central Command announces the first daytime airstrikes in Iran since President Trump announced the end of a ceasefire. He tells Fox his objectives, Iran never having nuclear weapon or closing the Strait of Hormuz and having a degraded military, are met.
15: Well, I think they're completed now, honestly. If we left right now, it would take them 20 years to rebuild what they have.
14: Iran's threatening to block more trade routes in the region. Acting Attorney General Todd Blanche is a Senate confirmation hearing today.
16: Part of President Trump's issue today with getting Blanche through might be Republicans, including Tom Tillis and John Cornyn. Both of those men could vote Blanche down if he cannot assure them that the so-called weaponization fund to pay out people with taxpayer money who think they have been wronged by the federal government is dead.
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19: 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Because the only winners in those systems are the unelected bureaucrats, the elites, the party apparatchiks who call all the shots. But under President Trump's leadership, come on, the U.S. has the strongest economy of any major nation by a long shot. And every day, even though there are some affordability issues, Americans are creating better lives for themselves and their families. They are not about to give all of that up to live as slaves of a government run by someone like Mamdani or Abdul al-Sayed or Rashida Tlaib. Are you kidding me? That's America? If the Democrats keep playing with the fire of socialism, they'll end up burning down the entire party.
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3: 739, 68 in Bismarck, partly cloudy. Heat advisory is what's in effect for the southern two-thirds of North Dakota. Still hitting 98 today. AccuWeather calling for 99 tomorrow. Sunshine both days. 90 Friday, a bit of a reprieve. Still well into the 90s over the weekend, but there is a cooling trend around the corner after that. North Dakota Department of Transportation says it's been working hard to handle roadway buckles ever since that extreme heat moved in. As of yesterday afternoon, the agency said the Bismarck District handled about 20 heat-related breaks between mile markers 115 and 208 on Interstate 94. The buckling usually happened at joints between the concrete slabs that expand and then bunch up in the road, and EDOT said they can either ground down the rising pavement if it's smaller or replace sections of pavement if the damage is larger. Public Services Commission defending its approval of Summit Carbon Solutions Pipeline. Lawyers of the PSC and Summit were in court yesterday after a lawsuit filed by two counties and a group of landowners. Claim there are flaws in the permit approval process. They're hoping to rescind the permit and send the application back to the PSC for further review. PSC denied the original permit request from the company in 2023. It forced them to come up with a revised route that was approved in 2024. Judge yesterday not ruling on the case. No timetable set the overall project in jeopardy anyway. Summit has failed to obtain a permit in South Dakota. Governor Kelly Armstrong appointing three people to the State Board of Higher Education. Minot entrepreneur Kevin Black, Grand Forks physician Dr. Joshua Deer, Mayville State University student Kelby Azure serving terms on the board. Armstrong making that announcement yesterday. Black and Deer, four-year terms. Azure, a one-year term as the board's student member. Attorney General Drew Wrigley said the state reached a settlement with 23andMe. Settlement stems from a case involving 42 state attorneys general over a 2023 data breach that compromised 6.9 million customers throughout the world. North Dakota will get some roughly $150,000. 23andMe filed for bankruptcy in March 2025. A separate $47 million lawsuit for consumers will be settled as part of the bankruptcy proceedings. KFIRE Radio News time, 7:42. Oh, and a Kildeer family recovering from a house fire and dealing with a cancer diagnosis, hoping the community can rally around to help them. Holly Kuntz indicates her home burst into flames July 5th. Her family only had seconds to get out of the house. Meanwhile, Kuntz has thyroid cancer. Treatments going at Mayo Clinic in Minnesota, having to travel there. Family has a GoFundMe page set up looking for $15,000. So far, sitting at just about $6,600. 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
4: Here's your AccuWeather forecast. Sunny, hot, and breezy this afternoon. The high of 97. Mainly clear tonight. The low down to 68. Then for Thursday, mostly sunny and extremely hot. The high hits 100. Still hot on Friday, but not as hot. Mostly sunny. The high 92. Mainly cloudy Saturday. Warmer. The high up to 94. Sunny, very hot Sunday, the high of 98. With your AccuWeather forecast, I'm meteorologist Jason Caterina.
3: Bismarck at the moment, east wind at 12, partly cloudy 68. 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
3: 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Larks are 4-7 now. Big Sticks 5-6. Minot Hot Tots lost on the road to Wilmer 12-11 to drop to 5-6. The American League dominated the National League at the All-Star game last night in Philadelphia. Yankees out.

0: Taste of Football. Now, Geno Smith no longer under an active investigation for an incident in which a woman accused him of battery last month. The Davie, Florida Police Department also confirmed Smith will not be charged. Officers were summoned to Smith's home June 21st after a woman called 911 and said she was assaulted by him. Smith could face discipline yet from the NFL. Colts quarterback Daniel Jones will be full speed when training camp opens this month. The 29-year-old said he's been cleared for all activities after recovering from a torn Achilles last season. He admits the injury will linger in the back of his mind until he returns to game action. And NFL voters will vote next month on the proposed sale of the Seattle Seahawks. The league announced today that a one-day owners' meeting will be held August 26th in Atlanta for a presumed vote. The Paul Allen Trust, selling the defending Super Bowl champs to the Kozlov family for a record $9.6 billion. 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
0: K-Fire at 7:52. Madison Porter Steele is 20 today. Phil Parker was on K-Fire for a long time. Now in retirement. Well, semi-retirement. He's doing some voice work. But he can do that at, you know, reclining at home. Phil's celebrating birthday today. So is the first guy he worked with on K-Fire, Rick Collin. His birthday. And Ginger G, who worked with us for a long time until just recently. Ginger.

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18: You know, I never met the great Mr. Presley, but back in 1968, he sent me a wire wishing me luck in Vegas, and the same with Colonel Tom Parker wishing me luck, and I saw his show, Mr. Presley, in 1970. He was great. This next and last song is not an imitation, but a song I've done for years, written by the late, great Mr. Johnny Ace. Maestro, please.
0: Oh.
18: Forever, my darling.
0: 757 at K-Fire. Too Tall Tom, meteorologist Tom Szymanski. Tiny Tim had been singing for 2 hours, 17 minutes straight before launching into that quick story and then a three-song finale.
18: On
1: Well, again, this is an example of the greatest humility a human being can show. And he was actually thanking Elvis Presley, but in fact, the truth is Elvis Presley thanked him.
0: But sometimes you pay it back and, you know, recognize the people who...
1: Yeah.
0: You know,
1: what he's doing is he's expressing extreme pride in one of his proteges who went on to a good career thanks to Tiny Tim, but he didn't say it that way, but he was expressing pride in Elvis Presley.
0: Well, yeah, I mean, if Elvis and Colonel Parker give you props, especially right. back at that point in time, that was the summit of the mountain. You couldn't do better.
1: Elvis Presley even tried to comb his hair like Tiny Tim, but he failed.
0: That's another thing people can't do. They can't sing like him, and they can't do the hair like him. What in the world?
1: Oh, I don't even know what to say anymore. This whole story is just every day there's a new version, new chapter and verse.
0: Well, hey, stick with me. I'll teach you everything I know about Tiny Tim and stuff.
1: You will, yes. You know, we ruined a good thing yesterday. We only had 98 for high. It was cold out there. We had three straight days over 100. We could have gone for four, but it stopped at 98 yesterday.
0: Yeah. Well, we're supposed to have tied the record. What the heck?
1: I know. I mean, we're doing so good. But anyway, today we're going to probably settle for about 98 again. Kind of a disappointment. But
0: sorry, Tom.
1: Sunny skies. East wind 10 and gusty 15 to 30. Heat advisory until 10 p.m. tomorrow. Clear tonight, 72, and tomorrow plenty of sun. Again, 98 gusty south wind. As we look into Saturday and Sunday, we're looking at around 95 to 99 for highs. Maybe a shower thunderstorm Saturday night. But then again, maybe not. Right now, 71.
0: Flint, Michigan on this day, 1987. That was kind of a cold year. A high of only 58. Coldest July high. And is it Houghton Lake? Houghton Lake? Houghton Lake?
1: Houghton.
0: Houghton Lake. I know if you give me 12 chances, I get it right. They only had 37 degrees. Brr. Too Tall Tom brought to you by Dakota Community Bank and Trust. I know, believe it. Ugh.
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13: After a night of bombing, Iran gets hit in the daytime. I'm Dave Anthony, Fox News, a fifth straight day of American attacks.
19: At 6 a.m. Eastern, 1:30 p.m. in Tehran, U.S. Central Command resumed airstrikes on Iran. The goal, once again, to make it harder for Iranian forces to attack commercial shipping in the Strait of Hormuz. Iran, though, is threatening to expand the conflict. The Revolutionary Guard warning regional energy exports are either shared by all or denied to all. A hint they're ready to target Gulf Arab interests.
13: Fox's Jonathan Savage. President Trump tells Fox after a Navy blockade went back into effect around Iran's ports, unless they return to nuclear negotiations.
20: Next week it gets really bad for them because next week comes the power plants. Next week comes the bridges.
13: The president posted this morning on Truth Social that ICE is doing a great job and we can't give up one of its most important and effective crime-fighting tools, the traffic stop. Writing it'll play right into the criminals' hands. This after ICE put a hold on most stops following deadly shootings in Maine and Texas. Border Czar Tom Holman tells Fox.
21: We'll let this play out where it is, but I think ICE is going to continue doing record arrests, record removals, and this is, I wouldn't even call it bumping the road. I mean, this is going to be a short-term review.
13: In both shootings, Homeland Security says the drivers killed used the vehicle as a weapon. Neither were the target of the immigration enforcement being conducted. Acting Attorney General Todd Blanche is about to face tough questions at a Senate confirmation hearing starting now. His time as a Trump personal lawyer will be under scrutiny, and Fox's David Spunt reports.
22: Blanche's critics in the Senate, and there are plenty, will most likely bring up the Jeffrey Epstein files and the mistakes made with how the department handled the release of those files. Blanche himself has admitted there were mistakes when it came to redactions and potential victim identity releases.
13: There's also a confirmation hearing this hour for Director of National Intelligence nominee Jay Clayton. We may no longer need to change the clocks twice a year. The House passed a bill to make daylight saving time permanent. The Senate considers it next. America's listening to Fox News.
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2: The morning after a boat sank in the San Francisco Bay, the Coast Guard keeps searching for three people.
4: Divers, boats, and aircraft work through the night to find those still missing from a 50-foot vessel which capsized Tuesday afternoon in rough waters. The three-deck vessel carrying 20 adults, mostly family members, took on water and sank between Alcatraz Island and the Golden Gate Bridge after reportedly being hit by a wave. The San Francisco fire lieutenant saying rescuers found several people scattered all over the water. They were able to reach 17 Tuesday, but one was severely injured and later declared dead. Lillian Wu, Fox News.
2: Well, there's an empty cell on death row in Florida. After the morning after Dennis Socor became the oldest person ever executed in the state.
6: Dennis Socor was executed by lethal injection. He'd been on death row since his conviction in 1987 for killing 18-year-old Patricia Gifford on New Year's Day 1982. After the killing, Socor fled to Georgia, where he was arrested in 1986, a year before his trial and conviction for first-degree murder and kidnapping. Socor is the 10th Florida inmate to be executed this year. He's also the second 74-year-old to be put to death. Dusty Ray Spencer was executed last month. While Socor is now the oldest ever executed in Florida, an 80-year-old is scheduled to be in the death chamber later this month. Gernal Scott, Fox News.
2: For a second day in a row, we have a report showing declining inflation. Producer prices dropped 0.3% last month from May. The annual wholesale inflation rate also went down.
7: 5.5%. The expectation was 6.2%, and last month's read was 6.5%. So we've got a full percent down year over year for June PPI.
2: Fox Business Network, Cheryl Cassoni on Wall Street. Stock futures are rising before the opening bell. At baseball's All-Star Game, the American League shut out the NL 4-0. I'm Dave Anthony. This is Fox News.
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0: Good morning, 805, sunshine 71, east wind at 10 in Bismarck. Heat advisory. I want to make sure I have it right here. Heat advisory for the southern two-thirds of North Dakota. In east central Montana, there is still an extreme heat warning. There, very hot conditions continuing across southern North Dakota through at least tomorrow. Afternoon heat index could be as high as 100, high temp around 95 to 100. Meanwhile, will remain cooler across northern parts of the state. A warmer weekend after a quick reprieve on Friday. For Bismarck, sunshine 98 today, clear tonight 67, sunny 99 tomorrow, then 90 Friday. Saturday back to 94, Sunday 95, sunshine each day, maybe a few clouds Saturday. There could be a cooling trend coming up during the week next week. A Mercer County man accused of making threats against supporters of a proposed Oliver County data center could see criminal charges dismissed under a court-approved diversion agreement. Kenneth Gansky of Stanton charged with felony terrorizing and misdemeanor disorderly conduct after allegedly telling people in a bar and center he could think of several individuals he'd shoot. A witness reported the comments to authorities. Under an agreement accepted by a judge this month, prosecution will be deferred for 4 months. If Gansky complies with all conditions and commits no new offenses, the charges could be dismissed and court records sealed. If he violates the agreement, the criminal case can move forward. A Bismarck woman sentenced to 3 years supervised probation for admitting she used another person's identity in an attempt to obtain money and banking information. 49-year-old Rachel Barnes pled guilty to 2 felony charges tied to incidents at Gate City Bank and Brevera Bank back in June. Authorities say she used a Minot woman's ID to try to access account information and cash a check worth more than $6,500. Investigators say bank employees became suspicious and contacted police, who later stopped the vehicle Barnes was riding in. Prosecutors say no money was taken. Probation sentence matched their recommendation. A North Dakota man facing jail time for allegedly stealing from a Minot ATM. Police say surveillance video shows Yohandri Ortega Jimenez using a key to open an ATM while wearing a mask and chatting with someone on a phone. He identified that suspect to police, but they've not released that person's information. Meanwhile, Ortega Jimenez is being charged with theft and computer fraud. A preliminary hearing will come out next month in Minot. Bismarck Public School Board members considering a smaller bond referendum for the November ballot. Instead of a $127 million referendum, board members are considering a lower price of $116 million. The original referendum received support from 58.6% of voters in June, just short of the 60% needed to pass. Board President Dan Eastgate said the board believes the referendum is the right thing to do for students, teachers, and the community. Board members also believe a higher turnout in November will better reflect the desires of the community. Two families suing a Grafton hospital for alleging staff switching two newborns at birth more than 36 years ago. The complaint, drafted in October 2024, filed July 7th this year. The complaint says Kyle Bylan and Jeremy Morrison were each born at Unity Medical Center, but the hospital staff switched the infant, sending him home with the other's biological parents. The hospital denying the allegations, asking for a judge to throw the case out. Both sides have demanded a jury trial. 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
12: Here's your AccuWeather forecast. Sunny, hot, and breezy this afternoon. The high of 97. Mainly clear tonight. The low down to 68. Then for Thursday, mostly sunny and extremely hot. The high hits 100. Still hot on Friday, but not as hot. Mostly sunny. The high 92. Mainly cloudy Saturday. Warmer. The high up to 94. Sunny, very hot Sunday. The high of 98. With your AccuWeather forecast, I'm meteorologist Jason Caterina.
0: Easter Lake Skokowea today, east wind 20 to 30, cloud cover, but some sunshine on the way, high in the mid-90s. East wind 15 to 25 tonight, partly cloudy, upper 60s. North of Lake Waihe, southeast wind 10 to 20 today and tonight. Sunshine mid-90s today, clear tonight, lower 70s. Devil's Lake, east wind 20 to 30, weighs 1 to 3 feet, chance of a shower. Slight chance of a thunderstorm, otherwise cloudy, 80s today. East wind 20 to 30 tonight will die down to 15 to 20 by early morning, waves still 1 to 3 feet. Partly cloudy tonight, mid-60s. Tomorrow on Devil's Lake, east wind 15 to 20, waves 1 to 2 feet, subsiding to a foot or less in the afternoon. Sunshine 85 to 95. High of only 98 yesterday after the forecast said 104, which would tie a record. Low of 69, normally 85 and 58. No rainfall yesterday, 3.16 inches below normal year-to-date. Nothing in the forecast here for the near future for at least Bismarck Mandan. Sunset tonight, 9:33. Tomorrow morning, sunrise at 6:05. Williston sitting at 63 right now. Dickinson, 71. Mine at 64. Garrison, 66. Northeast wind to 12, gusting to 25 at the eastern end of Lake Skokwea. Henninger, 71. Jamestown, 70. Devil's Lake, 69. East wind, 17, gusting to 24. Grand Forks, 69. Fargo, 76. Bismarck, east wind to 10. Pressure's rising at 30.09. Relative humidity, 81%. Dew point, 65. Sunshine, 71. 812. 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

0: had a deal 2 days ago. It was done. And then all of a sudden, they couldn't do it. They didn't like something about the deal. They couldn't do it. And they shot first. And that was a big mistake that they shot first, because we have been knocking the hell out of them. I think they may be adding a run to it. They're going to add Iran, which is a very big thing if they did that. They may add Hezbollah, too. Just put them if you do business with Hezbollah. So we're looking at that, but they're seriously thinking, and this is in honor of Lindsay. There's never been a time like this with the United States, with the factories, with the plants, with everything else. And we would like to invest tremendously in the United States as opposed to charging a fee. And I like that, actually, because I don't think anybody should be able to charge a fee for the strait. What we do have is the oil companies are all going in now, and they're doing partnerships with Iraq, and they're getting along very well. The relationship is a whole big relationship where we don't need the military there. We're there to help them. We're there to protect them if need be, but we don't think that's going to be necessary.
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1: 820 at K-Fire 550, Senator Kevin Cramer, Talk Radio Town Hall. Good morning, Senator. How are you?
26: Hey, good morning. Good morning, Todd. I'm fine, thanks. Now that you're dipping down to 95 in Bismarck, we're going to 100 today in Washington. So it's like,
1: keep it.
26: You can't run from it. Yeah, keep
1: it's,
26: it.
1: Right? We're sending back to the federal government some of the heat surplus we've had, because I know the federal government wants any surplus we ever have, regardless of what kind it is.
26: Yeah, exactly.
1: So things a little quieter without Lindsey Graham there, I bet, huh?
26: Yeah, it's sadly quieter, for sure. It's interesting, Todd, that some of the people who are sort of grieving professionally the most are the press corps out here, because Lindsey was just such a prolific commenter, shall we say. And I would, I'd say of the 100 of us, Lindsey certainly probably the top commenter on media, but I'd probably put myself in the top five, and it's largely just because we're willing to talk to the media. And in watching Lindsey, it's really interesting. Not even very long ago, I want to say a month ago, maybe I brought this up to the press corps here. There's this little spot in the basement of the Russell Building, which is the first and oldest of the Senate office buildings. And right at the end, where they go into a sort of a rotunda area in the basement, where you get on the train if you want to take the little subway, the open air subway, to the Capitol, there's a beautiful brick wall. Well, the whole Russell basement is a beautiful brick wall, and it's part of the tunnel system. And there's this one spot where the media have a hangout, and they put up a rope there for them, and the cameras stay behind that rope, and they just wait for suspects to come along. And before I got to the Senate, I saw so many Lindsey Graham interviews and quotes that were recorded in this one area, and I always wondered, I wonder what that is. And now I become a senator, and I start walking from my offices to the Capitol. I go, this is it. This is the Lindsey Graham TV studio. And so early on, I started saying to the media, we need to put up a plaque because this is clearly the Lindsey Graham personal TV studio. You've all caught him here 1,000 times. And they sort of started playing along with me a little bit. And then fairly recently, one of them said, you know, we really should call this the Kevin Kramer TV studio because you stop here almost as much as he does. And the reason is, what I've learned from Lindsey is when somebody says, hey, Senator Kramer, can you talk to us for a minute? Unless I can't, I do. I mean, it's part of why I come on your show as often as I can once a week. I think there's something to say if you're in this business and you're doing things or not doing things, and you sort of owe it to your constituents, in my view anyway. And I always tell the media that I feel like we have part of our jobs that are the same responsibility, and that is to inform the public. So I'm the open book in the Senate, but nobody was as good as Lindsey, and not just because he stopped to answer the questions and to give his opinions, but because his opinions were always very profound, and because he shared them so openly with foreign leaders and our leader, and he had this incredible ability to bridge people. And by bridge people, I mean, you know, the Crown Prince of Saudi Arabia and the Prime Minister of Israel, or, you know, the Prime Minister of Ukraine and the President of the United States. It also includes, you know, Republicans and Democrats on the same committee with him or on other committees with him. He's just an incredibly communicative guy and very skilled and extremely funny. So, yeah, we miss him a lot, but a lot of reporters do as well. I had one reporter call me first thing Sunday morning, shot me a text, wanted to make sure I was up, and then called me right away, and he was just really, really sad. I mean, really sad. And I did a long interview with him, and it turned out nice in a rather large story. But he's just, you know, everyone is just shocked by it. Just really, really shocked. Other than the people in his personal world, which weren't a ton in terms of real, real close. You know, he has a sister who he adopted, and she's now his replacement in the United States Senator, Darlene Graham. And a couple of other very, very close people and people I heard from right away Sunday morning who did sort of see it coming, if you will. They just knew that he wasn't taking care of himself, that he had had some issues, and he was just running too hard to take the time to go get the checkup, you know. And
1: Well, and his father died at 69.
26: Right.
1: Also the heart thing. And the ruptured aorta, I mean, that's something that anybody who's had a brush with a family member or whatever that's had one of those. Mark Armstrong, who used to work here, I mean, he was very 68 or whatever, and 67? Sorry, Armstrong family, I'm forgetting the exact age. But that was his thing, completely unrelated to what was going on, but he was having a procedure done, and then that happened. My father had one, and of course, nothing was ever going to kill him. He lived 3.5 more years after that, but...
26: Yeah. that's a little bit of a male disease, you know, denial. And
1: the widowmaker.
26: Yep, the widowmaker. My brother had a severe widowmaker. He fortunately was able to get to the hospital quickly, but even in the hospital, in the emergency room, they had to bring him back 3 times. And he's, you know, healthy. I suppose Randy must be 61 now, 60, yeah, probably 61. And we're grateful for that. But in this particular problem that Lindsey had and that he died of, only 50% of the people that have it make it to the hospital, and only 30% of the remaining 50% survive it, even if they get to the hospital. So those that have, we're grateful for. And for the rest of us, get your blood pressure checked more often.
1: Yeah, I don't know. I'm on meds and all that stuff too. So, because guess who else isn't taking care of himself? So that's kind of one of those things that's kind of staring me in the face. Like, how many more signs do you need? Okay, God, gotcha. Yep. Signs from God are a real thing. Senator Kevin Kramer, the Talk Radio Town Hall. What's the latest on Iran and all that? That's kind of the on again, off again. We're going to get along? No, we're not. And can we ever trust those guys in the first place?
26: Well, let's answer the last question first. No. We can never trust them. They're not to be trusted. And here's what you can trust. You can trust that they're lying to you if they say they want peace. You can trust that they're lying to you if they say, we'll participate in the ceasefire. They have no intention of ever doing that. They've proven that over the years and the decades, but now they've proven it to Donald Trump, whose patience has worn thin. And he had tried, as you know, for a long time and faithfully, given them multiple chances. Given that we broke down their ability to communicate with themselves, much less anybody else, their proxies and whatnot, I guess gave them a little bit of grace that, maybe a lack of communication was leading to some of those continued attacks during a ceasefire. But obviously that it went too far. And here's what I haven't seen any briefings this morning as yet. But as you know, after the first 3 days of sort of the end of the ceasefire and the launching of more attacks, we were able to hit over 300 sites just in the first 3 days. Over 300 sites. I don't know what it is today, but when you think about a country that had 300 sites after everything that's been done to them, after Epic Fury, after Midnight Hammer, the complete dismantling for the time being of their nuclear capabilities, they continue to have multiple sites to include 300 more. So, they're clever. They've been building these intercontinental ballistic missiles for decades, right through, of course, the Obama years and the Biden years, when, the Iran nuclear deal was keeping them down. Well, it wasn't keeping them down. They might have allowed some inspections of their nuclear program, but they were building an armament to arm not just themselves, but Hezbollah, Hamas, the Houthis, other smaller groups that have been operating in the Middle East for a long time, to include groups that have taken out American soldiers, during the Biden years. So we just, it's going to take longer than I think people thought. And I think to some degree, the president himself. One thing about Donald Trump, with all of his, his negotiating ability, his understanding of leverage, one of the miscalculations I think he makes is with rogue nations like Iran, with people whose politics is deeply religious and whose evil is rooted in deep radical...
1: And whose value system is so completely different from ours.
26: That's
1: we can't
26: right.
1: use exactly. our value system because they don't use
26: That's
1: it.
26: Exactly right. That's exactly right. And even the president himself has said, as you've heard, he'll say things like, they say they don't want to die, but we know they do. Or they say they want to die, but we know they don't really want to. Well... Maybe not, because they count on these rich rewards of a martyr's death. And well, for sure,
1: the math doesn't work on that, but they can go ahead and believe that if they want.
26: Right. Precisely. But as long as they believe it so deeply, they're going to exercise that value system, which means why would I keep shooting at these guys? I might get lucky and they get me. And so it's just not, you just can't negotiate with that in our value system, to your point, and expect them to respond to the same stimulus, to the same tactics, to the same reward versus punishment. So I've always thought, and I've said to you probably several times, and I've said to many reporters, I think that the economic sanctions are far a worse outcome for them than a missile hitting them in the forehead.
1: Oh,
26: so
1: yeah.
26: All of that said, here we are again. The interesting thing is, I do think we know we've taken out their capabilities to shoot long-range missiles with a nuclear warhead for a very long time. And ultimately, we need to recover all of that from deep underground as well to make sure that it's harder for them to reconstitute, if ever. Second thing is, we do have to take more of their capabilities out, because as long as they have, people all throughout Africa and the Middle East, Houthis and Hezbollah and Hamas and all the others, or for that matter, cells in the United States or lone wolves in the United States. As long as they're spewing their hate and they're indoctrinating people, I don't know if you saw it, there was a Franciscan college the other day who had to take down a post from one of their professors who was celebrating the death of Lindsey Graham in a big, radical, crazy, crazy way. A Franciscan college. And I know the Franciscans are liberal, but my gosh, they are Christian. They are Catholic. And, innocent people dying is not something to be celebrated. So So we have a problem here in our own country as well, and that's why it's so important that we take Iran, the IRG, the regime out for sure. And the president's committed to that, and I support him.
1: Fresh strikes at 6 a.m. Eastern, 5 Central, 4 Mountain. Iran has said it's claimed to attack military bases in Bahrain, Jordan, and Kuwait. Jordan says it shot down 3 Iranian missiles. Kuwait said it intercepted 6 missiles and 33 drones. So are they just trying to win the information war, even if it's misinformation?
26: For sure they do. For sure they are. And they have their own media. So as far as they're communicating to their own people, and they've blocked everybody else out. Now, you know, Elon Musk has stepped in a little bit. There's lots of ways that we can communicate to their people. But the best way would be to just take the regime out altogether.
1: Senator Kevin Cramer, Talk Radio Town Hall. 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
2: Back on the Dakota Farm and Ranch Report presented by Proceed, and it's amazing where agriculture takes you, and you can be, you can know somebody by not knowing them based by who they hang around. And I feel I've known Eric here after all the people we've both known through agriculture. It's a very unique business, and you've spent your entire career in this, Eric.
4: Yep, all the way from growing up on a beef cattle and tobacco farm in Western Kentucky, and have been all over the Midwest and, you know, all parts of the world too. And it was amazing you and I struck up a conversation today, and we know it's a very, very small industry, so it was a great conversation.
2: And you're with Kloss now, and you've been there for a long time.
4: Yes, I've been with Kloss for 11 years now, and one of the things that excites me, my previous history was really looking at tractors, and Kloss is synonymous with harvesting, both with our combines but also our forage harvesters, and we've been in the tractor business for quite a while now. But really taking a serious stab at how do we get more ahead in the North America market, not only in terms of the horsepower offerings, but in terms of specifications, operator comfort, hydraulic capacity, all those things that people are looking for. And I think it's been very much displayed this evening of what we have brought to bear in the tractor market. So we're really excited about it.
2: Even tractor speed, that one just went by, and I know that was its top speed. It just went by. If people,
4: it's very fast.
2: Heard it go from north to south. Crops up here look phenomenal. You're a global company, and you pinpoint specific. It's amazing the variety of crops, the combines combine, and these tractors pull planters to seed.
4: Oh, yeah. It's amazing. You know, if I take a look at Kloss really trying to go after the North America market, I've been a part of that and really excited. But the good thing that I get to do is also the South America market. So what we do is we learn a lot of things here because there's a lot of similarities between North and South America in terms of farming practices. So this is a bit of a test bed, if you will, but these tractors and these combines and these forage harvesters are proven day in and day out in this industry, in this market. So again, we're here for the long haul and really excited.
2: Okay, how cool. And the cab must be bigger in the tractor because three people just crawled out of that after pulling off the road.
4: It's kind of like clowns out of a Volkswagen, but it's got plenty of room. So feel free to eat all you want and get a little bit bigger so our tractor will still accept you.
2: Yeah, absolutely. It's been fun. I've never been to Canada before, so unique. The crops, like we talked about earlier, look awesome up here. Let the combines roll. It's not going to be very far.
4: It's like the northern part of North Dakota that you didn't know about.
2: It is. Exactly. Exactly. You just had to make one little crossing.
4: Exactly.
2: That's kind
4: of
2: awkward.
4: Yeah, no big deal.
2: Yeah, exactly. Thank you, Eric.
4: Thank
2: Appreciate
4: you so much.
2: It very much.
4: All
2: Appreciate
4: right.
2: it.
4: Thanks.
2: The Dakota Farm and Ranch Report from Manitoba, presented by Pro.
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5: News, I'm Therese Crowley. U.S. Central Command pounding Iran in daylight strikes after last night's seven-hour session. The strikes escalating, and President Trump tells Fox's Trey Yingst it's going to get worse when the U.S. hits Iran's electric grid and bridges next week till it comes back to the table.
6: I think they have no choice.
7: Why haven't they yet?
6: I think if I didn't do the way I'm doing, they would never make a deal. They would have never made a deal with Obama. That deal was the worst deal. What they did sign was a worthless piece of paper.
5: Acting Attorney General Todd Blanche in first Senate confirmation hearings with Jeffrey Epstein survivors objecting because some of their names were exposed when Blanche released millions of Epstein files. Greetings from Canada. Smoke from Thunder Bay wildfires browning the skies from the Midwest across New York down to Cincinnati and D.C. atop a heat wave. 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
11: I kinda love it. 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
1: Here's your AccuWeather forecast. Sunny, hot, and breezy this afternoon. The high of 97. Mainly clear tonight. The low down to 68. Then for Thursday, mostly sunny and extremely hot. The high hits 100. Still hot on Friday, but not as hot. Mostly sunny, the high 92. Mainly cloudy Saturday. Warmer, the high up to 94. Sunny, very hot Sunday, the high of 98. With your AccuWeather forecast, I'm meteorologist Jason Caterina. 841-71 in Bismarck. Morris Center, Kevin Kramer next on K-Fire.
0: It's Wednesday. 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
1: 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So the media tells us that the ICE traffic stops are stopping. President Trump says the federal immigration agents are not going to end traffic stops. Where does this all head?
26: You know, where it can end best would be if all these goofy places that are called sanctuary cities that are safe havens for criminals that are here illegally. If you're a criminal here legally, then, you know, they'll come and get you. But if you're a criminal here illegally, then you're at a sanctuary. And if they would cooperate with ICE and federal law enforcement and turn over the people that they have in their jails and the people that they're protecting who are here illegally, then there'd be no violence. It'd just be, you know, trading handcuffs. So that's what has to happen, Todd, for this to end. And because I'm not one that's going to second guess every cop that whose life is in danger while protecting mine, and if they, you know, if there's a collateral injury or death, as sad as it is, the bigger problem is violent criminals coming into the United States over the 4 years of Joe Biden with full license and help and assistance and financial assistance of the Democratic Party. And so, there are occasional situations where something awful happened. There may even be an occasional situation where an ICE agent was at fault, but none of them are put into that situation because of their behavior. They're put in that situation because the state that they're operating in won't cooperate with law enforcement to enforce the law. So, I don't know, you know, I haven't looked at the details of these latest ones. In fact, I don't even see this stuff much out here because there are actually real big things going on in this country that we're working with every single day, and not the least of which is the loss of a colleague and the replacement of that colleague with his sister that happened yesterday and other things going on. All that to say, I don't think it ends until these sanctuary states and cities and counties get their act together and decide to uphold the law rather than help people violate it.
1: 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Dr. Ben Carson explains what happened to American society. 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
3: 19.

0: their benefits. It authorizes things like the modernization of the nuclear triad, things like Space Force and unmanned systems, things, in other words, really important in North Dakota, but more importantly to the security of the United States of America and our citizens. They stood up against it yesterday and voted overwhelmingly to block moving to the bill. In other words, they killed the opportunity not to pass the National Defense Authorization Act, not even cloture on the National Defense Authorization Act. They killed the opportunity to proceed to the National Defense Authorization Act, which means after certain number of hours and days of debate, then we could get to a point where we'd have cloture, which then leads to a whole bunch of national debate. And in the meantime, it includes dozens to hundreds of amendment debates and votes. They voted as a block to not allow us to pay our military men and women. That's how basic it gets. So that's what's happened to the Democratic Party in America today. This socialist movement has become so overwhelming to them and so scary to them. And Chuck Schumer is victim number one. Chuck Schumer, who was once a pretty reasonable guy, at least a transactional guy, understood the art of politics and deal making and all of which was baked into to our great system. He's so afraid that AOC is going to become his next opponent for a Democratic primary in New York State that he has turned his whole United States Senate conference into Democratic Socialists. And it's tragic, it's pathetic, and the piece you played from Dr. Carson, I think, gets right to the heart of it. We have allowed a generation or two to be indoctrinated by our universities in particular. Remember, I mentioned earlier there's a Franciscan professor who celebrated the death of Lindsey Graham because he loved peace more than he loved war, because he loved America more than he loved radical Islam, because he supports Israel, the only real true democracy in the Middle East, because he loves Israel more than he loves radical Islam. So that we've yielded much of the institutions to the wacky left. There's no question, and that's what's happened to the point where they're so brazen now that the socialists in the Democratic Party have formed their own organization. They're running advertisements. They're recruiting young people who they've already indoctrinated and are already leaning their way, and they can't wait to take the money from all of the people who work for it to give to all of the people who don't. And that's not a safety net. That's communism, plain and simple. And it's time to call it out, and it's time to stop it.
1: And one last question before we let you go, because I know you got a busy day ahead. But the topic that's dividing our country and even our state, daylight saving time.
0: So, just so you know, if we pass the House bill and make daylight savings time permanent in February, the sun will rise in Williston at about 9:42 a.m. So, I've always been an advocate. I've actually voted for it in the past when we did pass it in the Senate. I'd like to make it permanent, but I'd rather make standard time permanent. I think daylight savings time is the gimmick, not standard time. So, I'd prefer to make standard time permanent. But we'll see. You know, it all depends on when you ask people the question, how they feel about it. What time of year it is. Anyway.
1: I'll never forget somebody calling Dan Barrero, the afternoon drive guy on the Fan Radio Network, which we air on Fox Sports 710, right out of the 5 o'clock start of the hour. First call from Bismarck, a farmer complaining about how it's going to affect his cows goes on forever. The second call, also from Bismarck. Mind you, this is a Twin Cities-based show.
0: Yeah.
1: The second caller from Bismarck goes, I didn't know cows could tell time.
0: Well, it's a great point, because clearly it won't upset the cows, but it will upset the guy milking them, for sure.
1: I have to admit, whatever I was drinking got sprayed all over the room when that guy said that. That was priceless. Senator Kevin Cramer in the Talk Radio Town Hall. Always appreciate your time. Take care.
0: Thanks. Talk to you next week.
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0: And before we head to Dakota Mornings with Michael Bell, Madison Porter is 20 today in Steele. Phil Parker worked here for a long time on K-Fire. His birthday today, plus the first news guy he worked with when he first started, Rick Collin. It's his birthday today. Ginger G worked with us for a long time here and gets to sleep in nowadays. And tomorrow, maybe sleeping in even more because it's her birthday today. Madison, watch your mailbox. Gloria Jeans will be on its way soon.
1: It's Mitchell in the Morning, K-Fire 550.
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0: Here's what you've made popular by getting your stream on. Starting us off this week is the Yellowstone spinoff, Dutton Ranch, on Paramount Plus. That's followed by Cape Fear on Apple TV. The second season of The Agency on Paramount Plus holds the 8th spot. Debuting at 7, the new emotional drama, The 5-Star Weekend, starring Jennifer Garner on Peacock. With From on MGM Plus holding at 6. The new Harlan Coben mystery, I Will Find You, on Netflix remains at 5. And the final season of The Bear on FX on Hulu slips back to 4. House of the Dragon on HBO Max roars into the top 3. Season 3 of Silo on Apple TV holds on to number 2. And once again, Widow's Bay on Apple TV is on top, your number one streamed show.
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4: 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Kind of paining me, but I love my restaurants in Vegas. 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
28: I'm Dave Anthony, Fox News.
29: I am exceedingly grateful to President Trump for his trust.
28: Acting Attorney General Todd Blanche at the start of the confirmation hearing tells senators America is safer.
29: We have the lowest murder rate since 1900. Violent crime arrests are up nearly 114%. We've taken almost 5,000 child predators and human traffickers off the streets.
28: Before Blanche spoke, Democratic Senator Dick Durbin was critical.
30: Last year, you declared that the Justice Department was, quote, at war with the federal judiciary.
28: Demanding more information about whether an anti-weaponization fund controversially set up for people who claim to have been targeted by the Biden Justice Department has been permanently closed. And Durbin also accused Blanche of covering up Jeffrey Epstein's sex trafficking investigation files.
30: When scrutiny of the cover-up intensified, you participated in meetings in the White House Situation Room to strategize about how to protect President Trump. Not Epstein survivors, the president.
28: There are two other confirmation hearings this morning for Trump nominees to be directors of national intelligence and the CDC. The U.S. is bombing Iran again, a fifth day in a row, and this time not just at night. Central Command reports the strikes resumed at 1 p.m. Iran time.
31: CENTCOM says the targets are Iranian missile and drone sites, naval capabilities, and coastal defense sites. And this follows 7 commercial ships that have been struck crossing the Strait of Hormuz. CENTCOM Commander Admiral Brad Cooper gave a number we hadn't heard yet. Nearly a dozen civilian crew members killed, missing, or injured by the Iranian strikes. And he added, U.S. forces are holding Iran accountable.
28: Fox's Mike Tobin in Tel Aviv. Iran's been firing drones and missiles at Gulf countries targeting American bases the day after a U.S. naval blockade was reimposed around Iran's ports. We got another inflation update this morning. And like consumer prices, wholesale costs also declined last month from May, down 0.3%. The annual wholesale inflation rate also dropped from 6.5% in May to 5.5%. America's listening to Fox News.
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8: From the IR Radio North Dakota Newsroom, I'm Rob Dawson. Even though high temperatures are backing off slightly, the National Weather Service still has a heat advisory in effect for the southern half of North Dakota through late tonight. KFYR-TV is forecasting the high temperature for Bismarck to be 97 degrees. Other locations in the advisory getting up to the mid-90s. The National Weather Service also says heat index values could enter the triple digits. When the family visits the Minot Roosevelt Park Zoo and your child asks, "Can I pet him?" parents can soon say yes.
9: Zoo staff announcing a new interactive petting zoo. The area will feature barnyard animals, including a Highland cow and chickens, with the opening planned for 2028. In the meantime, RPZ also offers the Zoo to You Outreach Animal Program, available to groups within the Minot and surrounding area, designed to provide educational wildlife understanding and conservation information. I'm Gordon Scott.
8: Twins pitcher Joe Ryan shines in the All-Star Game. I'm Rob Dawson.
6: K-Fire. 550. Heard the news. Darlene Graham, sister of Lindsey Graham.
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17: Here's your AccuWeather forecast. Sunny and hot this afternoon. Breezy with the high of 97. Mainly clear tonight. The low just 68. Mostly sunny. Extremely hot on Thursday with the high hitting 100. Not quite as hot, but still hot Friday. Mostly sunny, the high 92. Mainly cloudy Saturday. Warmer, the high up to 94. Sunny, very hot Sunday, the high 98. With your AccuWeather forecast, I'm meteorologist Jason Caterina.
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1: Good morning and welcome to Dakota Mornings. I am your host, Michael Bell, KFYR, 550 AM, 99.7 FM. We are joined on the phone by Aaron Ottman, North Dakota State Fair. Aaron, good morning. Thank you for taking the time to join us this morning.
10: Good morning. It's great to be here to talk about the State Fair.
1: Yeah, and I love the fact that that Magic Sam brought you on. You know, I've never been to the North Dakota State Fair. My wife won't take me. So I'm going to make a plan, and I'm coming this year.
10: Yes, sir. You need to get here. If you haven't, it's definitely something to see, and we're excited to welcome you.
1: So when does the fair open, and let's talk about some of the specifics.
10: Okay, so the fair runs from July 17th, which is this Friday, first day, and through the 26th of July. So, we're super excited. We're ready to open right now. We just can't wait. It's something we
1: can imagine.
10: Plan for all year long and it's here. So we couldn't be more excited. And it's a big, 250 birthday for our country this year. So we're going to celebrate it the fairway and we're ready for them to, our guests to experience everything, while they're at the North Dakota State Fair.
1: I love the tagline. Celebrate the big 250 the fairway. That's some good marketing and really easy to say and so descriptive.
10: Yes, and when you're here, you're going to see all those American flags waving and it's just a perfect year for that. And everybody's in that patriotic mood and we're ready. So, we're coming off the little reprieve from the heat we had last week, looking future ahead in the forecast. I think we're going to be okay. It's going to be a nice time. It's not going to be those 100 degrees weather. It don't appear to be, so we're excited for that, too.
1: Let's talk about the Freedom 250 truck.
10: Yes, so just got word that is coming tomorrow to set up. So that'll be located right near stage 5 on the north end of the fairgrounds. And what that is a interactive truck. It's a semi trailer. It's 53 feet and it's got two slide outs on both sides and you can actually enter it. And it's a museum and they actually have, an area where you can talk to George Washington and some of the other presidents, Thomas Jefferson, and they'll interact with you through AI. They have, a copy of the Declaration of Independence, for example, and it's all those great things, and we're very fortunate to have that in Minot. This is something that travels all over the country, and they're going to be here tomorrow and the whole duration of North Dakota State Fair, so you have 9 days to check that out.
1: So I was really impressed. 2025 was a record-breaking attendance of the fair, 356,000 plus people. Let's talk a little bit about that. This is the State Fair, the North Dakota State Fair grows every single year.
10: We are growing as the state's largest event, we couldn't be more proud to have that in the Magic City here in Minot. And like you said, I mean, we're coming off that record-breaking year of 356,000 people. We had visitors, from all 50 states. I mean,
1: that's
10: that
1: cool.
10: Perspective. Our ticket sales, we have records from all 50 states. Somebody purchased a ticket to the North Dakota State Fair here in Minot. I mean, we had our largest attendance, and that's in 104-year history. And we expect another big crowd this year. Our grandstand show pass is selling well. The standing room only portion of the grandstand on the floor has sold out for that grandstand show pass. And we're getting real close to selling out that whole thing. Now, we got other tickets available. We have Alex Warren on Friday night. He opens the state fair. So, I mean, that's getting a limited number of tickets also on that. So we encourage people, to buy your tickets, and if you plan attending the show, and you could buy those at www.ndstatefair.com. We get into Saturday. That's John Party, which is on the show pass. Jesse Mirth Sunday. And now Monday and Tuesday, we're doing the MHA Indian Horse Relay, and that's also on the grandstand. And that's a two-day event this year. We've always done it a one the last 2 years, and it's such a popular event. We're doing two nights this year. And Thursday night, Zach Top. And Friday, we're going to have an EDM experience with Zed. Now, okay. I've gotten a lot of questions about this. A lot of people aren't familiar with the electric music. It's a vibe. It's a whole vibe. If you're not familiar with it, YouTube Zed, Google him, yeah. Check it out. So that's going to be a late start. So the doors for that open at 8:30 p.m. And that show starts at 10 p.m. So bring your glow sticks, bring your shoes that light up, whatever. I mean, that is the vibe they're doing. It's electric DJ music, and it's going to be lights and lasers and smoke and all that, and it's going to be a great time. And we wrap up the North Dakota State Fair with T.I. with Da Baby and Waka Flocka Flame. So that is our lineup for this year, and we're ready.
1: Yeah, and we can't forget to talk about Zach Top. Just a sensation.
10: Yes, sir.
1: That we are thrilled to have here in North Dakota.
10: Yeah, no, one of the biggest country acts there is right now in the world. We were fortunate enough to secure him over a year ago, in which we announced at the 2025 State Fair that Zach Top would be here. And there's been nothing but excitement surrounding that, and he's only gotten bigger. And that's going to be the big show. That's going to be the one that people should plan to leave their house early or their hotel room to get to the State Fairgrounds, because that is going to be a very busy night. And yeah, he's just going to blow the roof off the place. So.
1: Okay, there's two things I really want to talk about here. One of them is shopping the fair, and the other is the food. Mm-hmm. Obviously, I want to talk about the food. But let's talk about shopping the fair first. This is incredible. 250 commercial vendors?
10: Yes, we have three different commercial buildings spread out through the fairgrounds. And yes, like you said, 200 commercial vendors in those buildings, and they do everything from handmade products to outdoor recreation. You could buy clothes, specialty foods, cutlery. So they're all always busy. And by the way, those are air conditioned buildings too. So yeah. It actually gives people, you know, if they want to step in there, do some shopping in comfort, it's the perfect opportunity for that. And in our North Dakota State Fair Center this year, we have Pride of Dakota will be at the State Fair all 9 days selling those Pride of Dakota products made here, right here in this great state of North Dakota. And not all, along with that, they are going to also be doing like on-site cooking displays, some agriculture seminars. So that, I mean, we're really excited about that. This is a new thing for us, new thing for Pride of Dakota. We have met with them several times at the Department of Agriculture. And God, it's just really going to be a great addition to the state fair. And we can't wait to see how that works out.
1: And the overwhelming please go ahead.
10: No, and alongside with that, we also have the outside commercial vendors. So, you know, we have over 600 spread across grounds, including the indoor ones. And that's your John Deere tractors, your Case tractors, your combines. You know, all that farm machinery is on the west side of Machinery Row, and you know, the hot tubs and the pools and spas and all that, the campers, boats. So, I mean, our entire fairgrounds is going to be jam-packed, and there's not an opportunity to miss some of that shopping experience.
1: If you could talk a little bit about, I mean, we've talked about the scope and what you guys are covering, and I do want to get to food here because I love uh-huh. food. But let's talk about the size. You know, the fairgrounds is a massive undertaking, not only from a construction uh-huh. perspective, but from a size and where you can find things perspective. Can you give us a sense on what the size of this is?
10: Yeah, you know, when you look at it from the map, you know, we're several city blocks, over 200 acres, and that includes, you know, we have 800 camp spots, and that's between general camping people and livestock, and then we have some vendor camping. I've been to several different fairgrounds around the country and in the United States, different state fairs, county fair levels, and I tell you what, you know, here in Minot, we're pretty dang fortunate. We got one of the most beautiful fairgrounds that there is around, and we take pride of that in our state and for our state fair. We have, like I mentioned earlier, we got the three outdoor, or I'm sorry, the three indoor commercial buildings that are totally air conditioned. And we have our grandstand, we have 18,000 capacity at our grandstand with a permanent roof. It's just infrastructure we have here. We're very fortunate to have what we have. We have eight free stages spread across the fairgrounds, and with that, you're going to find the high dive show. You're going to find the sea lions, the racing pigs. Birdman's going to be here this year. He's got different birds of all different species that he does different live acts and shows. The frisbee dogs. We have live music. We have magicians. It's just, it's a lot. It's a lot to talk about. I'm glad I got the opportunity to discuss it with you.
1: Yeah, and you know, the enthusiasm you bring to this is impressive. Now, do you live in Minot?
10: I do. Yes.
1: And so year round, you're focused on bringing these exhibits, these commercial vendors, this food. You're focused on this 365 yeah. days a year.
10: Yeah, this is what we do year round. I mean, outside of the fair, our grounds are also busy with other activities. But we're currently working on our grandstand lineup for 2027 as we speak. You know, myself, I book a lot of the free stages and stuff, and I'll have most of those booked by the end of this year, rolling into 2027. So, especially once we get through 2026, our focus is on 2027. We just keep moving forward.
1: And how much do you enjoy bringing this, and do you take time to just walk through the fairgrounds and enjoy it?
10: Yeah, you know, it's one of those things to... you know, I get the privilege to be behind the scenes and see this all come together. This will be, I've been here 25 years. Over half my life has been spent at the State Fair, and I wouldn't have it any other way. To be able to see this all come together, it's something that it's hard to explain.
1: We need to go to a commercial break. This is Dakota Mornings. Yes, I am your host, Michael Bell, KFYR, 550 AM, 99.7 FM. We are joined on the phone by Aaron Ottman, North Dakota State Fair, July 6th.
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1: Welcome back to Dakota Mornings. I am your host, Michael Bell. We are joined on the phone by Aaron Ottman, North Dakota State Fair. And this is the part of the program that I look forward to every time. Aaron, let's talk about food. What can people expect for the food from the North Dakota State Fair?
10: Well, that's usually everybody's favorite item to talk about,
1: sure,
10: myself
1: mine.
10: Included. But yeah, you come to the fair, you better come hungry, because there's a lot of options to choose from. I mean, we have 64 food vendors in two different locations on the state fair. Of course, our independent Midway, which is just south of the grandstand, and then over in our West Park area, we also have many food options over there. You know, you could get a donut bacon burger, French toast burgers, you know, sirloin steak tips, you know, firewok noodles. Anything you want, you could probably find here at the State Fair. My personal favorite is Italian sausage with the onions and all that.
1: Okay.
10: But yeah, come hungry, because there's plenty of options to do. And it's usually everybody's number one reason to be at the State Fair. It's a big reason.
1: Okay. So one of the things I'm looking forward to is the French toast burger. And I'm thinking, and I'm thinking instead of like onions and all that kind of stuff, we just go with a little honey, a little North Dakota honey.
10: There you go. Yeah, we have no shortage of honey in North Dakota, so you know that's actually a perfect complement to that burger. I might have to try that, Mike.
1: And let's talk about the donut fries. This caught my attention, and I'm really like looking forward to it.
10: But you know, I haven't tried it myself. But I'm definitely not opposed to that. I mean, they look delicious. That's one of those unique items that you only find at in the fair atmosphere, right? And they're
1: sure.
10: Going to be here here at the North Dakota State Fair. So that's where it's like you make that special trip just to try those donut fries, just because it's something you're not going to find anywhere else.
1: Yeah, right? That's exactly so, right.
10: Yep. That's always my favorite part. Just and as I lead out of, you know, into the food, you know, we talk about to find those food stands, your best chances to find all this stuff is to download our North Dakota State Fair app. Because on that app, you have that food finder location. You click on there, it's going to tell you where all these places are. You click on it, you have the interactive map, it'll lead you right to those booths.
1: And that's one of the things, and let's give people the website again.
10: So our website's www.ndstatefair.com. So that's the only place you could buy a verified ticket, and that go through eTix, who is our ticket provider. So I know I'm shifting gears here a little bit on the tickets, but as we talk about our website, so if you're still looking for those tickets, you could buy them on that website, www.ndstatefair.com. Or like I just mentioned, so brand new this year, we have the North Dakota State Fair op. So everybody's got a cell phone. Go to your app store, type in North Dakota State Fair, download that app, because that's going to have all the information you need right there in the palm of your hands. And we're super excited about it. Our marketing team has worked so hard on this, and it's all come together, and we couldn't be more pleased with how it turned out.
1: Well, and I love the interactivity of it, where, you know, it's like Disneyland. Mm-hmm. It's like Knott's Berry Farm, where you can sit in the quiet comfort of your own home and plan out your trip to the state fair.
10: Oh, absolutely. You could purchase your tickets right there. They'll be right on there, right on your phone. You could view your daily schedule, locate all those food vendors, the commercial vendors. You can navigate the ground. You'll receive updates like, hey, we have to bump stage 6 back an hour due to, it looks like rain's coming or something like that. Those notifications will come through. So there's no showing up there and then finding out later. I mean, basically you plan your whole day right in your palm. So, you know, the livestock shows, the concerts, the entertainment, you know, all those free stages, it's right there. And I've been playing around a little bit, and I've shared it with all the law enforcement and emergency responders that we meet with prior to the fair. I said, you know, guys, all this is right on the map. you click on the booth, it'll direct you right there. So there's no more guessing and that sort of thing. So it's a great tool to have for anybody for any application. So,
1: and the agriculture acre is I'm sure that this is one of the more enjoyable aspects of the fair, because I mean, and I'm taken by the ag in the classroom activities, for example.
10: Sure. Yeah. No. And that's what I was discussing with in the State Fair Center, and that's that in conjunction with Pride of Dakota and Department of Agriculture. So that's going to be in the State Fair Center in Magic Place Hall. So once again, that's an entire air-conditioned building. So if you know you're outside, you want to get in, people need to check that out. That's going to be something new at the fair, and it's going to be a total experience. And I think a lot of people are going to be impressed with it. So they do those culinary live cooking displays and demonstrations. I mean, you have the local farmers and producers there displaying their products. And we discussed North Dakota honey. I mean, mm-hmm. It'll be there for sale. And that's produced right here in the great state of North Dakota, you know. The egg in the classroom activities, that's just that's a great chance for people to go down there, sit there, and listen to those things, and where your food comes from and how it's produced, and the history of and what impact North Dakota has on the food community in the United States and the world. I mean, and it's all these hands-on experiences. They have activities for kids and everything. It's just it's a different agricultural theme with highlighting North Dakota grown products, you know, and we're just proud to have that atmosphere here at the North Dakota State Fair, and we hope people to partake in it and really enjoy it. So
1: yeah, and one of the things that I find particularly notable about this agriculture acre is that you have the opportunity. We talked about earlier, people from all 50 states come to the North Dakota State Fair. This is an opportunity for them to get to find out where they're, like you mentioned, to find out where their food comes from. It doesn't come from, you know, the grocery store wrapped in plastic. This is how it's produced.
10: Correct. I mean, you look at some of the, you know, sunflowers, the wheat, the honey. I mean, North Dakota's right up there, if not number one. We're close to the top of the highest producing state in the country, and a lot of people don't know that. And we have the Minot Air Force Base here. We're blessed to have that, and we have people from all over the United States and different backgrounds, different diversities, that get to experience what North Dakota is all about, and they get to do that right here in Minot at the North Dakota State Fair. So that's a huge addition to the fair, and we want to grow that, and We're so happy that it's here. So,
1: and I want to talk a little bit more about this Pride of North Dakota. This is an incredible program here in North Dakota. If you could just give some legs to it, that'd be great.
10: Yeah. Excuse me. That was, you know, the Department of Agriculture. We work very closely with them, and most people know they do their shows in the fall, which they travel to the four major cities in North Dakota and have the Pride of Dakota display, and that's what it's going to be. But more, you know, we're going to have those vendors that are making the honey, the barbecue sauces, the pretzels, the chips, you know, and everything's produced right here in North Dakota and locally owned. And these businesses that are out there doing that, that's all going to be right here at the North Dakota State Fair, all locally produced North Dakota products.
1: Aaron Ottman, North Dakota State Fair, thank you so much for taking the time to join us this morning on Dakota Mornings.
10: Yes, sir. We'll see you in Minot.
1: Yep, I look forward to it. This is Dakota Mornings. I am your host, Michael Bell, KFYR 550 AM, 99.7 FM. We are an iHeartMedia production, and we'll be back after this short commercial break.
23: 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More coming up.
8: Fox News. I'm Chris Foster. President Trump says ICE should keep using traffic stops as an enforcement tool. ICE announced most stops would be suspended after fatal shootings in Maine and Texas.
9: Well, look, it's not a policy change. It's a temporary pause. Look, we had the last couple of shootings. ICE leadership, along with DHS, believes they want to look at these last couple of incidents and look. Is there something that could have been done better?
8: Reporters are Tom Homan on Fox. The Senate confirmation hearings today for Acting Attorney General Todd Blanche to have the job long term. He says his job is securing American safety.
11: When a family can send their kids to school, walk their neighborhood after dark, and build a life without fear, every promise of the American dream is within reach. When they cannot, none of it is.
8: He faces accusations of improperly targeting Trump political enemies and mishandling the release of Jeffrey Epstein files.
12: When was the last time you woke up actually feeling rested or got through the day without feeling stressed out? 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
17: Here's your AccuWeather forecast. Sunny and hot this afternoon. Breezy with the high of 97. Mainly clear tonight. The low just 68. Mostly sunny. Extremely hot on Thursday with the high hitting 100. Not quite as hot, but still hot Friday. Mostly sunny. The high 92. Mainly cloudy Saturday. Warmer. The high at the 94. Sunny. Very hot Sunday. The high 98. With your AccuWeather forecast, I'm meteorologist Jason Caterina.
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1: 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I am your host, Michael Bell, KFYR 550 AM, 99.7 FM. And we are joined in studio by Jeb Williams, Director of Game and Fish for the state of North Dakota. Jeb, good morning. Thank you for coming in studio.
25: Well, I appreciate the invite, as always, Michael, and it's good to be back in studio at iHeart.
1: With which you are very familiar.
25: Yeah, spent a number of years with Todd Mitchell and a wide variety of other radio hosts and had a lot of great experiences in communicating with the public on matters that are going on with the Game and Fish Department.
1: Matters that are of importance. Now, Governor Armstrong is the manager for the Ditch Chickens, the Larks game this evening. He's the manager, and we're celebrating soil health and habitat.
25: Yeah, I think it's going to be a great night, great opportunity to do just that, to celebrate a really unique project that a lot of folks came together on to try to better North Dakota in a wide variety of ways. Obviously, from the Game and Fish Department standpoint, putting additional habitat on the landscape, on the ground for our fish and wildlife resources is a beneficial thing. We also know there's other folks in the agricultural world who also have responsibility, and they have the land that they have to be able to farm. And we are blessed with some of the best farm and range land in the country right here in North Dakota. But we also recognize there are certain places within that maybe aren't. And so this is what this habitat program looks at doing, working with individual landowners and having them identify problem spots, essentially. Maybe it's unproductive land in the terms of marginal soil. Maybe it's just hard to get to for them, that it's, you know, really difficult for them to access, and they're better off putting it in perennial grass cover. And so we partnered with the North Dakota Association of Soil Conservation Districts, who are statewide. They have presence in each and every county. And the
1: elected officials, by the way.
25: Yeah, and then North Dakota Outdoor Heritage Fund was, of course, the entity that provided the large portion of the grant for this pilot project. But then there were some, you know, many other supporters, you know, of this, you know, whether it be North Dakota Wildlife Federation, North Dakota Petroleum Council, again, just a wide variety of groups coming together and supporting in a wide variety of ways, whether it's financial contributions, whether it's support as far as technical assistance. So just some really good partnerships that came together with this. It was a pilot project, again, knew that had to start small to get all the kinks worked out, and all the kinks aren't worked out yet. But I mean,
1: probably going to be kinks throughout.
25: That's right. I mean, it's, you know, we're five steps closer anyway. And the goal was to enroll 10,000 acres. Okay. That goal has been achieved, and there was interest.
1: Congratulations.
25: Yeah, there was interest in about 20,000 acres, you know, and this government doesn't normally work this fast. It was approved by the OHF committee in December. All the acres were allocated by April. And so that's pretty impressive. And,
1: yeah,
25: and you know, I'm giving a lot of credit to the North Dakota Association of Soil Conservation Districts for the simplicity of the application process, literally a one-page front and back application process, which producers loved, by the way. That was one of the things
1: we
25: heard from a lot of folks, is keep it simple. We love that aspect of it. People could submit their maps of their cropland that they want to convert back into grass by using a fancy GIS program, or they could take a marker out in their kitchen drawer and circle the area, square out the area that they want enrolled. So people love the simplicity of it, and we do too. Again, we know that's something what people like. So we were very excited about where that's at. Half those acres, Michael, are going to be enrolled in our plots program for access.
1: Right, we've talked about that.
25: Access is very important. There's not a room that I don't go in North Dakota where access doesn't get brought up. People need a place to hunt in North Dakota in order to keep our culture alive when it comes to, you know, hunting in our state. So our plots program we're just shy now of 1 million acres of public access in North Dakota. This program is hopefully going to keep rolling and hopefully keep continuing to add to those acres as well. But yeah, I mean, 6,000 acres out of this 10,000 had interest from landowners to be enrolled in our plots program.
1: And here's what I love. We're from the government and we're here to help is actually ringing true in this particular program.
25: Yeah. So I think that, that is right. But it took a lot of conversations, right? You know, we worked very closely with ag groups, commodity groups to build this, right? And there was some give and take, no doubt. I think anytime from like a conservation standpoint, and even us at the department, you know, we're looking at, I think, return on investment when we're dealing with hunter and angler dollars at the department, is anytime you can get a longer kind of contract, there's just a little better return on investment, especially when you're planting trees or planting grass that takes a while to develop. But one of the things we heard loud and clear were from ag groups and commodity groups were keep the contracts as short as you can and don't mandate access. Those were probably the two key takeaways. So okay. The contracts are 5 years in length. Access was not mandated. It was incentivized.
1: Sure.
25: And yep. A lot of landowners chose that incentive, which, again, we appreciate. Sportsmen and women appreciate that of North Dakota having access within the PLOTS program as well. So those were some, you know, two of the main topics that got discussed a lot and got massaged around over, you know, several months worth of conversations. But at the end of the day, we feel good about it. We feel good about the fact that there is a lot of interest from folks moving forward. It's nice, Michael, when you get phone calls when people are upset that they didn't get in, that they weren't able to enroll.
1: It's a good problem to
25: right?
1: have.
25: I mean, that's kind of what we want.
1: And I appreciate the focus, and this seems to be have been the focus of the Game and Fish for years now, but customer service. You were here to help manage the resources entrusted to all of us in North Dakota.
25: Yeah, it takes a lot of communication with an awful lot of people. One of the things that we have in North Dakota, Michael, is we have an engaged audience.
1: Yes, you do.
25: People are engaged and they're passionate about what we do, and that's okay. I mean, it doesn't mean they're in lockstep with the Game and Fish Department all the time, because they're certainly not.
1: And they shouldn't be.
25: No, that's right.
1: And the Game and Fish should be reactive to that customer service model, which I appreciate.
25: That's right. And so I think anytime you can have conversations and continued conversations about those things, especially the things that maybe you don't agree on.
1: True, having the conversation is critically important.
25: Then you can get to a good product, right? I think that's what it takes. Then you can have those sometimes hard conversations, but honest conversations, and you feel like you can end up at a good product. And with this, we really feel like we have.
1: One of the things that I also like is the high level of communication on things that are working well. For example, we just had an upland bird report recently, and this is good news.
25: It is good news. The last two winters we've had are about as nice as you can have in North Dakota when it comes to
1: mild,
25: overwintering birds and other wildlife too. I mean, things just come out of those winters in much better condition. For upland birds, our critical point in time usually starts, around mid-June to, beginning part of August, really that time frame where we're seeing, chicks hitting the ground, eggs hatching, those types of things, and then their survival rate. So we will start to take note of that here with our survey process the end of July, and then that gives us a little broader picture of perhaps what the fall is going to look like. But we know this. We know we overwintered a lot of birds in North Dakota, and so even if we get a, kind of a dud of a reproduction cycle this year in North Dakota, we've overwintered a lot of birds over these last couple of years, and so we're starting off in a little better shape than maybe if it was on the flip side of that. But
1: sure,
25: we're also hoping that we can get good reproduction, because there's some nice pockets of some really good populations of some upland birds across the state, and so we're excited about that.
1: And this is looking. I mean, one of the goals and the aspirations of the program is looking 2-3 years down the road on what we can expect, factoring in the most important component, which is weather.
25: Yeah, it's always a challenge that we're up against in North Dakota is the weather and various times of the year too, right? I mean, we're not just talking about winter. Is that again talking about the reproductive season, the hatching, prime date, and that mid June type time frame? You get some cold, wet, volatile weather in those scenarios and situations. Nasty hailstorms in areas never help that. Now, fortunately for both people and wildlife alike, those are usually, the footprint is usually pretty small of those massive storms. So that, that's a benefit. I mean, it's certainly not a benefit for the people and wildlife that are in the path of that. But fortunately, it's usually not widespread to where it's like half the state.
1: Now, one of the other things I want to talk about is you guys aren't funded by the government of the legislature. You're not funded by them. You're a self-sustaining agency who your transparency in your budgeting process is laudable.
25: Well, yeah, no, it's always a good point to bring up, because it's always something that I like to bring up in my presentations, different folks, because there's always folks that don't know that.
1: Sure.
25: And why would they, right? I mean, there's a lot of people that just think we're a government organization that's funded by the the state general fund, and we're not. We are a what's called a self-funded agency, and a special fund agency. And so we are funded by people who hunt and fish that buy hunting and fishing licenses. And then going way back, if you want to look at a historical perspective, Michael, in the early 30s, there was some federal legislation passed that put a tax, and this tax was universally asked for by companies, by companies and sportsmen and women saying, hey, we want this. We want an ability to help fund fish and wildlife management at the state level. And so these companies are still to this day taxed on, sporting equipment that's out there, whether it's ammunition, whether it's fishing tackle, those different types of things. Then those dollars are collected by the U.S. Fish and Wildlife Service, and then in a formula they use, provided to state fish and

0: ramps, those wide variety of things. But we are spread across the state and into different regions and field offices. So we have Devil's Lake, we have Jamestown, we have Lone Tree, which is southwest of Harvey, North Dakota. We have Bismarck, we have Riverdale, we have Williston, and we have Dickinson.
1: Okay. I want to get a little bit deeper into that and talk about the lean and mean aspect of your team, because it's something that goes right along with that customer service. This is Dakota Mornings. I am your host, Michael Bell, KFYR 550 AM, 99.7 FM. We're joined in studio by Jeb Williams, director of North Dakota.
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4: Howdy, fellow sports fans. It's Andy West. Let's take a look back on this day in sports history, July 15th. We'll start today back in 1980, where Johnny Bench hits his 314th home run as a catcher, which breaks Yogi Berra's record. The Reds beat the Montreal Expos 12-7. Bench hit his 314th homer as a catcher off David Palmer. Bench also had 33 home runs while playing other positions. Jumping ahead, today in 1999, after 22 and a half years in the Kingdome, Seattle finally plays a home game outdoors, moving into the $517.6 million ballpark with a retractable roof. Jose Mesa wasted a ninth inning lead by walking four batters, and the Mariners lost 3-2 to the Padres in Safeco Field's opener. And today in 2017, Cody Bellinger became the first Dodgers rookie to hit for the cycle, and Alex Wood became the first Dodgers pitcher in more than a century to win his first 11 decisions in a season, helping the Dodgers beat the Miami Marlins 7-1.
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1: Welcome back to Dakota Mornings. I am your host, Michael Bell. We are joined in studio by Jeb Williams, Director of Game and Fish for the state of North Dakota, and we just had Aaron Ottman on from the North Dakota State Fair. The Department of Game and Fish has a really cool exhibit at the State Fair this year. Can you talk a little bit about that?
0: No, I think it's great timing to talk about it. So for about 40 years or so, the department has been represented, worked closely, partnered with the North Dakota State Fair. Yeah, which we appreciate.
1: Sure.
0: And the outdoor and conservation skills park, and it's grown a lot over the years. We've added a fishing pond. There's an archery area now. There is a fur handling. There's BB gun shooting for kids. And if you're just somebody that wants to come take a walk,

0: through and sit at one of the tables and get out of the sun a little bit. We have shade there too, Michael, so that gets to be kind of popular.
1: See, that works out well.
0: It does. But we also, we have a wide variety of staff there each and every day. Every day that the fair is open, we have wide variety of staff there to talk to people about whatever you want to talk about, whether it's fishing, whether it's hunting, whether it's just something outdoors related, you know, whether it's the weather, you know, sure. We like to talk about the weather in North Dakota. So,
1: well, the weather, that's one of the things that I love the most about North Dakota is that, you know, the weather is like a throwaway conversation anywhere else in the country. Out here, it's a real conversation and you're really trading information with people. And that's why this exhibit at the State Fair becomes so important.
0: It is. And the amount of traffic that we get through there is pretty phenomenal, which is to be expected, right? Mm-hmm. State Fair is a very busy place, so there's lots of people moving through, and there's lots of people that maybe want to talk. There's lots of people that don't necessarily want to talk. They just want something for their kids to do. That's okay. We anybody that wants to just come through there and utilize our area, we're open to it, and we're just glad to have that opportunity in partnership with the State Fair to be able to provide that for just a wide variety of people that come through.
1: Learn them young, as they say, which is really important. And I'm sure that your team, your lean and mean team, I'm sure they really look forward to this.
0: They do. It's a good opportunity for them to get engaged with the public in a wide variety of ways. And one of the nice things, too, that I'll also mention as well, Michael, it's not just us as a department. We lean on volunteers as well and give mm-hmm. them the opportunity. So, for example, our hunter education instructors usually have a very large footprint in the BB gun shooting area.
1: Okay.
0: You know, same with archery.
1: Safety.
0: That's, exactly. Yeah. And so we give folks that opportunity to be up there and, you know, to work with the public and to have that opportunity. And that's a great thing. And we utilize volunteers a lot. With a staff of 170 people, our volunteer program is about 700 deep in a wide variety of ways. And so we're, again, very appreciative of that opportunity. And so this gives us an opportunity to kind of thank them a little bit too. So, hey, you want to come to the State Fair? We'll put you up for a night, you know, and let you take in the State Fair, but then also have the opportunity to help us out a little bit more too.
1: So. And chop it up too with people coming to the State Fair who maybe don't have a background in hunting, in fishing and things like that. And this gives an awareness that expands.
0: Yeah, that's correct. And that's the ultimate goal and the focus of that area is to provide that awareness, is to provide an opportunity for anybody to talk with us about whatever they want to talk about and try to learn about. That's what we're there for.
1: One of the things that we talked about before we went to commercial break was the breakdown of the regions that Game and Fish has. If you could just talk about those are mostly volunteer led, correct?
0: So say that again.
1: The regions are mostly volunteer led.
0: Regions that we talked about before, where we have district office locations from, you know, all the way from Devil's Lake to, you know, down to Dickinson and, you know, Williston, Jamestown, then areas in between. Those are our staff offices. That's where we have our district offices. And those are comprised of people in our wildlife division, our fisheries division, our enforcement division, our administrative division when it comes to our executive assistants, administrative assistants, those types of things. And so our district offices aren't large, Michael, as you can imagine, again, with only 170 full-time staff. But we rely a lot then on seasonal employees, our summer, you know, college kids that are there looking at a career in game and fish. Usually our offices across the state have anywhere from 5 to 10 seasonal staff that are out there spraying weeds on our wildlife management area, building fence, planting trees, planting food plots, netting fish, test netting in wide variety of areas of our area lakes to see how things are looking. So they really get a glimpse into the future of what's going on. And we've also recently now implemented an enforcement seasonal aspect too, which is really critical to getting the training for those that specialized type position. To really, we look at that as kind of a bullpen for future, you know.
1: Yeah, that's a great. I mean, your employees are your best recruiters.
0: Correct. Yeah.
1: And one of the things that I've noted too is about the staff at Game and Fish, both your office staff and your field staff. Boy, these people really love their job.
0: They're passionate about what they do, right?
1: They are.
0: That's one of the things.
1: It's awesome.
0: One of the things about our department, we always say it's more of a lifestyle than it is a job, and so you definitely have passion and. we think that's a good quality to have when you're doing a job.
1: Jeb Williams, Director, North Dakota Game and Fish, thank you so much for taking the time to join us this morning.
0: Thanks so much, Michael.
1: This is Dakota Mornings. I am your host, Michael Bell, KFYR 550 AM, 99.7 FM, and we will be back.
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6: The acting attorney general is trying to get the job permanently. I'm Dave Anthony, Fox News.
7: We are keeping America safe.
6: Todd Blanche touting crackdowns on violent crime, drug trafficking, and fraud at his Senate confirmation hearing, and...
7: In recent years, we watched the Justice Department turned against many of you and a former president, and it damaged the public's faith in justice. We are fixing that.
6: But Democratic Senator Dick Durbin accused Blanche of putting President Trump above the law with an IRS settlement.
8: Forever discharging that family and that president from any liability for violating the tax laws.
7: When we enter into settlements like that, we do it with all kinds of people. It's not just President Trump. It doesn't make any of those individuals above the law.
6: Republican Senator John Cornyn pressed Blanche about part of the settlement that's been dropped, an anti-weaponization fund initially set up to pay those who claim they were targeted by the Biden Justice Department.
8: The President of the United States, who was a plaintiff in this lawsuit, has not agreed in writing to delete the weaponization fund, and there's no guarantee that he or one of the other plaintiffs might raise that issue by way of a lawsuit.
6: The acting attorney general replied,
7: there's no fund, so the results of such litigation, whatever it would be, wouldn't be a revival of the fund.
6: The director of national intelligence nominee, Jay Clayton, also being questioned at another Senate hearing. The U.S. is attacking Iran again. Fox's Trey Yingst reports.
9: This morning, U.S. Central Command announced a new wave of strikes against the Iranian regime, going after targets near the Strait of Hormuz. Rare daytime strikes. As the president told Fox News, these strikes will intensify and expand next week. The U.S. blockade of Iranian ports is back in place.
6: And meanwhile, Iran has been targeting U.S. bases, firing drones and missiles at several Gulf countries. 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
12: 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From the iHeart North Dakota newsroom, a family in Killdeer is dealing with the loss of their home after a massive fire. Holly Koontz tells KFYR her husband heard a huge boom and got up to see what happened.
13: We all got out of the house, grabbed the animals and went to the street and called 911.
12: Holly and her husband, who are veterans, say amid all the chaos, their focus was on getting their kids out of the house and to safety. On top of that loss of their home and all of their belongings, Holly is dealing with cancer. The hot weather is causing all kinds of issues for roads. Bismarck District Engineer Larry Gangle.
14: There are times in extreme heat, and especially when you have extreme length of heat like we're having right now, multiple days of above 90, above 95, that pressure can get such that the concrete has to basically relieve itself.
12: He says drivers are now being warned to watch out for uneven pavement. If you do encounter problems, make sure to contact someone. I'm Nia Bender.
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0: Here's your AccuWeather forecast. Sunny and hot this afternoon. Breezy with the high of 97. Mainly clear tonight. The low just 68. Mostly sunny. Extremely hot on Thursday with the high hitting 100. Not quite as hot, but still hot Friday, mostly sunny, the high 92. Mainly cloudy Saturday, warmer, the high at the 94. Sunny, very hot Sunday, the high 98. With your AccuWeather forecast, I'm meteorologist Jason Caterina.
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1: 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I am your host, Michael Bell, KFYR, 550 AM, 99.7 FM. We are an iHeartMedia production, and we are joined on the phone by Tim Mihalik, District 3, won his primary and is on to the general election. Tim, good morning. Thank you for taking the time.
3: Good morning, Michael. Thank you for having me this morning.
1: Now, I want to make sure, how did I do on pronouncing your last name?
3: Actually, very well.
1: Oh, okay, very I scored. Well.
3: I appreciate that.
1: Yeah.
3: I've been called a lot, so that's that was a good one. So.
1: I appreciate that. Now, you just won your primary. It was relatively close, I think a lot closer than maybe you would want. But how'd you do it?
3: Well, actually, both my running mate and I blamed lawyers. You know, we ran together. And it was a lot of door knocking, really getting out in the community and seeing people. We figure we knocked on 2,500 to close to 3,000 doors, and just went out and talked to the people. Even my running mate Blaine suffered the wrath of a dog.
1: I was just about to ask that question. Did you get bit by a dog?
3: I did not, but I was much more leery when I walked into when I walked up the walkway and saw a dog unchained. I usually turned and went back. So it's too bad, but fortunately he's okay and all healed up.
1: Yeah. Now, one of the things that I like to talk about is how much you learn by going door to door, by knocking on 2,500, 3,000 doors. How much you learn from your constituents? How can you demonstrate that, and how are you able to talk about that?
3: And I too appreciated the opportunity to get out and talk to people. It really gives you some insight to what their thoughts are, what their needs are. Questions certainly that I was asked about was road maintenance as I walked around and out in the rural areas, and what we can do to help with that moving forward. Other topics. They're at the top of everybody's mind right now, continuing to keep property taxes lower, and is there an opportunity to lower them more? But just generally, good conversation, and to be honest, thank you for coming out and knocking on our door and being present. So it was fun. It was certainly a learning experience.
1: I want to thank you for putting your name on a ballot. We have a deep and abiding respect here at Dakota Mornings for people who put their name on a ballot and throw their hat in the ring. Because of the slings and arrows you take, it becomes at times a lot more about complaining than it is about the things we do right. What are some of the highlights that you had from your interaction with your constituents?
3: Just the thank you, and similar to what you just said, thank you for running. We appreciate that you're willing to move forward. I do chuckle about the slings and arrows. I equate that to, both Blaine and I spent 35 years as both college and high school football officials.
1: Uh-huh.
3: And I say
1: thank
3: I
1: you
3: say
1: for that,
3: often,
1: too.
3: I say quite often, I doubt that any constituents can probably... call me when I've been called over those years and questioned as much as I've been questioned over those years. But I think, the fun part was the opportunity to talk to people and really, if they have a question, being able to talk to them. Quick story regarding that. I was down in Eastwood Park here in Minot, which is in our district that actually had been flooded, back in 2010. And the lady that I was talking to was really disappointed that they weren't going to finish the flood wall. And we went back and forth, and I said, I believe they are going to finish it. And she said, no, I'm not sure. So anyway, back and forth, I said, give me a second. I will call the Ackerman Surveying, who's doing doing all the work on this project. So I was able to reach out to Ryan Ackerman, who has led that charge. Literally had him talk to this lady and say, no, everything was going to work out. So it's kind of neat to be able to deliver that kind of news to her when she thought, they weren't going to have flood protection.
1: And that's the type of interaction that really isolates what I find and what I appreciate the most about people who put their name on a ballot here in North Dakota. And that is, you are looking to solve problems.
3: Yep. Yeah, and that's really one of the things that, you know, both Glenn and I are focused on is finding solutions. You know, we both have backgrounds in business, and, you know, we've dealt with those kinds of issues our whole careers. You know, additionally, I think, as you know, I've been on the State Board of Higher Ed for 7 years. I'm on my eighth year now, and I've been lucky enough to do some issues, you know, to address some things there as well.
1: And let's talk a little bit about your background. You have a really wide and varied background. Can you give us a sense of, you know, what brought you to this time period in your life?
3: Sure. You know, again, I'm not a North Dakotan native. I came here in the fall of 1977 to play football, and I've never left. I met this Norwegian
1: 49 years. 49 years you've been here, but you're not a native.
3: Yeah. I'm not a native, but I certainly feel like it, and I feel like I owe so much to the state of North Dakota, you know, for what it's provided me, both in an education and opportunity. You know, I was able to work for two gentlemen that were dedicated to the state. Tom Wendt Sr. was one of those, and his wife Janet was involved in the legislature for a number of years. And the other guy was, you know, a gentleman by the name of Roger O'Dell, who, between the two of them, they started a publicly traded REIT in Minot. And by the time I left that career, you know, we were a New York Stock Exchange listed company, and really had a lot of fun doing that. So I had the opportunity to travel all over the country and meet a lot of people, and being able to tell the North Dakota story to people all over the country. And it was kind of fun to be able to do that. And, you know, along those lines, I've been involved in a lot of philanthropic organizations in the city. Just looking to do what's good for the city of Minot, the city of Surrey, and the city of Logan, and what's good for District 3. And then Steve Shirley, the president of Minot State, came and asked if I'd be interested in serving on the State Board of Higher Ed. Governor Burgum at the time was gracious enough to appoint me to two terms. And it's just been another wonderful experience. I know people asked me if I was crazy when I did do that. But I have learned a lot, and you know, I've been down there for three legislative sessions and participated obviously in testifying and being back and forth in interaction with the legislators, and I kind of thought about running when I this go around anyway, so things kind of fell in place when Blaine and I decided to go at it together. So.
1: And one of the things that I like about your candidacy is that you are the very embodiment of a citizen legislator. You bring a wealth of experience both in finance and higher education. What are you looking forward to? What are your priorities both for the general election campaign and should you be elected to serve the legislative session coming up in 2027?
3: I think probably, you know, top two or three would be to continue to keep taxes low. You know, what we've been able to do with property taxes and continue that process to, you know, look at reducing that number increasing that number from a $1,600 credit, maybe. And I don't know where that number will be, but, you know, 2,000, I don't know. But I think it's important that we continue to help, you know, our property tax owners. Workforce development really is important to me. You know, being on the higher ed board, that's one of the things that we talk about a lot. And how can we, from that perspective, help our you know, our businesses around the state with employees? And I think you know, we're working to get that done. And then, you know, education, the importance of that is another one, both from the K-12 through the higher ed side, healthcare. There's just a number of things that I feel like will rise to the top of the occasion. If I do get elected, I don't know where I'll end up committee-wise, but there's a lot going on, and I think it's an exciting time for the state of North Dakota because I think we offer a lot that not only the country can see, but the world that can see and we can help with.
1: And one of the things when you're talking about workforce that I appreciate is you talked about industry and businesses, what they can do. Your reflex is to look to private industry as opposed to the government for directing these types of situations.
3: Yeah, exactly. I think you know, we have to give them the ability to do what they need to make things happen, both from the energy, you know, the oil and coal, the ag, you know, technology, there's just a lot of things out there that I think we need to encourage each of those industries and help support them. I mean, they provide a tremendous amount of tax dollars, you know, to the economy, and they provide good paying jobs. And, you know, it's just, it's fun to be engaged in that stuff and, you know, figure out ways to help with the workforce needs. And, you know, I think we're always going to have a shortage, but, you know, let's can figure out a way to shrink that number.
1: Yeah, in some ways, that's a good problem to have when you have a workforce shortage. How much of your time on the State Board of Higher Education, how much of your time on there formed, you know, the basis on what you, how you perceive and how you want to work with educators throughout the state?
3: You know, a lot of that. I mean, it's fun. It was a fun experience and continues to be, but it certainly proves to me that we've got the opportunity to educate, not only North Dakota, but people for work all around the globe.
1: We need to go to a commercial break. This is Dakota Mornings. I am your host, Michael Bell. We are joined on the phone by Tim Hollick, District 3 representative, approaching the general election, and we will be back.
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1: 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I am your host, Michael Bell, KFYR 550 AM 99.7 FM. We are joined on the phone by Tim Mihalik. Tim, I want to talk to you about District 3. I'm sorry, District 3 representative advancing to the general election in November. And Tim, I wanted to talk to you about your background in finance. This is a unique time here in North Dakota where financial professionals and those who understand the nuance of various instruments become really, really important because of their background. How much of that do you intend to bring to the legislature, and what are your ideas insofar as moving the legislature forward? We've talked about potentially increasing the primary tax credit, but what else are you finding that you want to dig your hands into?
3: Yeah, I appreciate the question. I think as I take a look at the different funding needs in the state, how much from really what I think about is the opportunity to put less of the onus on the taxpayers to supply some of that stuff or to fund some of those. My background again is as I talked about, we were a publicly traded company, so I've dealt with the Wall Street people. So I've done lending and borrowing and a number of different things that hopefully I can bring to the table as we take a look at the budget. I would just as soon see the figure out a way to help the companies succeed with less government experience or less government interference and be all pro business in that sense.
1: One of the things that I appreciate about your candidacy is obviously unfunded mandates are offensive to you, whether they're state or federal or what have you. You're another arrow in the sling of keeping a close watch on those types of unfunded mandates.
3: Yeah, I think that's to your point. That's a concern, and I really see no need for that moving forward. Hopefully.
1: And how are there any particular committees that you're should you prevail in the general election in November? Are there any committees that you're looking at specifically?
3: Yeah, and again, I don't know if the higher ed committee will be a natural fit for me or if they prefer not to have me on there as we look to move forward. Given my background, maybe appropriations, if there's a need there. The healthcare also is of importance to me as I think about, I'm getting older. I'm going to need more healthcare.
1: Sure, yeah.
3: So we need to make sure to take care of healthcare needs moving forward. So, those three would certainly be of interest to me as I look to the future.
1: And just sort of a time-honored question we have here. How much did you enjoy and if so, how much did you enjoy the campaign trail and being out there?
3: I actually did enjoy it. When we finished, I was still ready to go out and knock on doors, and so I kind of look forward to that. As we talked earlier, the interaction with the different constituents is kind of fun. Not everybody is friendly, and that's something you have to learn. But there's differing opinions, but let's figure out a way to talk about them and move forward.
1: Well, and that's one of the things too that is notable about your campaign is that the premise is it's all figure outable, and you operate from that as recognizing we have challenges, but also highlighting the successes that we've had.
3: Yeah, and I think that's the fun part. And I touched on my experience. I was in the real estate business and negotiating transactions regularly, and my premise as I put those together was always to make sure that both parties walked away with a win, at the end of the day, getting accomplished what I had hoped to, and I always looked at getting that done that way, and it sure made it a lot easier when you can talk to people and have them both walk away shaking hands, and that's always my goal when I've got something in front of me.
1: And talking about your enjoyment, I'm sure that you rang the bell on your steps every day. Was there a conditioning aspect to it that you appreciated?
3: Yeah, actually, I think I lost some weight, so yeah. It worked pretty well. That worked out good. I was good, kind of happy for that.
1: I dealt with Title IV, the Higher Education Act, for a number of years. It's really the only financial instrument, financial part of the Higher Education Act. That expertise, you know, working in real estate investment trusts, the nuance, the sometimes complicated instruments that are used, does that special insight, does that give you hope for how these things are going to work going forward?
3: I think so. I'm sure you didn't listen to our budget and finance meetings from the State Board of Higher Ed. You know, as you look at the future of facilities and the needs to address some of those concerns, we had a request from part of what's mandated by the Century Code is that each institution sends us their request for facilities and funding. Mm-hmm. And we received 358 million or 385 million for request. And I, as chair of the Budget and Finance, finally said, you know, we don't need to build anything new anymore. I said, let's step back and take a good hard look at our facilities because higher ed is changing. And do we need all of these different facilities? So I move forward, and again, it's not our decision from the higher ed board, but I kind of said no to all that and said, let's put, you know, maybe 25, 50, 75 million aside for buildings that need to be fixed that have life safety issues, and let's do a study and kind of step back from funding all these things. And, you know, I was able to get it through budget and finance and through the full board. And so obviously it'll be up to the legislators to make that decision. But I think as you talk, you know, as we listen to what the Governor Armstrong's talking about, we're making some cuts and realigning our budgets going forward. And this is an opportune time to do it from the higher ed perspective. So we'll see what happens.
1: Yeah, and you know, I'm sure you're pretty excited at the timeliness of not only the requests, but also going forward. Taking a step back and looking at, you know, the need for bricks and mortar, more bricks and mortar, that seems to be, you know, 20 years ago's problem as opposed to, you know, a going forward where more kids, more students are coming to school online.
3: Yep, yeah, and I think that's, you know, we really have to figure that out going forward. And, you know, we got the same issue at the K-12 level, mm-hmm. where we've got some deferred maintenance that we need to address. And, you know, it seems like each city now is doing a bond to address some of those things. And again, is there a way that we can help with some of that going forward from the state level? I don't know enough about all of that. I'm good with the higher ed side, but not on the K-12, but I'd love to be a part of that solution.
1: Tim Mihalik, District 3, thank you so much for taking the time to join us this morning on Dakota Mornings.
3: Hey, thanks. Appreciate it, Michael.
1: This is Dakota Mornings. I am your host, Michael Bell, KFYR 550 AM, 99.7 FM. We are an iHeartMedia production, and we will be joined by Amy DeCook after this short commercial break.
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7: Fox News, I'm Therese Crowley. Acting Attorney General Todd Blanche in Senate confirmation hearings with Democrats making it a referendum on the Epstein files, even though Blanche released millions of pages, Democrat Senator Dick Durbin.
10: Hundreds of survivors' personal information was unredacted, victimizing them again. Meanwhile, the names of powerful Epstein allies remain protected in clear violation of the Epstein Files Transparency Act. Your explanation, quote, it isn't a crime to party with Mr. Epstein.
7: Blanche says the Trump administration is more transparent than any other on Epstein. CENTCOM pounding Iran with daylight strikes the President Trump warns will get worse when the U.S. hits Iran's power grid and bridges next week till they come back to the table. Happy surprise, wholesale inflation falls 3.
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22: Here's your AccuWeather forecast. Sunny and hot this afternoon. Breezy with a high of 97. Mainly clear tonight. The low just 68. Mostly sunny. Extremely hot on Thursday with the high hitting 100. Not quite as hot, but still hot Friday. Mostly sunny, the high 92. Mainly cloudy Saturday. Warmer, the high up to 94. Sunny, very hot Sunday, the high 98. With your AccuWeather forecast, I'm meteorologist Jason Caterina.
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1: 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We are an iHeartMedia production. We are joined in studio by Amy DeCook, Executive Director, North Dakota School Boards Association. See, that's not that hard to say. Good morning. Thank you for taking the time to join us.
23: Thanks, Mike. Yeah, it's kind of a mouthful, isn't it?
1: But, it really is. And we can bear to shorten it, I'm sure. We've got some. It's been a while since I checked in with you.
23: Yeah.
1: We don't have any breaking news. But I'm looking for an update on some of what you're encountering, and I want to talk about how the School Board Association is managing these really, really important boards in their communities.
23: Yeah, yeah. I would say it's good to not have breaking news,
1: and yeah,
23: to
1: me, exactly.
23: Sometimes it's good, especially in public education. But yeah. We are working with our school boards to increase funding for public education and getting prepped for this upcoming legislative session. You know, it feels like the last one just ended.
1: Just ended, yeah.
23: And then it's like, oh, here it comes back around again. But yeah, we're constantly talking about increasing funding for our students, prepping for our future workforce. So that's kind of our main issue that we're focusing on now is getting prepped for the upcoming legislative session. We are holding regional meetings with our members across the state to get their feedback, and not just with our school board members, but we've invited local legislators, county commissioners, city council folks, because we're facing a lot of the same issues in terms of the challenges and, with increased costs. Everything is so much more expensive these days. And
1: And recruiting and retaining teachers
23: yep.
1: is going to be a lifetime challenge.
23: Yeah, and figuring out how we can all work together as communities to, entice people to come in, and work on challenges together. So that's the point of our regional meetings is to bring all those folks together and have those conversations. We've gotten some legislative participation that mm-hmm. Gets tougher and tougher these days to get our legislators to come into our schools. We have some that are going to be coming tonight or tomorrow night and engaging in the conversation. So we're grateful
1: for
23: that.
1: And that's one of the things that I wanted to highlight. I mean, has the temperature been taken down a little bit with regard to school boards in North Dakota?
23: Yeah, I would say so. I would say probably the most recent height was during the COVID pandemic, maybe not surprisingly, but we had some tough conversations during that time in our communities, but I feel like the temperature really has come down. And our school boards primarily welcome public input. They mm-hmm. want the public to be supportive of their school districts, the efforts and what they're doing in their districts. And so they really want to encourage the public to come and voice their opinions, give their input. We were just talking before we came on air about legislation that was passed last legislative session to encourage public participation, to manage that, to make it manageable so that school boards can still do their work at their meetings, but also encourage the public to come in, provide input, provide opinions, and how to manage that. So I think that's worked really well. It's provided a framework for our school boards to encourage the public to come in and to give input.
1: Yeah, and taking a greater role from the general public's perspective is always advisable. One of the things that I want to highlight again is the accessibility of the school board members throughout the state. They're your neighbors. They're your family in a lot of cases. You know them, and they seek, and you seek as the head of the organization, they seek input. Mm-hmm. And not just problems, but things that are doing well that can be replicated in other areas.
23: Absolutely. North Dakota has always been a strong local control state.
1: Yep.
23: Our education decisions are made at the local level primarily still. You're exactly right. Our school board members are your neighbors, and they want to do what's best for the community. They want to know what the community wants education to look like in their schools. And so it's really important for folks to pay attention to that local governance and to voice their opinions and to let them know what the challenges are in their communities so that our school boards can be responsive and provide the education that the communities want their students to have.
1: One of the highlights of the last legislative session was the bell-to-bell ban on cell phones.
23: Yeah.
1: Governor Armstrong led the charge. The legislature stepped up in a very real way. Now we're finding out that this was a massive, great deal for students and for parents as well.
23: Yeah, and we worked on that legislation with the governor's office and some key folks in the legislature. And it was really a joint effort to try to get the policy to make sense, but also to be effective and carry out the purpose that the governor wanted it to carry out. And I think it largely has. I think some folks were a little bit nervous about how it would be implemented, but I would say from our perspective, it's been generally pretty successful. I think what we're primarily hearing is that students are are more engaged. They talk to each other more, rather than, you know, spending their time on their phones in their off hours, in between classes, there's less disruption. So I think overall, it's been a really successful policy that's been put in place. I anticipate that it'll continue to be that way.
1: One of the things that I want to highlight really quickly here is that I find myself spending, I have two teenage stepdaughters, going to be a senior, going to be a junior. And in talking to a lot of school age kids, K through 12 kids, they're pretty relieved by this as well, because now there's that that competition, that dopamine hit that they were getting on a regular basis has been removed, and they can relax a little bit.
23: Yeah, I think that's the case. You know, there certainly are, it didn't take away everything, but I do think it's important for our students to, when they come to school, that they can concentrate and not have to worry about maybe what's going on outside of the school walls, so that they can focus. And I think that was the underlying purpose of the policy, is so that students are engaged and are paying attention when they're in the walls of our schools. It doesn't mean that the challenges that they face go away, but I think it's one step that we can take to, take better care of our students and make sure that, help with their mental health issues. Those are still there, but I think this did go a long way. And, I'm interested to see how the long-term effects of this, as we go on.
1: Yeah. And taking that first step was really important. And I think that we're going to learn a lot in the coming years into how this plays itself out. The primary election, most of your members were on the ballot during the primary election. And it certainly seems to me that what the North Dakota voters said was, enough with the drama. Mm-hmm. Dial back the drama. Just good governance is what we're looking for.
23: Absolutely. I think I mentioned steady leadership. I think that's what people are looking for.
1: Steady leadership. That's a great way to characterize it.
23: Yeah, they're looking for that. They're looking for the drama,
1: Importing problems from other states into North Dakota.
23: Yeah, kind of a solution looking for a problem.
1: Yeah.
23: We say that a lot. And I'm hoping we see that reflected in the legislative session. I have high hopes that we'll see that in legislative session. But yeah, you're exactly right. I was very encouraged by how the primary election went. There definitely was a message sent that, okay, enough is enough. Let's get back to talking about the important issues and finding the solutions that are best for our communities in North Dakota. That's what North Dakotans are all about.
1: Solutions oriented.
23: Yeah, absolutely.
1: Your professional relationship with the Department of Public Instruction, Levi Bachmeyer specifically, goes back years.
23: Yeah.
1: You have a really good working relationship with him. We've had him on the show. From my perspective, he's hitting all the right notes. He's doing everything he needs to do, and he's doing it in a really professional way. What are your thoughts on his leadership so far?
23: Very impressive. I'm not surprised,
1: Those of us that know him are not surprised even a little bit.
23: I don't want to pump him up too much, but he really is kind of a rock star when it comes to, working with people, identifying issues and trying to work towards solutions. He's really good, about bringing people together, getting the right people in the room to have, effective and good conversation to figure out what we need to do. I would say, not only with the Department of Public Instruction, but we work really well with our other educational partners.
1: Yeah.
23: North Dakota United.
1: Yeah, amen.
23: North Dakota Council of Educational Leaders, North Dakota Small and Organized Schools. And we also have a grassroots organization called the North Dakotans for Public Schools. I'm not sure if you've heard about it. Erin Oban is really involved in it.
1: But she's been in a couple times to talk about it. It's delightful conversations. And I love the fact that this is led by citizens.
23: Absolutely.
1: This is citizen-led. There's no, top-down model to it. I know that North Dakota United, Nick Archuleta and Chad Oban over there did a great job in putting the program together and providing some of the underlying needs and resources. I just think that this is, again, like Bell to Bell, cell phone bans. This is one step in the right direction to get people more involved in schools.
23: Yeah, and to really inform the public and equip them to talk about these issues with their local legislators, with their community leaders, so that we make sure that our students have what they need to get the best education that they can receive and to prepare them for their future. That's That is why school boards exist, mm-hmm. Is to make sure that students get the highest quality education. And I think all North Dakotans, all of our legislators, regardless of what they, the positions they take on specific issues, everyone wants that. That's the end goal. That's the end game. And yep. So if we can keep that in mind and have productive conversations, I think we can really do a lot of important and good work for students.
1: And again, this, you know, going back to, you know, the North Dakota voters said enough with the drama. Mm-hmm. They want steady leadership, as you've characterized it so appropriately. What do you see on a going forward basis? What can we expect? What can we anticipate with new school year right around the corner?
23: Well, I think, again, I come back to schools are doing a lot of incredible, important work. The programming that's available for students these days is, I don't know if a lot of folks truly understand unless they have a student in, you know, in our public schools, how much they

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14: Welcome back to Dakota Mornings. I am your host, Michael Bell. I am joined in studio by Amy DeCook, Executive Director, North Dakota School Boards Association. And Amy, one of the things I want to talk to you about is every conversation I've had with an education policy leader in North Dakota, but you know, throughout the country as well. And I've always asked them the same question. What are your thoughts on recess? And every single one of them has come back and said, we need more. These are people on the front lines, providing for our kids, the educational, system for our children. And all of them think to a person that we need more recess.
15: Mm-hmm. That's interesting. Well,
14: and again, this is anecdotal. This is, yeah. I have not applied a scientific basis to this, to this polling or survey.
15: Well, you know, when just talking off air, what kind of sprung into my mind immediately is,

0: you know, since COVID, chronic absenteeism in schools has been on the rise, and it's been an increasing challenge for our schools to get kids to come to school. And there's lots of different reasons for that, and it varies from community to community. But you know, what are some of the ideas that we can put in place to combat chronic absenteeism? And I think one of the ideas that's consistently talked about is making school a place where kids want to be.
1: And they don't have to want to be there every single minute of every single day. That's unrealistic.
0: Exactly. But I think, you know, making it a place where kids feel welcome, where they feel taken care of, where they feel like they have what they need to learn. And so a big part of that is making sure that they're enjoying themselves. And so I think, the topic of recess and whether, kids engaging in play, especially at younger ages, I think, is an important part of education. And so I think, I think we should consider all ideas on the table to get kids more engaged. But that's an interesting one. I have an elementary age student myself, and, recess is a very important part of her day. So certainly I don't think the answer is less recess, that's for sure.
1: Sure, and you know, the old model of chaining kids to their desks for 8 hours a day and force feeding them information whether they like it or not, this sort of flips that model on its head.
0: Yeah, exactly. And I think this also
1: food and recess, those seem to be the priorities of every education policy and every education worker in North Dakota.
0: Yeah, and again, and I think it all comes back to making sure our kids have what they need to be focused when instruction is being delivered. And I think, making sure kids, especially at younger ages, have that break so that they can get the energy out.
1: The wiggles, as folks call it. Get the wiggles out.
0: Absolutely. So they can be focused, making sure that they're not hungry and that they have the food that they need so that they can concentrate. It seems somewhat simple, but I think those are important things to keep in mind because, again, it all comes back to engagement. And studies have shown, research has shown that if kids are starting to miss school at young ages, that creates a habit. Forward.
1: That's a good point.
0: And it has a significant impact on student achievement and student success. And so it's really important at those young ages to make sure that they're getting to school, and that they're engaged and that they're enjoying themselves so that they want to come there.
1: We are very blessed. We're very fortunate to have such incredible teachers here in North Dakota.
0: Absolutely.
1: This also gives them a little bit of a break too, so they can take their breath.
0: Absolutely. I was telling you, we kind of schedule every second of every minute of our school day. We have, our students spend majority of their day during the school year with their teachers in their schools. And so making sure it is the environment, the best environment that we can make it.
1: Conducive to learn. Yeah.
0: Absolutely. And so, and our teachers are on the front lines of that. They're the ones that are doing that important work. And so we can't value them enough.
1: Yeah, we can't place a high enough value on the tip of the spear, which is the delivery of education in North Dakota, which I think you guys are doing a great job. Amy DeCook, Executive Director, North Dakota Association of School Boards, thank you so much for taking the time with us this morning.
0: Thanks, Mike. Happy to be here.
1: This is Dakota Mornings. I am your host.
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7: He defends the Trump agenda. I'm Lisa Brady, Fox News.
8: I'm proud of what we've done to help American families see safer streets and have a fair shot at the life they're working to build.
7: And acting U.S. Attorney General Todd Blanche says these are not Republican or Democrat issues, but he's being pressed at his confirmation hearing on several issues, including the handling of the Epstein files release, telling lawmakers that mistakes, including unredacted victims' names, were fixed as quickly as possible.
9: And there are Epstein victims in the room and on Capitol Hill today. Dick Durbin, the ranking member, pressed Blanche to personally meet with some of those victims. He said he can't if they have counsel, but he said there are representatives from the Justice Department that are ready to meet with them today.
7: Fox's David Spunt in Washington, a former federal prosecutor tapped for a top intelligence post, is also on the Capitol Hill grill.
10: Manhattan U.S. Attorney and former SEC Chair Jay Clayton tried to assuage concerns that he didn't have enough national security experience for the role of Director of National Intelligence.
11: I've acted as the principal liaison with senior officials at Treasury, State, and the Department of War on matters of national security. As chairman of the SEC, I advise the intelligence community on various matters.
10: The Democratic ranking member on the Senate Intelligence Committee, Mark Warner, has expressed concerns about Clayton's experience.
12: Do you commit that the ODNI's decisions and analysis will remain free from political pressure and conspiracy theories?
10: Clayton said the job is to give the president and lawmakers the best prepared intelligence he possibly can.
7: Fox's Jessica Rosenthal. The U.S. launching rare daytime strikes on Iran after four nights of airstrikes.
13: The narrative from the U.S. is that they have been hitting the capabilities of Iran to menace shipping in the Strait of Hormuz, and that follows seven commercial ships that were hit crossing the strait. U.S. Admiral Brad Cooper says nearly a dozen crew members are missing, killed or injured by the Iranian strikes.
7: Fox's Mike Tobin in Tel Aviv. The president says U.S. strikes will intensify. 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
17: From the IR Radio North Dakota Newsroom, I'm Rob Dawson. Even though high temperatures are backing off slightly, the National Weather Service still has a heat advisory in effect for the southern half of North Dakota through late tonight. KFYR-TV is forecasting the high temperature for Bismarck to be 97 degrees. Other locations in the advisory getting up to the mid-90s. The National Weather Service also says heat index values could enter the triple digits. When the family visits the Minot Roosevelt Park Zoo and your child asks, "Can I pet him?" parents can soon say yes.
18: Zoo staff announcing a new interactive petting zoo. The area will feature barnyard animals, including a Highland cow and chickens, with the opening planned for 2028. In the meantime, RPZ also offers the Zoo to You Outreach Animal Program, available to groups within the Minot and surrounding area, designed to provide educational wildlife understanding and conservation information. I'm Gordon Scott.
17: Twins pitcher Joe Ryan shines in the All-Star game. I'm Rob Dawson.
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16: Here's your AccuWeather forecast. Sunny and hot this afternoon. Breezy with the high of 97. Mainly clear tonight. The low just 68. Mostly sunny. Extremely hot on Thursday with the high hitting 100. Not quite as hot, but still hot Friday. Mostly sunny. The high 92. Mainly cloudy Saturday. Warmer. The high up to 94. Sunny. Very hot Sunday. The high 98. With your AccuWeather forecast, I'm meteorologist Jason Caterina.
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0: Boone had made it all the way, I believe it was out to Missouri at the time. And the fact that he actually met the Lewis and Clark guys as they were beginning their escapade. The Daniel Boone stories are also incredible. We'll take some more of your calls, 800-282-2882. We need to win back culture, and I say move to Tennessee, Paramount. Make it happen. Buck, what you got for us when we come back on the flip side here?
1: We're going to talk Lions, Tigers, and Bears. Oh,
0: Biden's
1: my.
0: New book. How about Biden's new book? And a med school dean doesn't know.
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12: Can he force their hand? I'm Lisa Brady, Fox News. President Trump says U.S. strikes on Iran will intensify next week, telling Fox,
13: "We're going to knock out all their power plants. We're going to knock out all their bridges. Unless they get to the table and negotiate."
12: Iran keeps launching counterattacks at Gulf nations hosting U.S. forces, despite five straight days of U.S. airstrikes, including daytime hits today, over Iran's attacks on commercial ships.
14: As President Trump plots ways to pressure the Iranians back into compliance, that is why he and the vice president and the war secretary and the CIA director are in the Situation Room yesterday, according to Axios. The sources said the meeting focused on new plans for devastating strikes on strategic targets in Iran, in addition to the strikes against Iranian targets in the Strait of Hormuz. The White House declined to comment. House Democrats now claim the war isn't ending because the exit strategy isn't clear.
12: Fox's Peter Ducey at the White House, overshadowed by the fighting with Iran. 2 days of talks between Israel and Lebanon, just wrapping up in Rome, working on a plan for Israeli forces to withdraw and Lebanese forces to step in, preventing Iran-backed Hezbollah from attacking Israel. Three confirmation hearings on Capitol Hill, including one for the Attorney General nominee.
6: Acting Attorney General Todd Blanche says he's working to restore public trust in the Justice Department, also highlighting plummeting crime rates nationwide under the Trump administration's DOJ.
15: We are keeping America safe, and we are just getting started. I love this country. I love the Department of Justice.
6: Blanche rejecting accusations that he'd used the department for political purposes as Democrats questioned him over his prior role as the president's personal defense attorney.
12: Fox's Jeff Benasso. Blanche also says he'll follow the law when pressed for a pledge not to send federal agents to polling sites. Today's other hearings for the director of national intelligence and head of the CDC nominees. 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
12: As another planned data center comes under fire.
17: There's some pushback from people in Bucks County, Pennsylvania over an Amazon data center and the hundreds of fossil fuel-fired backup generators likely coming to the site of the 250-acre complex under construction. Pennsylvania Environmental Protection officials saying they plan to approve 280 natural gas-fired generators and three diesel-fueled generators to produce backup power for the center. Some Falls Township residents warning emissions from the backup generators, as well as the electricity grid, will add to an already pollution-stressed area. The project is part of a $20 billion investment that Amazon promised to make in Pennsylvania.
12: Fox's Lillian Wu. Amazon has already installed more than 70 diesel-powered generators at that site. The company also plans to launch its new satellite internet service, Amazon Leo, in South Africa next year, which would put it ahead of Elon Musk's Starlink in the country where Musk was born. But he has criticized South Africa's affirmative action regulations, claiming they've prevented him from launching Starlink there because he's white. The push to ban carriage rides in New York's Central Park is getting support from city leaders.
18: A proposal to phase out the horse-drawn carriage industry in New York City is being considered by city council members that, if passed, would be a total ban by the summer of 2028. New York City Council Speaker Julie Menin has thrown her support behind the measure that calls for safe and humane handling of the horses as they're phased out, as well as a workforce development program for drivers to help with the transition to other employment fields. The renewed push to ban the carriages follows the death of a tourist last month in which he was thrown off the carriage and hit his head on the pavement when the horse suddenly started running. The driver had stepped out of the carriage to take a photo of his passengers.
12: Fox's Tanya J. Powers. Stocks fluctuating, but for now they're higher. The Dow's up 40 points. I'm Lisa Brady, Fox News.
4: 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Loose Tales. The Lunchtime Report gets underway next.
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9: 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In case you're thinking the heat can't last forever, you're right. I mean, we are working one day closer to winter every day. But actually, by the time we get to Monday and Tuesday, the middle part of the 80s, which will seem distinctly cooler from the triple or near triple digits we've had of late. Heat advisory in effect through tomorrow at this point. From AccuWeather, sunshine in the forecast for Bismarck and a breezy afternoon, 98. Clear, 67 tonight. Sunshine, 99 tomorrow. Friday, 90. Saturday, 94. Sunday, 95. But, again, Monday and Tuesday, back down to the 80s. North Dakota Department of Transportation says it's been working hard to handle roadway buckles since the extreme heat moved in. As of yesterday afternoon, the agency said the Bismarck District handled about 20 heat-related breaks between mile markers 115 and 208 on Interstate 94. The buckling usually happened at joints between the concrete slabs that expand and then bunch up on the road. NDOT said they can either ground down the rising pavement if it's a small bump or replace sections of pavement if the damage is, in fact, larger. Public Service Commission defending its approval of the Summit Carbon Solutions pipeline. Lawyers for the PSC and Summit in court yesterday after a lawsuit filed by the two counties and a group of landowners claim that there are flaws in the permit approval process. They're hoping to rescind the permit and send the application back to the PSC for further review. PSC denied an original permit request from the company in 2023, forcing them to come up with a revised route that was approved in 2024. The judge did not set a rule on the case yesterday, had no timetable set. The overall pipeline project, though, in jeopardy as Summit has failed to obtain a permit in South Dakota. A Mercer County man accused of making threats against supporters of a proposed Oliver County data center could see criminal charges dismissed under a court-approved diversion agreement. Kenneth Gansky of Stanton was charged with felony terrorizing and a misdemeanor disorderly conduct after allegedly telling people in a Setter bar that he could think of several individuals he would shoot. A witness reported the comments to authorities. Under an agreement accepted by a judge this month, prosecution will be deferred for 4 months. If Gansky complies with all conditions and commits no new offenses, the charges could be dismissed and court records sealed. If he violates the agreement, the criminal case can move forward. A Bismarck man tied to a fentanyl trafficking ring is sentenced to nearly 3 years in federal prison. 28-year-old Reginald McBride received a sentence of about 35 months, credit for more than 2 years already. He's served in custody. Prosecutors describe McBride as a local sub-distributor who exchanged fentanyl for his own drug use. He was one of four people charged in a 2023 Metro Area Narcotics Task Force investigation that led to the seizure of about 300 fentanyl pills. Federal Judge Daniel Treanor accepted a reduced sentence recommendation, citing McBride's addiction struggles, but warned him that future drug convictions could bring much harsher penalties. McBride also faces separate state charges and probation revocation proceedings. A Bismarck woman is sentenced to 3 years of supervised probation after admitted she used another person's identity in an attempt to obtain money and banking information. 49-year-old Rachel Barnes pled guilty to two felony charges tied to incidents at Gate City Bank and Brevera Bank in June. Authorities say she used a minor woman's identification while trying to access account information and cash a check worth more than $6,500. Investigators say bank employees became suspicious and contacted police, who later stopped the vehicle Barnes was riding in. Prosecutors say no money was taken, and the probation sentence matched their recommendations. A North Dakota man facing jail time for allegedly stealing from a Minot ATM. Police say surveillance video shows Yohandri Ortega Jimenez using a key to open an ATM while wearing a mask and chatting with a second person on a phone. He identified the second suspect to police, but they've not released that person's information. Ortega Jimenez is being charged with theft and computer fraud. A preliminary hearing is set for next month in Minot. And Bismarck Public School Board members considering a smaller bond referendum for the November ballot instead of a $127 million referendum. Board members are considering a lower price of $116 million. The original referendum received support from 58.6% of the voters in June, just sort of short of the 60 needed to pass. Board President Dan Eastgate said the board believes the referendum is the right thing to do for students, teachers, and the community. Board members also believe a higher turnout in November will reflect the desires of the community. KFIRE Radio News Time, 12:12.
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9: 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Smoke from Canadian wildfires affecting parts of the Midwest, U.S., and northeastern part of the U.S., too. Fox's Tanya J. Powers has this report.
18: An air quality alert is in effect through Friday for people in parts of Minnesota with very heavy smoke expected across the northeastern corner of the state. The large wildfires burning in Canada are exposing millions of people to dangerous air pollution, with officials in Michigan and Wisconsin warning that the air quality issues could last for days. People in Maine have reported seeing a yellowish and brownish color in the sky. National Weather Service forecasters say the smoke will spread into the East Coast and Midwest, including parts of New England. Counties in western and central New York are under an air quality advisory, and intense smoke could spread as far south as Washington, D.C. by midday Thursday. In New York, Tanya J. Powers, Fox News.
9: Two families suing a Grafton hospital after alleging staff switched two newborns at birth more than 36 years ago. The complaint, drafted in October 2024, filed July 7th this year. The complaint says Kyle Bylan and Jeremy Morrison were each born at Unity Medical Center, but alleged the hospital staff switched the infants, sending each home with the other's biological parents. Hospital denying the allegations, asking for a judge to throw the case out. Both sides have demanded a jury trial. Governor Kelly Armstrong has appointed three people to the State Board of Higher Education: Leonard Entrepreneur Kevin Black, Grand Forks physician Dr. Joshua Deer, and Maple State University student Kelby Azure will serve terms on the board. Made that announcement yesterday. Black and Deer being assigned to four-year terms, Azure a one-year term as the board's student member. Attorney General Drew Wrigley said the state has reached a settlement with 23andMe. That settlement stems from a case involving 42 state attorneys general over a 2023 data breach that compromised 6.9 million customers throughout the world. North Dakota will receive some $150,000. 23andMe filed for bankruptcy March 2025. A separate $47 million lawsuit for consumers will be settled as part of the bankruptcy proceedings. A defense team for a former fire official in Minot, accused of child sex crimes, demanding the person who produced reports to the state crime lab testify in person if the case goes to trial. Robert Knuth facing two counts of use of a minor and sexual performance and one count of possession of prohibited materials. He was arrested in April after the material was found on his work phone while serving as a firefighter instructor. Knuth let go from his position with the Minot Rural Fire Department. He's pled not guilty. Family asking for help, plus they have one other issue going on. A Killdeer family recovering from a house fire and dealing with a cancer diagnosis. They're hoping the community can help. Holly Kuntz said her home burst into flames July 5th. Her family had only seconds to get out of the house before the fire destroyed everything. Kuntz said her thyroid cancer treatments are complicating matters because she has to travel to Mayo Clinic in Minnesota for those. The family has a GoFundMe set up. They're looking for $15,000. That last check was about a little under $7,000. Children headed to the Roosevelt Park Zoo in Minot will soon be able to get their hands on more animals. Zoo staff announced a new interactive petting zoo area featuring barnyard animals, including a Highland cow and chickens, with the opening planned for 2028. In the meantime, the zoo offers the Zoo to You outreach animal program available to groups in Minot and the surrounding area, designed to provide educational wildlife understanding and conservation information. KFIRE Radio News Time coming up on 1218.
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9: 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Travel and Weather Together, West Main and Rosser Avenue intersection. New lane configurations over the next three weeks. It'll be made using new signs and pavement markings. What's going to happen is eastbound Main Avenue, the northernmost lane, through lane, will become a mandatory left turn lane. So you're going east on Main. In the left lane, you'll have to go eastbound on Ross, or the right lane will continue into downtown. East of the intersection, Main Avenue will have one eastbound through lane, one westbound through lane, similar to downtown. Westbound Rosser Avenue, as you enter Main, the second westbound through lane will be an exclusive lane. Westbound drivers will no longer have to yield to merging. When merging onto Main Avenue, the change expected to reduce side swipe and rear end crashes. If you're going Main westbound, you'll end up in the left lane, eventually joining those coming off from Rosser, who will be in the right lane on Main as they enter Main. So getting that cleaned up should reduce some congestion problems. And expect delays on 22, junction of 200 Kildare roadway will be reduced, roadway width will be reduced in the work area. Repairs in the roundabout taking place there.
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10: Here's your AccuWeather forecast. Sunny and hot this afternoon. Breezy with the high of 97. Mainly clear tonight. The low just 68. Mostly sunny. Extremely hot on Thursday with the high hitting 100. Not quite as hot, but still hot Friday. Mostly sunny. The high 92. Mainly cloudy Saturday. Warmer. The high up to 94. Sunny. Very hot Sunday. The high 98. With your AccuWeather forecast, I'm meteorologist Jason Caterina.
9: A reprieve the first part of next week, though. For eastern Lake Skokie today, east wind 10 to 20, increasing to 20 to 30 in the afternoon. Partly sunny, mid-90s. East wind 15 to 25 tonight. Partly cloudy then, becoming mostly cloudy, upper 60s. Over the Lake Oahe, southeast wind 10 to 20 today and tonight. Sunshine today, mid-90s. Clear tonight in the lower 70s. Devil's Lake, east wind 20 to 30, waves 1 to 3 feet. Chance of showers, slight chance of thunderstorms, cloudy and in the 80s today. East wind 20 to 30 tonight, dying down to 15 to 20 early morning. Waves 1 to 3 feet, partly cloudy, mid-60s. Tomorrow, east wind 15 to 20. Waves 1 to 2 feet subsiding to a foot or less in the afternoon. Sunshine tomorrow on Devil's Lake, 85 to 95. 98 was all we got yesterday. The record was 104, and the forecast was to tie the record, but not quite. Low of 69, normally 85 and 58. And we're probably not going to break the record today either. 1910, I got to 107. Sunset in Bismarck at 9:33, sunrise 6:05. It is on daylight time, which is what we may be headed to, depending on how it goes in the Senate. Touching some sensitive spots and some folks are fired up about that. Williston at 69 right now. Dickinson 85. How's it 69 in Williston? Dickinson 85, Mina at 74, Garrison 78, east wind at 16, gusting to 30 on the eastern end of Lake Skokie. Ettinger 89, Jamestown 80, Devil's Lake 74, east wind 25, gusting to 33. Grand 476, Fargo 83. In Bismarck, east wind at 14. Pressure steady at 30.07. Relative humidity 51%. Sunshine 87. Again, a heat advisory in effect for the southern two-thirds of North Dakota through today, tonight, and tomorrow. Could end up with some more of it beyond that. But again, by Monday, things should begin to level off a bit. 1223, KFIRE Radio News Lunchtime Report in the next 20 minutes. Trent Luce of Luce Tales, Eugene Grainer, Heartland Investor Services, inside the numbers. Fox News commentary, Fox Sports update, and Shenandoah has your Dakota Farm and Ranch report from the other side of the border coming
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6: Fox News. I'm Chris Foster. For now, Acting Attorney General Todd Blanchett has Senate confirmation hearings accused of mishandling the release of Jeffrey Epstein files.
7: Blanchett himself has admitted there were mistakes when it came to redactions of potential victim identities.
8: Whenever we learned that any victim's name had been improperly not redacted, we immediately took the document down and fixed it as soon as we could. That doesn't excuse the mistakes of which I take responsibility, but it does mean that we tried to fix them.
7: Blanchett insisted that Epstein victims can still come forward, and he wants them to.
6: Fox's David Spunt. President Trump tells ICE to resume traffic stops. They were suspended yesterday in response to fatal shootings during stops in Maine and Texas during the last week. There have been daytime airstrikes in Iran after 4 straight nights of strikes. 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
11: For more than 3 decades, Lindsey Graham was one of the most consequential members of Congress as both a congressman and senator. He was at the center of nearly every major domestic and especially foreign policy decision surrounding this nation. He wasn't just in the room. He helped shape the decisions. I would actually compare him in the Senate to what President Trump is to the executive branch, because his job was his life. He was constantly looking to solve problems, shape legislation, working with people in power to make a difference. It was his mission to keep America safe, keep America strong, and keep our enemies at bay. How appropriate that his last stop on Earth was in the middle of a 5-year brutal war in Ukraine, where he spoke optimistically about the end to this conflict. And yes, with Ukraine coming out on top.
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12: K-Fire Radio News, time is 12:33. Clay and Buck back after 1 o'clock, and Eugene Grader tells me it's a war machine, hence the song from Kiss. Well, the song Eugene wanted to use doesn't really have time for us to just sit and talk over it, because it just kind of comes up. But it applies.
13: It does.
12: Thank you, Edwin Starr. That was a song that the Temptations were going to do, but Motown decided a little too controversial. So Edwin Starr became the sacrificial lamb, and it became an anthem anyway.
13: It worked out for him.
12: So about that. I can't picture the Temptations singing that, but I guess they could.
13: Be a little weird.
12: Eugene Grader, Heartland. Well, I guess it's not that much different than Papa Was a Rolling Stone, just a little more adrenaline to it. But so I guess they could have. Well, something, you know, like they didn't ask me, but then again, I was only 9 at the time. They wouldn't have asked me. Why would they? Eugene Grader, Heartland Investor Services. It's time to go inside the numbers.
13: And noon, everyone. And it is war again, that has the grain markets sharply higher. Actually, Kansas City wheat right now up the 45-cent limit on-the-spot September contract. Overnight again, escalation of the fighting between Ukraine and Russia as Ukraine has been targeting the economic infrastructure of Russia. First, they've gone after their energy refining and logistics, causing them to be short of diesel fuel in some areas and fuel. And Russia is returning favor by going after Odessa. A bunch of cargo ships, three of them were hit. Some 220 vessels have been attacked during the past 4 days by Ukraine, mostly, and some from Russia. Some of the export capacity has been knocked offline in the last 48 hours. The farmers organization in Ukraine states they could be up to a third of their exporting capacity is damaged. And the damage that's not just fixed inside of a week or two. No, we're talking damage that's going to take a year to rebuild in some areas. And nobody's going to be rebuilding while this war is escalated. They're going to wait for the bombs and missiles to stop flying and these sneaky drones coming all over the place. And so basically, Ukraine, its export capacity has been somewhat diminished, as it continually can be. That's why corn, we don't care what the weather is anymore. Like for those that think that, well, the corn prices should be $4.20 a bushel because we have 183 bushel yield out there. The weather is just fine. Well, it ain't the weather. It's the fact that we can't get the corn to come out of Ukraine like they want. And we had the massive drought in Europe over France and Germany. French corn prices are now at prices you have to go back to 2023 to get to these elevated levels that they've seen a rally to. About $1.30 in corn price rally if you equate it to our values versus the tonnage, how they talk over there. It's been a strong rally, and that's spilling over the United States. We're cheap now. We're available. We're not at war. You can get our corn. So we have corn for December right now. New high for the week, taking out Sunday's high above the 200-day moving average, above the 50-day moving average. Index funds do not want to be short this kind of stuff when it's technically doing this. They don't want to be short, possibly. We're on the high of the day, up 10 and a quarter cents, 470 and three quarters on that DEES contract, old crop corn. September up 10 and a quarter right now, 448 and three quarters. In the soybeans, we had a solid napalm, we call it, crush report. The national organization that does this here for soybean crushing put out a number much better than what many had thought. We crushed a record 214.3 million bushels, but that's not the big number. It's the soy oil stocks number falling much more than they thought, because we are using the green diesel industry is at a record pace for soy oil feedstocks. So we only have 1.5 billion pounds in storage, down 14% from the month of May. So soybean oil back on the hunt to the upside after trying to be lower all day today when the crude oil market softened. So soybeans, November, over 12 bucks. We're up 10 and three quarter cents, 1201 and three quarters. The August contract up 9.5 cents, 1202 and a quarter. September up 10 and a half at 1191 and three quarters. Soybean meal December up $3.70 at $320 a ton. The December bean oil up 20 cents, 70.87. Wheat futures, they're the highlight, up the 45-cent limit in Kansas, 723, December of 43 and three quarters, 736 and a quarter. If they hold there, we'll have expanded limits tomorrow to 70 cents. Chicago wheat's up 36 and three quarters cents, near its high of the day at 381 and three quarters. In Minneapolis, September up 26 and three quarters cents, 684 and three quarters. December up 29 and a quarter cents at 707. And a half. Also, French milling wheat, multi-year highs, up $14.75 a ton at $231 and a quarter. You go another $3 higher, and we're pounding into multi-year resistance. You have to go back to the year 2024 to really compare it to. Now, over in the cattle market, that wreck continues over there. We're about a dollar off morning lows here after punching lower for what, the 14th session lower close. If we stay down on the day, we're down 18 out of 19 days. Basically, you've been down for a month because there's only about 20, 21 trading days a month. So down 18 out of 19 days, that's almost a month's worth of lower action. Closing lower today would be down 14 days in a row, like I said. Currently down $1.15 in August, 230 and a quarter. Doesn't take many brain cells to figure out cash trade is going to be lower this week. Box beef down 49 cents on choice off select, $2.33 lower there. So October cattle off $1.75, $2.25.90, December off $1.77, $2.25.52. All contracts are about a buck off their lows. Feeder cattle, bull spreading going on. They're buying the front, but continuing to pound the deferreds. August feeder is up $1.02 right now at $3.49.85. The cash index is down $1.65 to $3.69.06. So we're still $20 discount the cash index, even though we're up a dollar. Goes down from there though. September down 62 cents, $3.44.22. October off $1.92, $3.38.60. Check this out. January feeders down $2.45, $3.27.97. That is a discount of $41 to the cash index. And we are about a buck and a half off the morning lows. So the cattle industry definitely has the futures markets topped on futures. You can talk all you want about the cash market. The futures market is certainly topped out bad. And the rallies are going to find willing sellers. The hog market, just the reverse. After having been a bear market since the first of the year, up $1.90 for August, par 35 last October, up $2.15 at $86.52. Metals stay under pressure, down $5.30 for August gold, $40.64, while silver off $1.22, $57.88. Bitcoin, though, July contract up $495, $65,210. And in the crude oil market, lower by 28 cents a barrel, $79.04, while gasoline up 5.5 cents a gallon, $3.28.25. Diesel fuel down 9.5 cents a gallon, $3.92 a gallon. If you would like to get our special report on what has been happening over in the Ukraine, our clients got this yesterday about the impending problems that have caused today's substantial rise. You can call us 701-222-0221, or you can email us at info@heartlandinvest.com. 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
7: It's time for my dad, Trent Luce, and today's Luce
8: Day. I gotta tell you, nothing in my lifetime has been a bigger roller coaster of health food. It absolutely demonized. The fat is bad. Don't eat it. Butter. Where do we stand today on butter? Well, pretty much all logical thinking dietitians are recommending butter because of the butyrate. It is wonderful for gut health. It is a natural food. But this is probably something I don't do often enough. I often think we take butter, we put it in a stick, we leave it on the counter, and we spread it on our potatoes, we put it on toast, whatever. Yeah, I put butter on everything, actually. Cook eggs in butter or lard, one of the two. And at one point in time, it was butter that replaced lard in the Roman era because butter was considered a problem food because it spoiled quickly in warmer climates. But what is the true history of butter? If you ever think about it, you churn butter, you actually crank, well, in the modern butter manufacturing facilities, they don't have people cranking, trust me. But you can make butter at home. We make butter at home. You crank the milk, you crank the cream, excuse me, and then you generate butter. How did they figure that out? Who was actually cranking on some cream that figured out you could make butter? Turns out it's a lot older than you may believe. 8,000 BC, in fact. Before we talk about that, let's talk about certified Piedmontese, the most tender beef on the planet. I can make that statement because the research has been conclusive, but forget about the research. Talk to somebody who is eating Piedmontese on a regular basis. They will confirm there's nothing more tender on the planet. Details can be found at cpbeef.com. 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You don't need to go to the store. We deliver the tender beef to your door. Butter likely originated in the Neolithic era of Africa about 8,000 BC, discovered accidentally when nomadic herders' sheepskin milk pouches were churned by the constant motion of travel. Early butter was made from the milk of yak and sheep and goats rather than cows. 4,500 years ago,

0: only worked for a short time, and then I had to move on to some other medication. 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And he also tested food allergies, which I feel is very important. For food allergy testing probably helped the most, I would say. I've been off of my Crohn's disease medication for 2 years, and I'm doing great. Don't be afraid to take that first step and give 180 Health Solutions a call.
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8: Here's your AccuWeather forecast. Sunny and hot this afternoon. Breezy with the high of 97. Mainly clear tonight. The low just 68. Mostly sunny. Extremely hot on Thursday with the high hitting 100. Not quite as hot, but still hot Friday. Mostly sunny. The high 92. Mainly cloudy Saturday. Warmer. The high at the 94. Sunny. Very hot Sunday. The high 98. With your AccuWeather forecast, I'm meteorologist Jason Caterina.
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11: Reassurance on Capitol Hill. Elisa Brady, Fox News. It's a common theme at three confirmation hearings, one of them for Dr. Erica Schwartz, the president's pick to lead the CDC.
12: Schwartz served as deputy surgeon general in the first Trump administration. She's a retired public health service rear admiral, telling Senate Help Committee members today that she's always stood up for what is true and right.
13: You have my assurances that I will do that. I will never betray the science, ever. I will go where the science leads us. I will not have predetermined answers to conclusions.
12: Schwartz commits to restoring trust post-COVID as Democrat lawmakers criticize turnover at the CDC.
11: Fox's Alexandria Hoff, the former CDC director, was ousted after a dispute with the health secretary over vaccine policy. Dr. Schwartz also telling a Senate panel she would look into why mandatory surveillance of cyclospora was ended last year. That's the parasite driving the current outbreak of a stomach illness in more than 30 states, suspected of being linked to lettuce. But the specific source still under investigation. Acting Attorney General Todd Blanch also facing lawmakers, insisting he would not use the Justice Department for political purposes if confirmed as AG. Former federal prosecutor Jay Clayton facing questions from Democratic Senator Mark Warner about his qualifications to be Director of National Intelligence.
14: If you get this job, you're going to have intimacy with all of the nation's top closely guarded secrets.
15: As the U.S. Attorney for the Southern District of New York, I've gained significant national security experience.
11: Clayton says that includes cases involving foreign terrorist groups, counter-espionage, and the abuse of communications platforms. A fifth day of strikes on Iran.
16: President Trump said that the strikes are going to continue and expand against the regime. Well, this morning, U.S. Central Command announced around 6 a.m. Eastern time that they were striking once again during the daytime Iranian territory.
11: Fox's Trey Yink, the president ramping up pressure on Iran to make a deal. 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
18: From the iHeart North Dakota newsroom, I'm Jason Tulin. State health officials urging more syphilis screenings as reported cases continue to rise. The North Dakota Department of Health and Human Services says cases increased 309% between 2020 and 2024, with 126 unofficial cases already reported this year. The department says 7 babies have been diagnosed with congenital syphilis this year, with most cases linked to little or no prenatal care. Officials are encouraging hospitals, emergency rooms, and clinics to expand testing to identify infections early. Health experts say the infection is curable with antibiotics, but can cause severe complications if left untreated. A bill that would make daylight saving time permanent has gotten the green light from the House. The Sunshine Protection Act of 2025 would end the twice-a-year time changes, making daylight saving time the standard time nationwide. The legislation, which is backed by President Trump, now heads to the Senate. Even though high temperatures are backing off slightly, the National Weather Service still has a heat advisory in effect for the southern half of North Dakota through late tonight. I'm Jason.
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23: Here's your AccuWeather forecast. Sunny and hot this afternoon. Breezy with the high of 97. Mainly clear tonight. The low just 68. Mostly sunny. Extremely hot on Thursday with the high hitting 100. Not quite as hot, but still hot Friday. Mostly sunny. The high 92. Mainly cloudy Saturday. Warmer. The high up to 94. Sunny. Very hot Sunday. The high 98. With your AccuWeather forecast, I'm meteorologist Jason Caterina.
24: Right now it is 90.
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10: New U.S. strikes on Iran. I'm Lisa Brady, Fox News. CENTCOM just confirming a second wave following rare daytime strikes in Iran earlier today. It's the third round in 24 hours.
11: They're nasty people, but they want to make a deal. I can tell you they want to make a deal.
10: President Trump just telling Fox Business's Edward Lawrence.
11: You don't have to be a genius to realize when you see what's happening to them every night. And now today we gave them a little daytime shot.
10: And he has warned that next week will be worse if Iran is not willing to make a deal. The president also suggesting again that the conflict won't hurt the economy in the long term.
11: We're making a lot of money. The defense companies are doing great. It's jobs. It's all jobs. I'm not doing this for jobs. But when you think of it, we make our own equipment. We make the best military equipment in the world. What I do want to do is make it faster because we need it, but allies need it.
10: He's in Pennsylvania for a defense summit, just announcing nearly $10 billion in new investments in the defense industrial base in Pennsylvania alone. Acting Attorney General Todd Blanche facing repeated questions about the Epstein files at his confirmation hearing.
12: It's something that has haunted the Justice Department over and over again since the beginning of this administration because some of the Epstein files had information that was not redacted and released victims' names. Now, Blanche did tout a drop in crime across the country, also efforts the department has undertaken when it comes to fraud prosecution. The DOJ has made fraud fighting a priority.
10: Fox's David Spunt in Washington. Blanche also denying allegations he would use the Justice Department for political gain. The president's picks for director of national intelligence and head of the CDC also on the Hill today. At the World Cup, England and defending champs Argentina scoreless at halftime. The winner faces Spain in the final on Sunday. Stocks finish higher, the Dow up 150 at the bell. 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
30: A dimly lit room deeper than the bowels of the Armstrong and Getty Communications compound. And hey, y'all, today we're under the tutelage of our title of our show. The Iran War is Enemies with Benefits.
31: Hey, yup. Want to bomb each other for a while?
30: Or, if you prefer, don't look now, California, America's stupidest state, maybe New York.
31: Wow. What, explain enemies with benefits to me. That's a clever term.
30: You don't bomb each other for a while. Then one of you calls up and says, hey, yup, you mind if I take out a few of your ports? Sure, I'll hit your allies. And then a couple of days later, you don't see each other for a few weeks.
31: So Iran has hit, is it 7 ships in the last 3 days trying to go through the strait? 12 sailors that are either injured, dead, or missing at sea? According to a report out today, that's enough to make a lot of insurance companies say, hey, how about you don't send that boat through there? If we're going to have somebody die and all the Imagine the paperwork. The legal
0: it does not take a lot to close the strait.
31: Apparently
0: it
31: not.
0: It takes threat, and threat has been made manifest.
31: Yeah, that's something. We will talk more about that later, and Trump did an interview and talked about bombing their bridges and infrastructure again, which he has said several times. So either he means it or he doesn't, and I guess we'll find out. How about the, you know, I hate to start with a tragedy, but I was just looking at it, that ship that went down in the San Francisco Bay Area between Alcatraz and the Golden Gate Bridge. Oh, my God.
0: I missed that. What happened?
31: Oh, last night. It was actually a memorial service. Somebody had died, and they wanted to do some sort of memorial service, sprinkle the ashes out in the bay. And if, you know, we live in, we broadcast from Northern California, and I was there just the other day. And it's just glorious there. I mean, that people take cruise ships underneath the Golden Gate Bridge out there by Alcatraz all the time. Anyway, big giant wave hits, boat flips over, people drown. It's ugly, very ugly story.
0: Jeez Louise, yeah. That's terrible.
31: Oh, my gosh. I don't remember, you know, it can get pretty windy out there. But I don't remember it'll be in flip giant boats rough out there.
0: No, I've never seen that myself. It's a bay, for goodness sakes.
31: Yeah. Anyway.
0: Yeah.
31: We have.
0: Getting back to the strait and the you know, the threat and the closing of the strait and the rest of it.
31: As you know, I would talk about that for 4 hours, but I know most people don't want to hear about it.
0: Yeah, I'm struck by, and I'm trying to come up with a metaphor or a historical perspective on a situation where it will take enormous effort to stop an opponent who only has to do a very little to render that enormous effort moot.
31: Asymmetric.
0: Yeah, I mean, it's the asymmetry of it is, again, I'm struggling to come up with an example, a suitable example. Of course, we are in one of the first eras, perhaps in human history, where the idea of total war was seen as terrible, undignified, savage, inhumane. Because in the past, if, you know, a superpower was faced with this situation, you would just pound somebody into compliance.
31: Right, whether you were Genghis Khan or the Roman army or the French or the Germans or the English, depending on who had the upper hand at the time. Spain had the upper hand on France yesterday, apparently.
0: Or the Persians or the Spartans, for that matter.
31: Right, that's the way you would do it. And that's why it was we had that same asymmetry going on in Iraq and Afghanistan, which made it so difficult. We'd have troops out there. We had rules of engagement. They just had to make some sort of cheap, crappy bomb that you could set off with a cell phone to blow some people's legs off. Which is horrifying, and what do you do about that unless you're willing to just lay waste like has happened throughout human history? The most powerful force just lays waste until you stop doing that.
0: Right.
31: But that's not what we're willing to do or the world will tolerate anymore. So, yeah, I don't know. There hasn't been a good way out of this situation yet.
0: It'll tolerate it if we make them. On the other hand, does the American electorate have the stomach for that? The answer is probably no. I would just remind you all of Sherman's incredibly gentlemanly and eloquent letter to the leaders of Atlantis saying war is hell, war is misery, and the kindest thing we can do is to end it as quickly as possible, and that's what I intend to do. So, no, I'm not going to call off the dogs. On the contrary, I'm going to be cruel to be kind.
31: You also have the unique situation of fighting an opponent who doesn't mind dying. That's a fairly unique deal, too.
0: True.
31: They think it's a good thing.
0: Right, and one could certainly, and I'm not sure this is relevant to the discussion we're having, but it's certainly relevant to the politics, point out that, you know, the war with Iran in this shape was not a war of necessity. Knocking the nuclear programs back way back was certainly necessary, but, you know, taking out their whole leadership and calling for the people to rise up in the streets and the rest of it was, that was an interesting gamble.
31: Yeah, I don't know. I was listening to the National Review podcast, and Noah Rothman, who we had on the air a couple of weeks ago, was trying to spin it in such a way that this is actually a positive thing going forward.
0: He could be right.
31: I don't know. He could be right, but I don't know. We will see.
0: It's always darkest before the dawn, Jack. Or it's always darkest before it's totally black.
31: We get 2% of our oil coming through the strait. It's a bigger deal for the rest of the world way bigger deal for the rest of the world than it is for us. That's one interesting part of this is we started the war. The strait was open before we started the war. The war closes. It doesn't really have much effect on us. It has a lot of effect on Japan and China and Europe and lots of other people, but not us.
0: Well, I disagree. There are, and I've never used this term before in my life. This is exciting. There are knock-on effects, Jack.
31: Oh, no.
0: I didn't like it. It didn't feel good. Just because if it strangles the rest of the world, we're part of the world economy. And it may not impact us as quickly as or severely, but it'll impact us for sure. Especially as oil reserves are running dangerously low, according to experts I have read.
31: You would think the rest of the world would want the strait open, like really want it open.
0: I think they are so flabby and unused to action.
31: I know
0: they
31: I am.
0: Wouldn't know where to start. Yeah, says me. You're listening to an expert on the topic.
31: Flabby and used to inaction.
0: Yeah. Plus, you know, we've got a significant military force there. So, if Japan decided, you know what, this is a righteous cause, I'm not sure exactly what that would look like anyway. But I think we may well find out because everybody, absolutely between a rock and a hard place. The path out of this is to say it's unclear is to underestimate the murkiness of the situation.
31: I still am surprised that Iran keeps firing on ships. I feel like they're going to.
0: No. I haven't convinced you, but go ahead.
31: Why weren't they better off just taking the money? Dragging their feet on the nuclear stuff while they tried to make a bomb in that secret mountain hideaway that we saw pictures of in the New York Times over the weekend. Why didn't they do that?
0: They have decided control of the Strait of Hormuz is their future. It's their nuclear bomb. It is their superpower. They must cement it. That is their only goal right now.
31: Surely.
0: We are in charge of the Strait, period. That's their only goal.
31: What's the chances the world allows that to happen? I feel like that's zero.
0: We're back to the asymmetry problem, though. I agree with you in principle, but does the quote-unquote rest of the world have the stomach to do what's going to be necessary given the asymmetry problem?
31: If the world,
0: conundrum.
31: If the world isn't willing to take on those nut jobs in Iran to keep a major waterway open, then forget about Taiwan and a bunch of other places. There's no way you're taking on China. If you're not willing to take on the ragtag bunch that is whoever those nut jobs are in Iran.
0: Right. I agree.
31: Wow. I mean, we really are into a new era.
0: Flabby and unused to action. It's practically the whole world. Pax Americana has been wonderful. Wonderful for like every human being on earth for the last 75 years. The great American-led international order. But it's made everybody soft.
31: Yeah. Let a bunch of Euro countries feel, convince them that you can retire at 50 and take 8 weeks vacation and not produce anything.
0: Right.
31: Because
0: right.
31: You don't need to spend money on military.
0: I just saw France's economic growth numbers. I think their economy is going to grow by like 0.4% this year or something like that. Barely at all. As we're going to grow, 3.6 or whatever. And it's just, yeah, the Euros are dying.
31: They couldn't even beat Spain in soccer yesterday. They couldn't score a single goal.
0: Yeah, no kidding. Nice job, France. Viva la, you suck. Spain looked really good, though. Oh, I watched every minute.
31: Yeah, and then England-Argentina today, which I'm actually excited about.
0: I can't wait for that. That's when is that game? It's at a weird time.
31: I don't know. Middle of the night?
0: No, it's like in the afternoon. Somebody figure that out.
31: So
0: check your local listings.
31: So we've had a lot of security all around the country for these soccer matches going on because of, any big event, there's always a worry about terrorism or something like that. But in particular, they announced that by far they've got more security for Argentina, England today because of the animosity that has existed for so long that you told us about yesterday, which I had no idea of. If you'd have told me about rivals, I would have never thrown out England, Argentina, but
0: hand of God, the goal of the century, the Falklands War, hatred, resentment.
31: Yeah. So there's tremendous security around that thing. Apparently, I should tell that story about when I went to a soccer match I was near a soccer match in Siena between Siena and Florence. I mean, that's what soccer is like for the world. We don't care about soccer in the United States, so we don't have this sort of thing. But in the rest of the world.
0: Or maybe you go, you have a beer and a hot dog, and say that was fun. And you go home again.
31: Yeah. Let's start the show officially. Much to talk about today. I'm Jack Armstrong. He's Joe Getty. On this, it is, how did it already get to be Wednesday, July 15th, the year 2026? We're Armstrong and Getty, and we approve of this program.
0: Here we go. Let's begin officially according to FCC rules and regs at Mark.
1: One researcher said to me, they use the African fighters mostly as cannon fodder. They come over, they're often not well trained, and in any case, they then force them towards the front line because they want to use them in an assault wave. They want to send this wave of bodies forward to try and exhaust Ukrainian troops and ammunition.
0: A different horrifying conflict.
31: Russia has been advertising to the rest of the world, the poorest people in the world, that, hey, come to Russia and, get a job or whatever. And you get there and your job is you're in the military and they send you to the front. And that's where those statistics came from the New York Times a couple of weeks ago, where the average lifespan of people who land, once you get to the front, 20 minutes. 20 minutes!
0: So you're some African guy. You answer an ad saying, hey, honey, if I'm away for 6 months, I can work as a, like, mowing parks in Russia.
31: And your family
0: is starving.
31: And earn
0: enough to support us for years. Right. Right. I'm going to go do it. And then they go and they put a gun in your hand and a gun to your head and say, yeah, attack that village.
31: I'm not sure they even put a gun in your hand. You might just be running at the Ukrainians. Why would you waste a gun on somebody who's going to last 20 minutes? God dang it, it takes a certain sort of person to be able to do that. I mean, to force people to do that, to be in charge and know you're doing that. Putin is an evil, evil bastard. And those
0: right
31: of you
0: who've been down to the squad level, evil, corrupt, murderous bastards.
31: And those of you who've been convinced that Putin's standing up for Christianity or something, I do not know what's going on there.
0: You're fools. That's what's going on.
31: We got some more headlines and a bunch of other stuff to talk about. I see more stuff about the Odyssey on TV every time I look up that movie. It better be good. It better be good. I'm going this weekend. He better make it back home and see his wife, or I'm going to be very unhappy.
0: Reviewer Richard Roper said it was one of the best movies he's ever seen.
31: I don't doubt it. Christopher Nolan does good stuff.
0: Oh, yeah. Yeah.
31: He's amazing. I just can't picture Matt Damon in this role, but maybe I'm wrong.
0: He's a gifted actor. Give him a chance.
31: Should have let Russell Crowe shave his beard, lose a few pounds, and he'd have been perfect.
0: Different movie.
31: No. We'll get to that stuff next. Stay here.
27: Armstrong and Getty.
31: You can't have a fat Odessa.
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0: So, before we get to some other headlines, just following up on the one we were talking about, you know, bombing people back to the Stone Age or making them submit or whatever, which is what Senator Tom Cotton has been suggesting with Iran. Trump had a meeting in the Situation Room yesterday with all the big players, and you meet in the Situation Room when you want things to be super, super secret and not leak in theory. Anyway, according to Axios, Trump appears to be willing to escalate the war to cause enough damage that the Iranian regime will submit and open the Strait of Hormuz and accept the nuclear demands. They're talking about the most serious strikes yet on all kinds of different stuff. Now, whether they just leak, Mark Halperin says that's a story you leak out on purpose to let the Iranians know you're serious. Problem with that is, are you actually serious or not? So.
1: So many hollow threats have been made.
0: I suspect
1: it's time now for the ass whooping, but who knows?
0: I've thought that several times.
1: Yeah, I know. Handful of headlines for you. U.S. inflation rate was 3.5% in June, down from 4.2% in May, and below economists' expectations. Maybe the economists' expectations are stupid. Anyway, 3.5% is being hailed as good news. That's almost double the Fed's intended rate of 2%, so I'm a little skeptical.
0: Well, it's the lowest since pre-pandemic, which is really quite amazing because the pandemic was 6 years ago now. But, yeah, we lived with 2% our entire adult lives. And you know, it's practically double, like you said.
1: Yeah, but 3.5 is better than 4.2 anyway. So it seems to be an improvement, although a note of caution, that was the calmest month in the current conflict with Iran. So oil prices and the resulting, you know, lowering of many other prices were going on that month. Who knows what the truth is? We'll find out. There's way too much reporting and it's too dumb generally about economics. Point Jack has made a million times. Kathy Hochul. Oh, I mentioned New York may be the dumbest state. Kathy Hochul announced a statewide moratorium on data centers on Tuesday. You can't build any data centers in New York. Reminds one of AOC's idiotic stance against that Amazon distribution center that would have provided so many jobs.
0: We talked about this yesterday when the news broke, and you seemed to have some hesitation of whether or not that's even legal. Can a governor just cancel a big segment of industry like that?
1: Right, exactly. Can you have a moratorium on a sector of society? I haven't read the law. I mean, it might be of above, you know, 50,000 square feet or something like that.
0: But wouldn't it be like saying we are not going to have a dairy business in this state? We will not be involved in the dairy business.
1: No airplane hangars.
0: Why?
1: Exactly. Yeah. No hardware stores above 5,000. Where does the government get off in banning a private enterprise that breaks no other laws?
0: Yeah, everybody's just accepted this headline. I haven't heard any analysis on this. Maybe we'll have to ask Tim.
2: That'd be Armstrong and Getty.
0: Every spam call, every scam text, every sketchy email with your name, each one starts the same way. Somebody found you.
1: Your phone number is sitting on data broker sites right now. So is your home address, your email, your age, even the names of your family members.
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5: What's the doomsday clock, Josh?
6: 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It's a graphic representation of how close humanity is to self-inflicted disaster.
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1: A Chinese woman in Las Vegas pled guilty to marrying at least 14 men at the same time. When asked if she knew what she did was wrong, she responded, "I do."
2: In Las Vegas. So, well, I was there just a couple of weeks ago, and we were dragging the strip in the classic Mustang that I rented, me and my son, and we were going by all those little wedding chapels that they have. Mm. And I was trying to explain to my son about the, like, quickie Vegas marriage, but don't have a good explanation as to why was that ever a thing? How is it still a thing? There are, we probably passed 8 different tiny little, some of them are drive-through wedding chapels. I would assume they're only open because they get enough business to make it profitable. Why are there still so many people doing the quickie Vegas wedding? Do you know anything about that?
3: No, I really don't. I'd be guessing. I mean, my guess is that a certain number of people don't want a big wedding, but they want to have fun. They want the wedding to be something, just not the conventional. And Vegas will do it for you with a dozen different varieties.
2: Wow.
3: I guess. As opposed to going down to the Justice of the Peace and signing papers and walking home.
2: And enough people do it to keep those places open. They're all really small. They look like the size of a Dutch Brothers coffee. And there's lots of them.
3: How many folks are still getting the Elvis-themed wedding? Like an Elvis imitator, impersonator does that? Because that was big for a minute.
2: Yeah, I drove by that place. Yep.
3: Yeah.
2: It still exists.
3: There's just one. Do they have some sort of some sort of license from the estate of the king or something?
2: I do not know.
3: You'd think the First Amendment would protect faux Elvi from prosecution.
2: So every 6 months or so, we change the clock in this country, and every 6 months or so, we have a national conversation about why do we do this. And Congress voted overwhelmingly yesterday. It wasn't even close. It was 300-some to 100-some. To make daylight saving time permanent, but the bill faces an uncertain fate in the Senate. Why? I don't understand the resistance to this. Why do I wish I were a congressperson so I could have suggested an amendment, a sunset clause, which is actually kind of funny if you think about it. A sunset clause. How about we try it for 2 years, and if we decide we don't like it, we'll go back. It's not going to be a disaster. We might just decide we like the other one better. This isn't a big deal. First of all, I don't understand. Arizona and Hawaii don't do it. There aren't stacks of dead bodies. People don't just run around screaming because the time didn't change. They don't know how to act. These things seem to be fine.
3: Right. Give it a go. Even do it for a year, and then everybody will get together and say, I thought it was okay.
2: 2/3 of the world does not do it at all.
3: Right.
2: A third of the world does. Let's try it and see what happens. We'll either like it or not.
3: Putting aside your trademark mirth, what is this uniquely American or 21st century, or yet another example of a very comfortable, wealthy people? We fear change. We've talked about this with the tax code a million times. Anybody who would design the federal tax code as it is right now should be permanently held in a mental institution. Okay, our tax system is completely insane and bizarre. It's Kafkaesque. And yet whenever a perfectly coherent, reasonable proposal comes along to say, hey, how about we totally reform our tax system and do this instead? People go crazy about the small inconveniences, and I've heard that we should probably stick with our current system. This fear of change.
2: That's got to be an evolutionary thing where it's, we're alive and our kids are alive, let's not mess with things, which is kind of the essence of conservatism, really. Sure. It's got to be that.
3: At the same time, though, the pace of change in the modern world is dizzying. But if we all get together to vote for some, everybody really hesitates.
2: Well, maybe you've seen it in your own life, your own household. But sometimes I have to point out to myself or my kids, like, you're going to change some minor thing.
3: Yeah.
2: And then there's the, but what if this? What if that? Okay, if we don't decide we don't like you sitting there and me sitting there at the dinner table, we'll go back to the old way. Nobody's going to die.
3: It's absolutely anthropological. You're right. It's got to be. Yeah.
2: Anyway, the vote was not even close in the House. I don't know why there are going to be stumbling blocks in the Senate to this major, major thing that they do in Arizona, and tons of old people seem to be perfectly fine with it.
3: Oh, that reminds me, speaking of change, this
2: but
3: will
2: next
3: never
2: door
3: happen.
2: In New Mexico, they would go, they'll all set themselves on fire if for some reason we didn't change the clocks twice a year.
3: Dogs lying down with cats, families turning on each other. This will not happen, but I love the idea. Did you know? I should come up with a better form of the question. When did Americans start voting for their senators? Individual voters, when did they start voting for senator?
2: I'm going to go 1830.
3: 1913.
2: Really?
3: Yeah. The Senate was elected by state legislators until 1913. From 1789 to 1913, not a single American cast a ballot for the U.S. Senate. Then the 17th Amendment, one of our worst, changed senatorial elections to the direct popular vote following state-level reforms in the years prior, blah, blah, blah. In June, a representative of Texas proposed legislation to repeal the 17th Amendment, ending the direct election of senators that's starting in 1913, as I've mentioned repeatedly. I would love to see this happen.
2: You would? I was just trying to noodle it through since I hadn't thought about it at all. So in your one-party states like California, it would end the chance of any Republican being a senator.
3: Yeah, certainly would in the current, you know, state of things.
2: Or the reverse in your red states. I'm not trying to make this a partisan thing. So sure. you wouldn't have the chance to, like, cast a blow against the party in charge by getting one senator from the other party in your state or something.
3: Right, right.
2: The upside of it would be I've lost my faith in voters. That would be the upside.
3: Right, right. The original constitutional provision that the state legislatures choose the senators was not only not an accident, it was one of the least controversial questions at the Constitutional Convention. There's no serious dissent to it. You want to hear the reasoning? The framers built a bicameral Congress in which the House would represent the people directly, and the Senate would represent states as states with their own institutional interest in resisting federal encroachment.
2: Mm.
3: A senator chosen by and answerable to a state legislator had every incentive to defend that state's prerogatives against Washington, and not be a populist nut or a, you know, Instagram fame seeker or whatever. Senator who needs a national fundraising operation, a national media profile, and a national donor base to win re-election often has little incentive to be just a fierce representative of their state.
2: Right. So this sort of fits into the argument that I brought up yesterday, which was floating around online over the weekend. There was a movement, AOC might have brought it up or somebody, about how, why does New York State, which has New York City, have two senators when the population of New York City alone is bigger than, I think it was Montana, South Dakota, North Dakota, Wyoming, and Alaska added together. And that's 10 senators.
3: Mm-hmm.
2: So, and the argument would be what you just said there, because then it's going to become the federal government or big cities making decisions for the entire country. Now, people who live in big cities think that that makes sense.
3: Yeah.
2: For the rural areas, but it doesn't, being a person who's spent most of my life in rural areas.
3: Right, exactly. And the differing interests of the differing parts of the country, just, you know, in general, it's an ingenious design that the founders came up with. And we've made the Senate more populist and more, to quote James Madison, to something or other from the people's momentary passions. The design is, as it was originally, said a body removed from the immediate popular passion would provide a defense to the people against their own temporary errors and delusions, preserving public opinion's true interest until reason, justice, and truth can regain their authority. Meaning, you know, the oft heard phrase that the Senate is the saucer that cools the milk. It would be a very, very careful, very slow-moving, deliberative body. It would be essentially a committee of all 50 states getting together and saying, hey, let's be fair to everybody here. I don't have to run for re-election in a couple of years. In fact, as long as I represent Montana faithfully, I really don't have to worry about re-election at all. But in the, you know, in the interest of the people of Montana, I've got to tell you, this scheme to drain all of our water and send it to Los Angeles ain't good. So that's what the Senate was supposed to be. I like it.
2: Yeah.
3: Populism, especially in the age of the internet, I think is a dangerous force.
2: Absolutely. Yeah. And then the Senate being staggered so you can't have a wave that really upsets the Senate. As opposed to the House, where you can, where if all of a sudden there's a passion about a war we're in or a tax policy or whatever, you can have a giant wave happen within 2 years.
3: Right.
2: Which is just, you know, like you said, it's a really an ingenious system. As to the
3: We're accidentally building a case here. Let me throw in one more thing real quickly, because the president now is the party which can cause wild, wild swings in policy. And then you have senators who right now, for populist reasons, are kind of afraid of opposing the sitting president. I'll admit it. It's true. You see it all the time. This would fix that to a large extent.
2: Ah, you're right. In terms of the national elections thing, though, I was reading some piece about how much more we have that now than we used to. You run on whether you're with Donald Trump or Joe Biden. It used to be all my whole life what you heard on the like Tim Russert style Meet the Press or whatever was all politics are local. And that's just not true anymore. All politics is national.
3: Right. Right.
2: It's all about what everybody's watching in the news and whatever hot YouTube video or whatever.
3: Yeah. Including politics, which is bitterly needs to be local, becomes national.
2: Yeah. Funny, I got into a conversation sort of with a guy last night about the, it was a crazy drug addict homeless person screaming their head off violently near a group of people last night. And I went out and dialed 911 and the cops talked to him. And then the cops called me back and said, we know this guy. We talk to him all the time. And I mentioned to a friend of mine, he said, yeah, because they talk to him every day. Somebody calls 911 every day because he's dangerous and scary. And they come and talk to him every day. And he's still on the street.
3: Right.
2: And kind of got into the whole idea because of our whole nationalized politics. You've got this crowd that, well, to do anything about the crime or homelessness or this or that would be make you a Trump person or not a Trump person, which is a ridiculous way to look at your local school, your local taxes, your local water, your local whatever.
3: Mm-hmm.
2: You know, just like through the pandemic with masks and schools and everything else, is Trump for or against it? That's the way we run everything now.
3: Right. Or, you know, to put the shoe on the other foot, if some senator had been willing to stand up to Joe Biden and say, hey, this is a gigantic multi-trillion dollar COVID bailout is going to cause spiraling inflation. I won't do it. You couldn't threaten to primary him because the people of his state, the legislature of his state would say, no, I don't care. I'm glad he stood up to you. That's fine. We'll decide who our senator is, not you pouring a bunch of money into our elections and trying to whip up the populist base, blah, blah, blah. I like it. Probably won't happen, but I like it.
2: Mm. Had a physical yesterday. Apparently you have to have one every so often, according to your insurance or something. I hadn't had one in a long time.
3: Did you go to Trump's doctor so he would declare you the most physically fit talk show host in history?
2: Here's the worst thing, and I'm going to lie about this for the rest of my life.
3: Uh-oh.
2: My height.
3: Oh, it's, yeah, yeah.
2: Freaking gravity, man. Newton!
3: Yeah. You bastard! Mind your own business! Yeah, it's your dang old discs between your vertebrae that get squashed.
2: That's maddening.
3: I know.
2: My doctor actually said, he said, call yourself what you used to be. No, it doesn't cost anything.
3: Jack's gone from 6'2" to 4'11". I mean, it's really, really shocking.
2: Right.
3: Had to get rid of all his clothes.
2: Or the pants I keep, I got to like buckle them around my neck.
3: It's really kind of a jumpsuit now.
4: You can't go on those amusement rides
2: right.
4: anymore.
2: Most you know? Rides I'm too short for. It's terrible.
3: Damn it.
2: We've got mailbag next. Stay here.
5: Armstrong and Getty.
6: Someone had a birthday.
7: Yep, 50. 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
1: Are you serious, Hanson? That's true. Mike Hanson, our executive producer, just said in my ear, Trump just endorsed Mike Lindell for governor of Minnesota. I bet he threw back his head with laughter after he did it.
2: You think?
1: I don't know.
2: Oh, wow. You know, I'd like to meditate on that announcement for a few minutes before I comment. Yes, Michael?
3: What? Vote for me. Get one pillow free.
1: It might be 2 years ago today that I met Mike Lindell, because it was the beginning of the Republican convention 2 years ago today. And I remember meeting him, and he was not really much interested in talking to me.
2: That's a shame. Here's your freedom-loving quote of the day, sent along by Brian in beautiful Santa Rosa. Actually, he writes on a number of different topics. It's from Thomas Paine. When men, we let women vote now, so we'll say people. When people yield up the privilege of thinking, the last shadow of liberty quits the horizon. Yeah. Self-governing people has to be a thinking people, but... That's a can of worms. We don't have time for the discussion. Mailbag.
1: Canned worms. Delicious.
2: Drop us a note. Mailbag at armstrongandgetty.com. Brian also wants to weigh in on the topic of the brand new sweeping the West Coast computerized AI dating platform in which you don't look at pictures and swipe right and left. You align common interests and attitudes and that sort of thing.
1: Which might actually be worse than basing it on looks, the more I think about it.
2: Yeah, I don't know. It's funny. We'll let the commenters comment. But he says it's funny how computer geeks don't get the spark that's caused between two people when they meet. I've had several in my life. Fortunately, I'm happily married now. Don't have to go down that messy road. But back when I was young, you just had a certain something.
1: Well, we're right. There's a line from a Counting Crows song. Adam Duritz sings, and then he's heartbroken or whatever, but then you look across the room and see the way that light attaches to a girl. There's just something that happens sometimes with people. You look at somebody and then something happens in your brain and you have no idea why.
2: Yeah.
1: And they're never going to figure that out with, I don't think, algorithms.
2: And Alex actually quotes a lyric from one of my favorite Rush songs, Entre Nous, which is French for Between Us. I think it's time for us to realize the spaces in between leave room for you and I to grow. Judy has her stuff. I have my stuff. We have our us stuff. And it works great.
1: It's quite possible that if you two listed your interests, the algorithm wouldn't put you together.
2: Well, right. Yeah. In describing what makes relationships work, there's obviously a biochemical reaction that nobody can fully explain. And then her crazy and my crazy match up.
1: There's that, too.
2: Yeah.
1: Absolutely, that's a thing. No doubt about it.
2: My worst qualities match up with her highest levels of patience and vice versa.
1: Right.
2: That's why it works.
1: Well, you and I have talked about how, in dealing with corporate stuff in the business... We've never both been too mad to deal with it at the same time.
2: We've never both lost our ass.

0: 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Jack Armstrong and Joe Getty.
1: Armstrong and Getty.
2: And now, here's Armstrong and Getty.
3: I want to tell you, Gorsuch, I want to tell you, Kavanaugh, you have released the whirlwind, and you will pay the price. You won't know what hit you.
4: Yeah, that was the most powerful Democrat in the Senate, threatening Republican-appointed Supreme Court justices. That's
5: one of the most disgusting things ever said
4: by
5: a leader of either party.
4: It really is. Perhaps
5: dating back to Jim Crow.
4: There's way too much threatening by all the powerful on both sides, unfortunately, but that was really, really awful.
5: So you have an atmosphere where the rhetoric against the Supreme Court for disagreeing with your particular politics right now, anyway, it's worth a quick aside, when for 65 years the lefty justices controlled the Supreme Court, conservatives would just say, hey, I don't agree with that. That's wrong. But now that conservatives have some level of control, you hear that sort of absolutely horrifying rhetoric.
4: And that's barely true. We went through all the statistics last week with, what's her name that we really like?
5: Oh, yeah, Anastasia Boden.
4: Yeah.
5: We went through the statistics. Legal Foundation.
4: It's just not true. In fact, all of Trump's biggest things, his justices went against him. The court went against him. His biggest things, tariffs and birthright citizenship and stuff like that. So the whole, it's a Republican MAGA court. Even if it were true, it wouldn't be something you should complain about, as you just pointed out. It was a Democrat-led court forever. But it's just not true anyway.
5: I do want to talk more about the birthright citizenship ruling, which I found lame. But it's purely this vile rhetoric against the Supreme Court is purely a fundraising voter enthusiasm strategy. But it's incredibly irresponsible and dangerous. So dangerous, in fact, that a couple of the lady justices went before Congress yesterday to say, hey, we need more and better security.
6: The Supreme Court police reports a 38% increase in threats to members of the court over the past year. Threats that Justice Barrett described firsthand.
7: I didn't expect that performing this service was going to put me in the position of explaining to my children what a bulletproof vest was and why I had to wear one.
6: Justice Kagan argued the security measures are necessary in today's threat environment.
8: For some of us, those threats have come very close, and all of us live with the knowledge that they may again materialize.
4: And we all know about Kavanaugh, where they actually arrested a guy who's in prison still with an assassination threat against him, caught him outside his house with a gun and zip ties and all kinds of stuff. That would have been awful, really, really awful. Kagan went on to talk about how she used to go around with no security all the time. She could go wherever she wanted, and now she has to have security always.
5: Right. In his end-of-the-year report for 2024, Chief Justice Roberts said threats against the judges had more than tripled in the last decade. Federal marshals had investigated more than 1,000 threats against judges in the previous 5 years. Hundreds of federal judges have faced threats this year. And Justice Kagan said the Supreme Court police force is projecting a 38% threat increase this year on top of the 25% increase last year. And as Jack said, she described the minimal security when she joined the court in 2010. When she clerked for Antonin Scalia, the justices didn't have 24-hour protection. They didn't need it. So it's all about these times we're living in the political rhetoric. Justice Barrett went on.
7: When threats to my life were particularly intense a few years ago, around the time of the Dobbs leak, my security detail sent me home with a bulletproof vest, and I carried it into my house, put it into my bedroom, dropped it down on a table, turned around, and my 12-year-old son was standing in the doorway of my bedroom, and he wanted to know what it was and why I had it, and I didn't know how to respond.
5: And Justice Barrett, who has been a bit of a wobbly vote, certainly from Trump's perspective, or maybe even from the conservative perspective, is probably getting it from both sides. Her home was targeted in a swatting attack. And then she told lawmakers, multiple deliveries arrive in the name of, and this should have made the news, but I guess it takes too much explaining. They get packages at their home But the name is of the son of federal judge Esther Salas's son,
4: oh my God,
5: who was murdered in 2020 at the family's home by a gunman posting as a delivery driver. So the Barrett family gets packages addressed to young Mr. Salas at their home. God. For God's sake, people, what are we doing?
4: You would question whether or not you should have taken the job or whether you should step down. I would.
5: You know, if I take a bullet because I decided to become a Supreme Court justice, that's terrible. But if I see my child shot down,
4: right,
5: it's unimaginable. Anyway, so the two justices were requesting some extra money from Congress to beef up security around the justices. And it's a no-brainer. I hope it goes through immediately and with a unanimous vote. It's terrible that it's needed, but it absolutely is needed. And the question we always ask in this sort of discussion, will it ever go back?
4: I doubt it. Security stuff doesn't seem to ever go back. I mean, 150 years ago, you could walk up to the White House and knock on the door. And then little by little, over time, it has become a fortress. Now you can barely get close enough to see it.
5: Yeah, yeah. They mentioned in the Wall Street Journal that Senator Sheldon Whitehouse of the Democrat of Rhode Island has made smearing the justices as corrupt a personal mission. He's constantly saying stuff like that.
4: But you know, I don't want to make this partisan because, well, the New York Times had a big story. 60 Minutes did it, too. They did their story about justices under threat below the level of the Supreme Court. They focused on that woman you just mentioned whose son was killed, which didn't really have to do with her politics or judging, weirdly enough. But regardless, they made it all about Trump because Trump has said horrible things about all your lower level courts and all those justices feel scared. And they left out the Supreme Court because if they had gotten into the Supreme Court, you'd have had to focus on the fact that Joe Biden said many, many, many times, the ultra MAGA Supreme Court. It's a rubber stamp for Trump and all that sort of
5: crap. It's an illegitimate court.
4: Guy that used to be the chair of the Judicial Committee, you would think would know better than to pretend that the justices were just doing the bidding of Donald Trump, especially when it's not true.
5: Right. No, but it's everything's clickbait. Everything's about fundraising and whipping up the electorate. And yeah, in the name of being fair, yeah, Trump has said some ridiculous things about the horrible Supreme Court. Just terrible.
4: Horrible, horrible, horrible. Yeah, they come out with some of those, you know, it happens twice a week where a sitting judge in Omaha has declared Trump can't do this or that. And then Trump will say all kinds of horrible things about the guy or woman. I had another point I was going to make about the justices and saying something about the justices and the the Amy Coney Barrett thing, the swatting thing. I think the timing of that was after she went against one of Trump's the tariffs are one of them. So it quite possibly was a MAGA person. I mean,
5: who knows?
4: Yeah.
5: Yeah.
4: Everybody, it doesn't make any difference. Down. It doesn't make any difference. You got to stop.
5: Yeah. Yeah, indeed. Hey, a quick word from our friends at Incogni. We're all getting them all day, right? 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
4: Boy, does cable news like talking about diarrhea.
5: Yeah, I've noticed that. And explosive, is that the word that we're hearing?
4: Usually that's the word they use, yes.
5: Kerblooey.
4: That's. Why do you suppose they like talking about that? Because we all hate it so much? It gets your attention? What's causing that? I want to avoid what's causing that.
5: Well, if somebody says a disease causing a runny nose, we'll have information next. I might stay tuned, but I probably won't. But the ED? The ED? The explosive diarrhea? I'm staying tuned. Oh, no!
4: They got the tips to avoid the explosion. Avoid pre-washed bagged salads? I always thought those were safe. I thought those were the safest ones.
5: Mm.
4: Okay.
5: Yeah, they don't wash them very well.
4: You know how I avoid it?
5: Yeah, I do.
4: I don't need no dang salad.
5: That's why I pray for your colon.
4: I just had it checked out. I had a physical. I'm perfect.
5: Oh, Lord, please protect Jack's colon in spite of the abuse he heaps upon it.
4: I was recognizing this. Thank you, God, for that. Just the genetics. I got the genetics of, I'm just predisposed to have low cholesterol, low blood pressure, all that sort of stuff, no matter what I do. So I'm protected against these sort of crazy things.
5: You come from hardy stock. It's a blessing.
4: Yeah, I don't know if that's correct. I catch every cold that comes my way.
5: That's true, but you're still kicking. Your folks are still doing great, right?
4: Oh, yeah. Very much so.
5: Fantastic. Oh, man, we got all sorts of good stuff to talk about. Former Miss North Dakota has pled guilty to daycare fraud in Minnesota. Damn North Dakota carpetbaggers.
4: Former Miss North Dakota went over to Minnesota to rip off taxpayers?
5: Yeah, because anybody who wanted to steal from Minnesota could.
4: Right.
5: Thanks to Governor, the lame brain.
4: Oh, man, we went.
5: Almost the VP.
4: We went through with Katie Grimes last week. The fraud in California, which makes Minnesota seem like nothing. It's just the amount of money that gets stolen from us. And as I always say, before we take a break, I don't understand why you liberals aren't more upset about this than conservatives. We wish that the government didn't have a role in any of this stuff. That all these programs would just go away. You like the programs. So why? I mean, you think they should exist, I assume, because you want to help people. They aren't helping people. They're stealing the money. That should make you more angry than me, actually. Because you believe in it.
5: That's how stupid politics is, though. Any criticism of the program I'm in favor of, including the fact that it's being stolen from, I won't accept that. I'm going to pretend that it's not happening. And the effect of it, as you aptly point out, is that what you want to happen doesn't happen because it's getting stolen from you, stupid idiot.
4: I think giving the downtrodden money enables them. I don't want to give them the money. They aren't getting the money. I'm winning. I just hate, in terms of that issue, I just hate the fact that it's being stolen as opposed to I get to keep the money.
5: Good Lord, that was the voice of the patriarchy right there, folks. That was shocking. Doesn't want to help the downtrodden. You're in favor of income equality.
4: Inequality?
5: Yes, that one. Damn it.
4: Yeah, well, yeah, actually, I am. Any system that would try to make it equal is not going to work.
5: It's a nightmare. It would be oppression. It'd be horrible. Yeah. Speaking of which, did you know a contingent of Americans went to the Ayatollah's funeral?
4: No.
5: I'll tell you all about it.
4: Fantastic. Among other things, on the way.
0: Armstrong and Getty.
1: I know that hiring can be challenging. You sort through tons of resumes and you get too many so-so applicants. You're just waiting for someone to match your role perfectly. Well, now, there's a place where you can meet them.

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1: To me, capitalism at its core is not a redeemable system.
2: Narrate.
3: AOC saying, end capitalism. Then we were talking about the Democratic Socialists of America yesterday.
4: We're not here to make the Democrats a little bit better. We're here to actually enact socialism. And socialism is not just better capitalism. It's overthrowing the entire capitalist state.
5: It's our duty, DSA, to cultivate this power.
3: Anyway. So they want to actually overthrow capitalism and the Constitution, that sort of thing. Got this note from Steve in beautiful Eugene, Oregon. I remember taking an oath when I enlisted in the Marine Corps, and again when I swore in as a law enforcement officer. Quote, I solemnly swear to support and defend the Constitution of the United States against all enemies, foreign and domestic. Which he put in boldface. Sure seems we have a fifth column, well-funded and open about what they want, who qualify as domestic enemies. I would agree. I remember as a kid learning about the First Amendment, the one exception they always gave was you can't threaten the violent overthrow of the United States government. And the DSA is more or less doing that. The special report with Brett Baer last night had a report on the DSA. I think they're going to do a little series on them. It was very milquetoasty.
2: Oh, I mean, after we went through all those various factions in the DSA yesterday that are out and out Maoists?
3: Yeah, there are like four or five different openly communist factions of the DSA who are part of the ruling committee. But yeah, I think old Brett may be bending over a bit too far backward to try to be fair and balanced. These people are communists bent on the overthrow of the United States. Brett, you can just say it. Anyway, I thought this was interesting. Did you know a group of young influencers American influencers went to Ayatollah Khamenei's funeral?
2: Oh, no, I did not know that. I knew that some New York Times, I think they had reporters there, but I didn't know about influencers being there.
3: Yeah, a group of young Americans were there with at least one waving a flag and chanting down with the USA.
2: No, I didn't know that.
3: That one was Jackson Hinkle, co-founder of the American Communist Party, the Red Green Alliance. Is there anybody out there who still thinks that was some sort of paranoid fantasy I came up with? The Red Green Alliance is a thing. Islamists and communists have the same goal, overthrow Western civilization. So they join together, each one secretly thinking after the revolution, I'll take over. Anyway, so Jackson Hinkle was there, founder of the American Commie Party. He was accompanied by Christopher Halali, another ACP founding member and high bailiff of Orange County, Vermont, a government official. And Max Blumenthal, editor of The Gray Zone, a far-left site known for its favorable coverage of the Chinese, Russian, and Venezuelan governments. And, of course, young Calla Walsh, the child Democrat political star turned Islamist, that the Free Press has actually written about a fair amount. She is your classic wealthy young woman who's turned to radical politics. She absolutely, I have no knowledge that she plans on this. I absolutely could see her as an early 70s style radical activist who perpetrates acts of violence. She's that far down the line. And one of these jackasses was apparently behind the internet rumor that the Argentina beating Egypt thing was a Zionist conspiracy rigged by a Jewish referee who wasn't Jewish. These people are nuts. Going waving a flag down with the USA at the Ayatollah's funeral. And he's going to be let back into the country.
2: You know, my favorite part about Argentina versus Egypt, aside from the fact, have you watched the last 10 minutes yet? That is an exciting 10 minutes of soccer. You pick it up at about almost 80 minutes because it looks like it's completely over and Argentina's going to lose. But anyway, the Egyptian fans wear the big pharaoh heads, which I think is a hilarious look.
3: Love it.
2: In terms of rooting.
3: Yeah.
2: There's so much downtime in soccer. You got to come up with chants and costumes and all kinds of different things to kill the time. It's not downtime. They're playing. There's just not much happening during the playing.
3: Oh, my God. That's the voice of ignorance, folks. There's a lot happening. It's just not particularly interesting. Got to get the ball from way over there to way over there. It takes a minute.
2: There's a lot more walking than I realized. I saw a video where they were featuring Holland, the Viking striking Viking guy, and they just stayed on him. A lot more walking than you realize to rest up in between your sprints. Didn't
3: I have
2: that.
3: A fascinating FIFA thought coming up.
0: And Getty.
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1: Well, get this, United Airlines is introducing a premium row that will have an empty middle seat with a tray table for the aisle and window seats to share.
2: Oh. Yeah.
1: They're also releasing an ultra cheap option where you sit in the middle seat and everyone eats off your lap.
3: What?
4: The last most recent time I flew, it's just all the add-ons. So you see a price and you think, okay, that's what it's going to cost for me to fly from here to there. But then you start, you know, because there's four legs to the trip, two there and two back or whatever. And you start choosing your seats. And then do you want to eat anything or all these various things? And then the ticket is way different than it originally was. Like not even close to the same amount.
3: Everything's a la carte.
4: Yeah.
3: Soon they're going to say, would you like a seatmate who weighs less than 250 pounds? That's an extra $15.
4: I'm going to take one bag and you're going to charge me an extra $80 or whatever for checking a bag. So that's not part of the ticket. And then what is the original ticket price you're giving me if it doesn't include a seat? Then you pick a seat and the cheapest one adds $29. Well, then what was the ticket price you gave me? So you gave
3: me a
4: ticket price.
3: Feels a little bait and switchy. What, standing room? You're a strap hanger.
4: Well, that's not an option. If it were an option, that would be fine. But so you gave me a price. It's like it'll cost $40 to eat at this restaurant. And then you sit down and they say, if you want food, you gotta give us right. This much money.
3: Yeah. Even having a single saltine is 19 more.
4: Right.
3: Yeah, $19 more. Yeah. What is that price? That price doesn't exist. It's a bait and switchy little hook, I guess.
4: Hmm. We were talking to World Cup soccer, so we got our news person out in the newsroom, Jensen, who she said she was rooting for England because the underdog, and I thought, I don't think that's true. I looked up. You know, England is the favorite against Argentina today, so if you primarily want to root for the underdog, that's the defending champion Argentina with their old man Messi as their star. But so I'm rooting for Argentina for some reason, no particular reason whatsoever. I mentioned that there's way more walking in soccer than I'd ever realized before because I saw a great focused on the big blonde guy, Haaland for Norway. Too bad they got knocked out of the tournament. Where they just
3: the striking Viking.
4: Where they just followed him with the camera, and you don't usually notice this or whatever, but there's a lot of him just walking down the entire, what is it, about 100 yards? It's long. The field's big.
3: It's more than that, yeah.
4: Bigger than a football field. Just walking along. Just walking, and then the ball came near him, and then all of a sudden, boom, like lightning. He was there and kicked a goal. But he had walked all the way down there, so I didn't realize you got to rest that much.
3: Yeah, that's a key, honestly, to being fresh. Because these guys, you know, they've been playing for 90 minutes, and they sprint like maniacs. That's why they conserve their energy. You want to hear a fascinating FIFA World Cup factoid?
4: They're corrupt?
3: To do with Britain?
4: Is that the fascinating fact?
3: No, everybody knows that. The British, the England team, the Three Lions, they call them, because that's what's on their shirt. They've scored 13 goals, zero of them by a player who plays in the English Premier League, where their best players for a very, very long time have played. And they think the reason for that is the Premier League is so competitive. And they play so many games and they play so hard that by the time it's World Cup time, those guys are worn out. They've got nothing left. And so the guys who play like in the Spanish league or one of the other many Euro soccer leagues, they're a lot fresher because it's kind of a more laid back deal.
4: So if I'm a Brit, do I like that or hate that? I mean, because obviously you care about winning the World Cup, but if you follow soccer in your country, wouldn't you want your countrymen to play for your teams?
3: I would, but I don't know how that goes culturally. Do I care if our exciting young striker's a Spaniard? Really? I root for American sports where you swap players and they're from all over the world and you swap them every couple of years and every year your new roster is unrecognizable. So I don't know if it matters.
4: Good point. Yeah. The other thing about soccer, and you have talked about this for years and I never watched soccer, so I was only kind of aware of it. What's with the histrionics? The acting like your femur was broken and the bone is sticking out through the skin when somebody brushes up next to you. What is
3: multiple
4: that?
3: Multiple compound fractures. Part of it's just trying to draw a foul. It's flopping.
4: Well, yeah, but there's a difference between flopping and acting like you're in so much pain, just writhing in pain. In our sports, in the NFL, you do the opposite. You walk off the field if the bone is sticking out to show you're a tough guy.
3: Yeah, my favorite one, it was a meme, a cartoon. Hockey player, hold on to my teeth until my shift is over. Soccer player, guy ran by me writhing on the ground, right, like he's been shot. And I used to really think that was so despicable and stupid. Part of it's trying to draw a foul. Part of it is my team just had like a really aggressive attack. Everybody needs a breath.
4: Oh.
3: So I'm going to roll around on the ground for a minute.
4: Okay. Yeah, yeah. I saw one of those with France and in Spain where a guy was down for a long time. So that might have been a breather.
3: Right. Yeah, that's part of it. Yeah. And you just want to get in the head of the referee. Boy, they're really beating up on those guys today. I better look out for fouls. It's all kind of, several different things at once.
4: France lost. They were the favorite to win the whole dang thing. They lost yesterday. Got shut out. Didn't score a goal. I mean, it's like the Germans coming through.
3: something marching in the shade, something. I was on an Alaska cruise, as I've been describing for the last couple of days, with a pretty good handful of folks from foreign lands who are super, super into the World Cup. The consensus at one table I was sitting at with a bunch of Euros was that, nobody can touch France. They are head and shoulders above everybody else. And off they go. Spain looked great. Anyway, that's probably enough soccer talk. Except that Argentina and England hate each other because of a bunch of controversial games through like the last century and the Falkland Islands War. So it's going to be quite the set two today. If you get a chance to watch it, watch it.
4: Oh, yeah. Well, I'll throw in my story here. So it was some talk yesterday about how the FBI, this is the match they're going to have to put the most security into because of the long-standing rivalry between England and Argentina. And as an American, I'm like, what? And we have rivalries in this country. Not like they do in the rest of the world, which I didn't know anything about until I was in Italy many years ago, Gladys. And I just happened to be there because I'm not a soccer fan. I wasn't there for this. Siena was playing Florence in soccer. Doesn't seem like it would be a thing to me at all. It's like, Springfield and Shelbyville are having a match. Big deal. And so I got to town and there was a ring around the entire city of Siena with cops and barricades and all kinds of security like I had never seen at that time anywhere in my life. And it was all because Siena and Florence were playing each other, and they hate each other so much. They have so many fights and bombings and stabbings and everything anytime they play each other soccer because of some battle they fought in 1538. And that's why they're still so mad at each other.
3: I tell you what, never turn your back on a Siena.
4: And the amount of security they had for this soccer match was just amazing. And if they weren't allowing anybody from Florence in or anybody who was rooting for Florence. So if they found anything like the colors or any indication whatsoever that you're rooting for the Florence team going into Siena, they wouldn't allow you in there. I just thought, this is nuts. We don't do this in the United States. As angry as we get about Dodgers Giants or whatever, we don't have to have ring the stadium with this level of security.
3: Yeah,
4: which I found pretty interesting on its own. And like my buddy, I think that it's about 60 miles apart, Florence and Siena. Florence is the way more famous city, but they're about the same size and they're rivals. And my buddy lived in Siena and his family had been there for hundreds of years. He lived in this 400-year-old house, very, very cool, near the city square in Siena. But he hated Florence. He just hated it. He never went there.
3: Wow.
4: He would not go to Florence, even though it's one of the biggest.
3: Each city had to go in the separate end of the stadium.
4: Yeah, there were only one way in and one way out for different fans, and they sat you in different sections so you couldn't possibly come across each other.
3: Mm-hmm.
4: Wild.
3: Yeah, I've seen that in a couple of international matches where they'll have the cops from whatever is the host land sitting. There's like a line of cops between the two sections of the stand. And if anybody gets too close to the cops or tries to cross it, by God, there's going to be a night sticking. It's unbelievable.
4: Right, but so this particular friend of mine, he wouldn't go to Florence. He wouldn't go to France. He hated the French so much. I know another English guy that's never been to France. Because he hates the French so more. And we have this view in America of Europe being so much more sophisticated and above all than we are. Please. And how many people do you know in the United States who would, I'd never set foot in Oklahoma, you know, or who are like that? Nobody. I've never known anybody like that.
3: Right, right.
4: But it's pretty
3: right.
4: common in Europe.
3: If you've ever bought the absolute hogwash that the America's the most racist country on earth. How about you ask a Chinese person about the Japanese? Or ask a Filipino about either one of them, just for instance. Or ask a CNN about, what was the other place?
4: Somebody from Florence.
3: Yeah, damn Florencers. Unbelievable. Hey, a word from our friends at Rough Greens, America's number one dog supplement. 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
4: So this story didn't get near as much of attention as it probably should have, and it's going to disappear. The New York Post had it, and Politico. Those are the only major news organizations I've seen covered at all. Chuck Grassley, who's 92 years old, running the Senate Judiciary Committee yesterday, revealed that old Jack Smith, you remember him investigating everything that was Trump? His office had spied on 44 different lawmakers from both parties, House members and senators, where he read all their emails, all their texts for a long time, completely blowing up any constitutional rights that these people have against that sort of thing. He just went around them and just read their emails and texts. And Chuck Grassley had it yesterday, and it's getting very little attention. I think partially because it's bipartisan. And if you can't choose one side or another, it's not a fun story.
3: Well, that's an incredible trampling of the division of the branches of government.
4: Uh-huh.
3: It's, you know, wow. Boy, I think your point is right. It's discouraging, but it's true. There's no Trump is right or Trump is wrong to be decided on this. So just kind of whatever.
4: No, they were spying.
3: Plus, it takes a little explaining.
4: Yeah, they were spying on Karen Bass and Cory Booker and all kinds of Democrats, along with lots of Republicans, Susan Collins, Tom Cotton, Elise Stefanik, whatever. But reading their personal emails and texts, that's wild.
3: Yeah.
4: Not cool?
3: Yeah. Awful.
4: I bet that happens so much more than we know.
3: You think?
4: Then we'll never know.
3: Mm.
4: Just like at work, somebody wherever you work, because it's in the fine print, they're reading all your emails, all your texts. All
3: right. Yeah, so is Mark Zuckerberg. It's fine. Good luck. Enjoy it. It's boring.
4: Yeah, my life is boring. Exactly.
3: Yeah. Hey, coming up, you mentioned this yesterday, Jack, and I did a little digging into it, and it's absolutely insane. The Chicago Teachers Union. They probably ought to all be rounded up and put in some sort of prison camp. They're avowedly communists. They're joining with the DSA. They're radical, radical leftists. We'll tell you about some of their comings and goings and plots.
4: And pro-Iran against the United States.
3: Yeah, what the hell? A teacher's union? These people have, never mind, do they have access to our children? They've got practically exclusive access to our children for 8 hours a day. Good God, what are we letting happen under our watch here?
4: That and other stuff on the way.
0: Armstrong and Getty.
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0: attacked by Ukrainian drones, among other things, but also just the need for more cannon fodder. It's all horrifying. Patrick Revel on ABC News continues.
1: Russia has been reluctant to declare a general mobilization, so it's not able to call on all of its huge population. Instead, it basically needs people to sign up who are willing to come for money. And that is something that we heard again and again and again from the Russian troops that we spoke to at this POW camp, that the main reason they had come to fight was for money.
2: Not knowing, not reading the papers, I guess, not reading the New York Times, knowing what awaits you when you get to Russia.
0: That's the convenience of controlling the media for old Vladimir Putin. Yeah, they talk to these people at Ukrainian prisoner of war camps, the Russians being held, because now they can be honest because they have nothing to hide anymore. But it gets even worse.
1: There is a network of different visa and employment companies that are sometimes Russian and are sometimes local. And some of them are trying to recruit the men openly, saying, you will come to Russia, you will join the Russian military, and you will get citizenship and money, and you'll get quite a sizable sign-on bonus.
0: That was edited perhaps a bit too tightly. They're recruiting for soldiers in Africa. Both government and private recruiters are going into Africa, promising all those things, and the folks think, wow, I could really change my family's lives forever. Yeah, it sounds like a nice job I'm getting in Russia. I'm going to do it. Then you end up with a gun in your hand and a gun at your back, and as Jack pointed out, your life expectancy, once you hit the front lines, is 20 minutes.
2: Which is just unimaginable. You can't believe that it's even true. That was a Peter Baker story in the New York Times several weeks ago. 20 minutes once you get to the front. And you're dead.
0: And there's more.
1: One researcher said to me, they use the African fighters mostly as cannon fodder. They come over, they're often not well trained, and in any case, they then force them towards the front line because they want to use them in an assault wave. They want to send this wave of bodies forward to try and exhaust Ukrainian troops and ammunition.
2: I can see how as a Ukrainian you would do what you got to do, but that's got to wear on your soul. To kill all these people who you know just are, oh my God, here comes another wave of them and we're going to kill them all. All right, let's do it. What a choice do we have?
0: Yeah. The fastest way to end this and keep my country is to do that. No choice. Yeah, one more clip.
1: We were taken into another yard and lined up there were just lots of men from Africa, Southeast Asia, some from Egypt, for a variety of reasons, had ended up in the Russian military. There's been many twists in this war, and this is yet another unexpected one.
0: And as we were discussing yesterday, the corruption in the Russian military, it runs from the top to the very bottom, where even at the squad level, whoever the sergeant in charge of a squad makes you bribe him or you're the cannon fodder. And so every level of command in the Russian military is getting a financial incentive for keeping this going because they steal from and demand bribes from every wave of poor sons of bitches who end up machine gunned. They're making money hand over fist and are not in a terrible amount of physical danger themselves.
2: My prediction this ends, I don't know if it would end it or not, Putin gets taken out by somebody on his side. That is definitely my prediction. Somebody's going to say, this can't continue. There's going to be a coup, regicide, or whatever you want to call it.
0: That's what it'll take, I think. Yeah. So why in the name of God is the Chicago Teachers Union hosting a communist convention? We will discuss next hour.
2: That's pro-Iran in this war.
0: Ugh.
2: Which is amazing. Yeah, more on the way.
3: Armstrong and Getty.
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1: Jack Armstrong and Joe Getty.
2: Armstrong and Getty.
3: And now, here's Armstrong and Getty.
4: Thinks changing the clocks twice a year is stupid. Congress voted on it yesterday. They overwhelmingly agreed. More on that a little bit later, where that might be going. And according to the Washington Post, and I don't know if this is true or not, but they claim that cigarettes are cool again. Cigarettes are cool again with the young people is just kind of a thing.
5: I saw that headline. Yeah, I didn't get a chance to look into it. Okay. All right. They're bad for you, kids. It's not a good idea.
4: They know it's bad for them. But they just think it looks cool.
5: Yeah, I think
4: it does look cool, by the way.
5: Oh, that's terrible. You just encouraged smoking there. I think it may have to do with what we're about to talk about, at least to some extent, because the forces of the political left that are trying to overthrow Western civilization, the United States, capitalism, etc., they've got to convince young people in particular that they have no future.
4: You know what?
5: Their lives are miserable and put upon. You might as well smoke. What's the point? Who cares?
4: I know we're going that direction, but one thing they acknowledge, and I think this is true, smoking cigarettes looks cool for men and women. A chick who smokes, I don't know why that's so hot. I mean, and it must be universal because they do it in movies all the time. The hot chick smokes. Mm-hmm. Yeah. But
5: because, you know, they're not a goody two shoes, which means they might also be sexual libertines.
4: Is that what's going on subconsciously, yes, kind of?
5: No, consciously. I just explained it to you.
4: I don't feel like it's consciously, but I know what's the, if she smokes, she pokes. Is that what they used to say?
5: Good Lord. Well, it's points for being concise.
4: Vaping is douchey, though. Looks douchey, yes, for everyone.
5: And everybody does it. Yeah, men and women.
4: Nothing cool looking
5: joined
4: about.
5: Joined in their douchiness.
4: There's nothing, yes, cool looking about grabbing the vape pen and taking it away. Isn't that interesting, though? So it can't just be the, it can't be what you said then. Because that doesn't make sense. Because vaping's even worse for you. So I don't think, wow, she's vaping and that's even worse than having a cigarette. Very hot. I don't think that. Vaping looks dumb. Smoking a cigarette looks cool. I think we're just convinced by movies from way back in the day. All the cool people smoked, and that got into our heads if you're of a certain age.
5: Yeah, mostly. I'm trying to come up with a rhyme involving vaping that's not abhorrent, and I can't. So, never mind.
4: Right, you're right.
5: Yeah, don't even.
4: You're
5: right. No, nobody. Nobody is allowed to. So, on a more serious topic, I think not enough people understand that one of the great strategies, the absolutely written down, understood, agreed upon strategies of the radical left, whether they're of the conventional like neo-Marxist types or Islamists for that matter, one of their main strategies is to deny that they're doing what they're doing. They some of them will say openly they want to overthrow the Constitution. A lot of them will just say, though, we want fairness, or we want the opportunity to worship the way we want, blah, blah, blah. And one of the great examples of that is, you remember during the woke apocalypse, when everybody was afraid to say, no, a man can't just say he's a woman. That doesn't make him a woman. You could lose your job for that. Or saying all lives matter or whatever. During the woke apocalypse, everybody was afraid. We weren't afraid. We were saying what we wanted to. Anyway, one thing I heard 100 times is that critical race theory is not being taught in schools. That's an obscure legal concept that's taught in some law schools. As if critical theory, that the philosophy launched in the 60s by Frenchmen, because of course it was Frenchmen, that's everywhere in universities. It's everywhere in the colleges of education. It's everywhere in the teachers' unions. It's everywhere in freaking third grade classes in a lot of places now. They're teaching the kids that America is a racist country, that it's systemically racist. It needs to be brought down. Capitalism is evil. It exploits people, blah, blah, blah, all the time. But they deny they're doing it, obviously. So this is something else, how open some people are being about this. The Chicago Teachers Union hosted an Israel-hating communist convention where radicals were openly calling for sabotaging U.S. ports and backing Iran. Here's one quote from the meeting. If we can shut down even one terminal for 2 hours, that's millions of dollars out in logistics. So the CTU hosted a Marxist anti-Israel conference last weekend, which openly celebrated terrorism, introduced fledgling activists to, quote, the growing BDS movement. BDS is where you, like, tie up your lover and spank them. What? I'm sorry, the control room is telling me,
4: I thought
5: that's
4: it was
5: BDSM.
4: The South Korean androgynous boy band.
5: No, neither one. No. It's actually the boycott, divest, sanction movement, virulently anti-Israel.
4: Yeah, I don't like you. I don't know why teachers have an opinion at all on Israel. You teach reading and science, particularly there in Chicago, where you're doing a horrible job of it. But to not only be anti-Israel, but pro-Iran.
5: Yeah, that's just insane. Well, it's the Red-Green Alliance we're always talking about. But they were pushing their adherence to, again, join the growing BDS movement, called on its members to support Iran's axis of resistance. You need to support Iran because they're part of the resistance against the Western patriarchy. Good Lord. And telling them to prepare for violence against the United States and Israel. Ryan Delaney, chair of communications for Jacksonville Palestine Solidarity Network, told attendees, "We're all here to toughen our knuckles. I hope that everybody leaves here ready to fight when they get home." He told roughly 200 cheering attendees. Well, only 200. But again, what the F is the Chicago Teachers Union doing there? Sarah Flounders, a member, charmingly named member of the Secretariat of the Marxist-Leninist Workers' World Party, thundered to the crowd that the enemy is at home. Change doesn't ask for permission. It'll be violent. It'll be stormy. It'll be unpredictable. But she praised attendees as a really militant, determined group. The second annual gathering of the Anti-War Action Network, an agglomeration of dozens of local activist groups around the country, united by their hatred of Israel and mission to obstruct American imperialism, quote unquote. The Washington Free Beacon purchased a couple of tickets and was able to seamlessly mingle with attendees for 2 days and observed all of this stuff. The gathering was held at the Teachers Union's headquarters at 1901 West Carroll Avenue in the city's West Town neighborhood. That's very close to where the RNC or the DNC was last year. Last year? 2 years ago.
4: 2 years ago today. No, that that's was right. The DNC. That was not today.
5: There was teachers union signage, even a headless mannequin wearing Chicago Teachers Union t-shirts were present throughout the venue. Conference goers were a motley crew of aspiring revolutionaries. This is not going to help the point I'm making that we need to take this seriously, but I'll include it nonetheless. About 20% wore masks for some reason. Many attendees were noticeably obese, and there was also a large contingent of openly transgender participants. Breakfasts included gluten-free empanadas and vegan fare, while a gender-neutral bathroom did brisk business.
4: They wore masks.
5: You know, a lot of this, and this is intentional by the neo-Marxist movement, they want to take every misfit, every trans, confused person who's not comfortable with their sex, every gay person, every alienated kid who in generations past would grow their hair and learn to play the guitar. You know, every person with a useless degree that put them $100,000 in debt and now they're blaming capitalism for their life choices. They're trying to harness all of these people and tell them it's the evils of the system and we need to overthrow it. The reason you don't have a happy life is because of the system. Blame others. That's the key aspect of socialism. It's the politics of envy and blame. But man, it's just sick that the teachers union is so involved in this. Of course, the teachers unions are now hardcore of avowedly far leftist organizations. They have nothing to do with children and teachers at all.
4: No, I don't understand why more people don't know that.
5: A map of the meeting facility, which guided convention goers to the different rooms named for various prominent terrorists and dictators, had the name Chicago's Teachers Union prominently displayed next to a map of Iran. They openly praised Fidel Castro, Mao Zedong. There's a reference in one of the posters to, our elder mentor, Uncle Joe, was a reference to Joseph Stalin.
4: So this wasn't a California Teachers Union meeting, but they used Chicago Teachers Union meeting, but they used their building.
5: But yeah, and they sanctioned it and co-sponsored it, in effect.
4: But the fact that there's not more pressure put on Chicago, we've gone through their numbers. There's schools in the Chicago area where you could make the argument that the kids would be better off if you closed the school. Or at least there would be no more harm done. They have 0% kids with fluency in writing and mathematics. So you could make the argument that you should just close the school. It wouldn't make any difference. Do they have to answer for that at all? Or are you too busy trying to figure out why we should help Iran?
5: I think we need to be as militantly anti these people as they are anti the country that we love. I really mean that. We have waited way, way, way too long. Look at the schools now. They're factories of indoctrination of the little kids.
4: It's crazy.
5: Anyway, yeah, it is crazy.
4: Makes you want to go out on the playground and smoke a cigarette, which I guess is cool again.
5: It's not good for you, kids.
4: Talk about that, among other things, on the way. This happened while we were on the air yesterday, so we talked about it a little bit. But Trump reversed course completely on that whole tolls for the Strait of Hormuz.
5: Hey, he's spitballing. Brainstorming. There are no bad ideas here.
4: And so where we are on that whole war, the New York Times basically declaring today that we have lost the war. I don't know if that's true or not. There's still time to salvage it. We ain't won it. That's for certain. Among other things on the way. Stay here.
1: Armstrong and Getty.
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3: Steny Hoyer is in the hospital with pneumonia.
4: Eleanor Holmes Norton is in the early stages of dementia.
5: Dwight Evans, who's 71, had a stroke.
6: Bernie Sanders, sidelined by a heart attack.
7: Congresswoman Kay Granger lived in an assisted living facility for dementia patients while still serving in Congress and drawing a congressional paycheck.
8: Why are we tolerating this level of national frailty in our lawmaking? And it's not just anti-old people. It's not disrespect to ask this question. In Japan, they revere the elderly. But the one thing they don't do is put them in charge of everything.
9: That's really interesting. I wonder if we're going to break away from that at all. Kind of thought after Joe Biden, maybe we would. Obviously, we followed Joe Biden with the Trump will be the oldest president ever by the time he leaves, won't he? Yeah.
10: Right. He's 80. I wonder if it used to be, you know, the power of incumbency had to do with, I think, most districts being more competitive. I mean, now, if you say to me in my district, hey, we're going to swap out this Republican for this Republican, I'm like, okay, that's fine. I'm not going to root for the Democrat, and neither is anybody else, and vice versa in other districts. So why are we hanging on to these ancients if you just swap out one D for another, one R for another? Maybe it'll come to an end. I don't know.
9: Because to run, you'd have to have the backing of the party, and they're at no point ever going to take even the slightest risk of swapping out the 72-year-old for a 42-year-old.
10: Especially if the 72-year-old kind of likes the gig.
9: Right. I guess. I don't know. But we got to break out of it somehow. It's just, it's nutso. There's no other aspect of life where you'd say, no, let's turn it all over to 70-year-olds and 80-year-olds. Like, yeah. Almost exclusively to do everything. Right. What? That is really, really wild. But on the other hand, Mark Halperin says that at least currently, he thinks Bernie Sanders has got a really strong chance of being the Democratic nominee based on the directions the wind's blowing and Bernie's success in the past, and the fact that Bernie's still as sharp as ever. He doesn't look like he's lost a step, and he's 84.
10: I think Halpern's right. All the energy on the left is the young socialists.
9: You could easily,
10: to them, socialism isn't something to be apologized for. It's something to brag about.
9: You could easily see Bernie getting the nomination, I think.
10: Could they kneecap him a third time?
9: I don't know. He might kneecap himself with a fall.
10: Remember, it took a couple of heroes like James Clyburn and Joe Biden to save the Democrats from the scourge of Bernie last time.
9: So
11: Bernard Sanders.
9: He's got a birthday coming up, so I think he'll be 87 when he took office.
10: Wow.
9: Is that right? Yeah, because he's got a birthday coming up, wow. So he'd be 85, and then he would be 87 when he actually took office if he won. That... We're already into Ridiculousville that we have presidents in their 80s, but 87.
10: Right. Democrats, he's tanned, he's rested, he's been in the gym. Eric Swalwell. Maybe a little rapey, maybe a little Chinese spy lover, but come on.
9: I just came across this article. They're really trying to get a different security system going at airports in Europe, the EU particularly. All biometric checkpoints, which they think is going to speed things up once they get it going. But trying to get it going is really bogging things down. I'm glad I'm not traveling around Europe this summer. They got to get you into the system first with your fingerprints, your eye scans, your face scans, all the different sort of stuff. So the first time you fly anywhere in the EU system this summer, they got to get all that information, which takes a while. So the lines have been terrible, hours long waits any time of day everywhere. But the theory is once you're in the system, it's going to be much faster than having to show a passport or anything else. You'll just walk through and it'll read all your biometrics and it'll be practically instantaneous, which sounds pretty cool, other than the being able to track you everywhere you go part of it.
10: It was funny, and I meant to talk about this, going to and fro the United States for our cruise to Alaska, because we had to pass briefly through the lawless region of Canada.
9: Oh, my God.
10: But there are a lot of biometrics being used in airports now, including in customs. We just paused in front of a camera, took pictures of us, and said, hey, Joe, welcome back to the States. How are you, buddy? And then we filled out our silly little form for customs. I probably shouldn't talk about this. And a passenger I knew of was asked, do you have anything to declare? And that passenger said, yeah, I bought some earrings that were way above the limit. The officer said, enjoy them. And that passenger just kept walking. So I'm not sure what we're doing here.
9: Do you have anything?
10: If you're not Osama bin Laden, they let you back in.
9: Do you have anything to declare? I like Cher's music. Does that count?
11: Armstrong and Getty.
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1: So before I get into a bunch of news I want to talk about, just did an ad a little bit ago for this new bet I got from locally, because we're on a bunch of stations across the country. I don't know where you're listening to us right now or listening to the podcast, but we're broadcasting out of Sacramento, and I got a new bed from European Sleep Design. But anyway, I was mentioning the ad that I got the movable base, which I had once years and years ago on a bed, but I never used it for some reason. Oh, really? I don't know why. I don't even remember why, but I just never used it and never really thought about it using it. But now I got it, and I use it all the time. It's one of my favorite things that's ever happened in my life. The ability to, like, raise my feet up and everything like that. Wow. I'm really enjoying it.
2: Wow. I pictured you more like you're raising your top up to read or something like that.
1: I do some of that, yeah. But I don't know why. It vibrates also, which I haven't found that beneficial to me, but...
2: Yeah, the whole vibrating bed thing, I learned that as a kid. Back in the day, Gladys, I remember, it was the 1970s. I was a young lad. We were traveling back and forth to my grandparents in New Jersey, and we would usually stop for one night on the way. And often the beds in the hotels would have what was called charmingly at the time, magic fingers.
1: Oh, right. You're right. You could stop at a Super 8, and some of the beds would have magic fingers. You put coins in a slot like it was a car wash or something. Or
2: yeah, a pinball machine. Put a quarter in there, and the thing vibrates somewhat for about 5 minutes. And it was pretty funny as a kid that the bed was vibrating like that, but I didn't find it the least bit relaxing.
1: Well, weren't the jokes, so I got the sense as a kid that it was a sexual thing. With the jokes that were on sitcoms and whatnot. Is that why? Why do people want the bed to vibrate? I'll go home today. I'll lay face down on it and let you know what I think of it.
2: Oh, my God. That was regrettable. Let's move on. Let's just move on.
1: And I'm liking the movable base. I don't know why. It's like one of the great pleasures of my life now.
2: Excellent.
1: Look, look how much higher my feet are than my torso. That's amazing.
2: What are you, Amish? One of the great pleasures of your life. Wow, you're like the Buddha over here.
1: I just realized you've been into the free press more than I have been.
2: Oh, yeah, love them.
1: I just realized every day we ought to just go through the free press's big stories because they're always great.
2: Yeah.
1: Like for today, I'll do it. Their first story is about how telehealth might be killing us. And they got an example of a kid that was having some health problems and died. And then they found out, no doctor ever, like, examined them in person. It was all telehealth, and how that's a really growing part of our medical care. And
2: in fact, he went to the ICU.
1: Yeah,
2: right?
1: Yeah, ICU telehealth.
2: Yes. What, seriously? The guy's in the ICU, and they can't spare a human being to go to his bedside and check him out? That's obscene.
1: Yeah. And it's a growing thing. The rise of tele-ICU, where critically ill patients are monitored by physicians working from remote command centers, sometimes hundreds of miles away. And we haven't, like, really had a national conversation about whether or not we think this is a good idea or not. So that's one really good story that they've got in the free press today. The other one is this one, which I'll actually read in full. A third Trump impeachment? Some Democrats aren't so sure. I didn't realize this. Apparently, there's quite a split among Democrats as to whether or not impeaching Trump for a third time is a good idea or not. I've been assuming that as soon as the Democrats take the House, I got blasted on a text the other day. I get blasted on texts and tweets every single day about all kinds of different things from my looks to my opinions. But got blasted a text the other day. Why do you keep saying the Democrats are going to take the House? Because they are. But anyway, I've just been assuming as soon as they take the House, they're going to immediately impeach Trump. But apparently there's quite a civil war, according to the Free Press and Audrey Fahlberg, in the Democratic Party, whether that would be the best expenditure of their time and, you know, control of the House, as opposed to trying to accomplish other things. Cool. I think a Trump impeachment would be an incredible waste of time for the country. He's not going to be removed from office. There's almost zero chance of that. And we would just spend, you know, a year, however long, going through that whole dog and pony show again with nothing happening.
2: Right, right.
1: But here's the story I mostly wanted to talk about in the Free Press that I thought was really, really interesting. That Douglas Murray, the great Douglas Murray, now that he's with the Free Press.
2: I had a feeling you were heading here.
1: how a gay cruise got stuck between Islam and the West. And one of the reasons it got my attention is because I saw the headline about this on CNN the other day. So you got these gay cruises, this particular one, the Scarlet Lady, 2,000 gay Americans traveling around. They were barred from docking in Turkey and Egypt. And the way it was portrayed in a lot of U.S. and European media was the out of control conservative governments that have taken hold across Europe and Trumpism in the United States is making it very difficult for gay people all around the world.
2: Right. The fact that they couldn't dock in Turkey and Egypt was part of a broader global trend.
1: Yeah, the CNN headline was "Twice Rejected American Cruise Put Spotlight on Rollback of LGBTQ Rights, Passengers Say." Okay. Well, first, starting here, I've never understood the fear from the gay community about Trump being president. What about Trump makes, what about him seems anti-gay?
2: He's all ginned up.
1: Well, yeah, absolutely, completely ginned up, though. I mean, he's not religious. He's a Manhattan liberal, really, his whole life. I'm sure he's had more gay friends than most of you gay people had. I don't know. I don't even know. That just, I mean, it's like really, really made out of whole cloth.
2: Yeah.
1: But the headline in CNN, of course, leaves out where the rejected gay cruise got rejected. And the fact it was rejected in Turkey and Egypt, the reality of it is, as you can probably guess, that a lot of your Muslim countries and Muslim ports and Muslim governments don't like gay people at all. In fact, they think you ought to be dead. And the mainstream media wants to make it about conservatives or religious fanatics that are Christian stopping gay rights moving forward, as opposed to the fact that it's Islamic fundamentalists.
2: It's part of a broader global trend. Oh, yeah, that's what I see all the time. LGBTQ plus minus over the power of three rights are being rolled back. Yeah, that's what I'm seeing. You, Jesus, unbelievable.
1: What a made up narrative that is.
2: Oh, my God. Absolutely hilarious. There's a long history. Well, I don't need to tell you this. The Muslim world doesn't like gay people. But they won't say that. These people, you know, I'm more and more convinced that Dr. Savage and you and other people are right. Progressivism, when it reaches a certain point, it causes such a delusional perception of reality that it is a mental disorder. If you see Muslim authorities in Muslim ports tell a cruise ship full of gay fellers, no, you can't come here. And you say, oh, my God, Trump, you are mentally ill.
1: Mm-hmm.
2: It's not a misperception. It's bizarre.
1: Well, it's born out of where I think the mental illness is. And I got into this in my own head a lot during the self-hating anti-American stuff I was looking at over 4th of July. The mental illness is some sort of need to hate yourself and your own people. That's where the mental illness comes in. I don't know what drives it, but it's weird. And it's strong enough that it will make you ignore all facts. Like the fact that our system has raised more people out of poverty than anything in world history. Or we're more gay friendly than all these countries that you seem to love. And all this different stuff. It's weird.
2: What the heck's the name of Steven Pinker's book, Enlightenment Now?
1: Moby Dick.
2: I don't believe that's correct. It's actually, hang on a second, it's right over here.
1: It's about
2: God, I can't bend over quite like
1: it's about a one-legged guy chasing a whale. Makes it his life's mission.
2: No, it's a different book. Enlightenment Now is indeed the name of Steven Pinker's book, The Case for Reason, Science, Humanism, and Progress. You ought to read it. It's brilliant. But anyway, to your point about ignoring facts, I love what Doug Murray writes. The naivete of, and I'd like to get more into the story, but the naivete of Scarlet Lady's organizers and passengers point to two fascinating realities about the way in which modern Westerners view the rest of the world. The first is the presumption that everybody everywhere is much like us. I've talked about this 100 times. Speak to almost anyone with a thin veneer of this ideology, and they will tell you that everybody around the world wants pretty much the same things as we do. Freedom, including the freedom to love whoever you like. That's just wrong. That's incorrect. It is factually vacant of truth. And he writes, the sad poster children for this ideology might be Jay Austin and Lauren Guiguan, an American couple from Washington, D.C., who quit their jobs in 2017 to cycle around the world. As their travel journal put it, they wanted to meet all kinds of people in the world to prove that, quote, by and large, humans are kind. Their journey finished on a road in Tajikistan in July 2018 when a truckload of local lads from ISIS spotted the couple, swerved their truck into them, leapt out and stabbed them to death. Jay and Lauren believe that by and large humans are kind, but the people they met on a roadside in Tajikistan disagreed. A weak ideology met a strong ideology, and the strong ideology won out.
1: It reminds me of, this is not funny, but it reminds me of the end of the movie Don't Look Up, which we were discussing yesterday, where Meryl Streep, who's president of the United States, but a liberal, she believes in, they land on a planet with all these new animals and, you know, nature, we all love nature. Oh, look, nature. And she immediately gets eaten by this beast. Yeah. It's like the people that went up to Alaska to live with the bears, the wolves or whatever, who got eaten. And the same thing with ISIS. It's just, it's a weird, again, it's a mental illness.
2: And before a word from our good friends at Rough Greens, Doug Murray's final question, or semifinal question, which I think is a good one. It's a question that some feminists and a small number of gay rights activists have mulled for years. Here's the question. Why does the battle for progressive rights always stop at the borders of Islam?
1: Yeah, no doubt.
2: It's because of xenophilia that I've also talked about for years and years and years. But anyway, you love your dog. You want him to live a long and healthy life. And healthy is the accent here. That's the most important part. Energy, feeling good. And Rough Greens can really help him get there. 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
1: I just looked up what time the soccer match is today. England, Argentina, 12 o'clock Pacific, 3 Eastern.
2: Okay.
1: That works for me. I got a dentist thing I got to go to, but taking someone to.
2: You know, to answer very quickly our unspoken question of why the hell the leftists behave this way, where, as Doug Murray asks, why does the battle for progressive rights always stop at the borders of Islam? Well, mostly because if you want to overthrow our system or supplant it with a Marxist system, you can't ever admit. Now, the U.S. is way, way, way better on this, this, and this than these third worlders that we embrace. I mean, let's admit that. You can never make that confession. So,
1: what was the clip you got, Michael? A man attacked by a beaver. Is that good?
3: Yes, it is.
1: It's pretty good. Now, it has some frightening details, you say?
3: Yeah, it was just a visual. I mean, in your mind, you think about it, it's pretty scary.
1: Man attacked by beaver.
2: What could be more terrifying?
1: Among other things on the way. Stay tuned.
0: Armstrong and Getty.
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1: Last one still stinging. Back on my mind. I feel that.
2: Do we need to set up the beaver attack or?
3: No, it's just him. It's a guy and his buddy in Lake George, and things went very poorly.
4: Where's Lake George? Do we know?
3: I don't know exactly.
4: You say it like you're some sort of Lake George expert, Michael.
2: Like we all go on Lake George. Like we all go to Lake George every weekend and water ski.
4: Right. I mean, if I'm going to be, well, beset by beavers, I would like to know I'm in danger.
2: My guess is it's a lake teeming with beavers.
4: Yes. Anyway, somewhere or other.
2: And we hear it. Right.
5: The first time my friend ended up

0: Good Lord. Lake George appears to be in New York State.
1: My guess would be there's a Lake George in roughly 16 states.
0: That's not a bad point. Anyway, be careful, people.
1: I got my youngest kid has been on camps, Boy Scout camps, 3 weeks out of 23 days. 21 out of 23 days, he's got three Boy Scout camps. Like this last one was, he got home on Saturday afternoon. We washed clothes. He went to bed. I took him in the morning for another camp. And he's absolutely been loving it, including his ridiculous trip to the Bahamas. Man, there's a one percenter sort of Boy Scout trip.
0: Did he get his daiquiri badge?
1: actually did a lot of snorkeling and learning how to sail and stuff like that. It was pretty cool.
0: Cool.
1: But it's been very weird. It's been weird to find out how much different it would be to be the parent of one kid as opposed to two kids, for one thing, because I've had just one kid under my roof for the past 3 weeks, and it's less than half as much work in terms of meals and laundry, it seems like, and everything like that. Also, a lot less fun so far. Like, just less entertaining, less interaction, one less person to, you know, for the conversations and everything like that. Kind of weird for just Sam and I to be sitting there staring at each other eating dinner. So, what'd you do today? I mean, the energy's just way different.
0: Well, I could probably write a sad, boring Gordon Lightfoot-esque song about, Judy and I had a two-person household, then three, then four, then five, then four, then three, then two. And yeah, the difference in energy, mirth, et cetera, is notable. Mm-hmm. It's the normal rhythm of life, which keeps me from being depressed about it. But yeah, there's a difference, all right.
1: I wonder how much it is the normal rhythm of life historically, since most people died when they were about 30 back in the day. You probably didn't go through this last part where the kids run off and you spend years and years by yourself.
0: Yeah, true. True, that's an excellent question.
1: Funny, my physical yesterday, for some reason my doctor and I got into this conversation about how many times we would have died if it weren't for modern medicine throughout our lives. We wouldn't be the age we currently are. If you went back in time very, very far, your biggest concern would be, I sure hope I don't, like, scrape myself on something rusty with a minor injury that I lose my arm or die.
0: Right.
1: Or get a sore throat. For most of human history, you get a sore throat, you might have 2 weeks to live.
0: Right. Guy coughing next to you, now it's annoying. Then it was a threat.
1: Yeah, isn't that something?
0: Yeah, it is. Got a lot coming up hour four of the show. If you don't get hour four, you got to go somewhere. Grab it via podcast, Armstrong and Getty On Demand. You and Sam, you know what you ought to do? Go swimming at Lake George. That would liven things up,
2: It's in New York.
0: It's in New York, yeah.
1: Joe Biden's writing a memoir. Sure he is. Stay tuned.
3: Armstrong and Getty.
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7: Oil tanker disabled by U.S. forces. I'm Lisa Lacerra, Fox News. It happened in the Arabian Gulf. The U.S. military says it's the first ship to be stopped since the U.S. put the blockade back in place, as the U.S. Navy air campaign against Iran has expanded.
8: U.S. Navy jets now launching strikes around the clock, including daylight hours, in an effort to bring Iran back to the negotiating table. This afternoon, U.S. forces hit Greater Toum Island outside the Strait of Hormuz for the first time.

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3: And now, here's Armstrong and Getty.
4: Oh, man, I wonder if it's even possible to still get tickets. I think I can. So I was just reading the New York Post review of the Odyssey, Christopher Nolan's new film, and they love it. Say it's absolutely fantastic. And then I checked. I did not know this. So I had heard that it was going to play at a few IMAXs around the country. I didn't know that our local IMAX here, the Esquire in Sacramento, is one of the very few IMAXs in the entire country. Not only being played in the IMAX, but an IMAX that is of the size that you can show it in the full aspect ratio that the movie was filmed in,
5: right,
4: in full IMAX, and I'm going to go see it there. So that sounds really, really cool. Part of it's one of the most famous stories, maybe the most famous story in world history. And I don't know it. I've never read it. And then I'm into the book Ulysses, which is based on it. So all kinds of reasons I want to see it. And Christopher Nolan makes amazing movies, too. So several reasons to see it. Okay, that covers that. That movie comes out this weekend. What was the other one thing? Oh, here's a dumb thing I wanted to tell you about before we get to Joe Biden's memoir that he's writing. He's writing. He's sitting down and writing a book. Hilarious.
5: Speaking of books high on my list to read,
4: just saw this video of Greta Thunberg in German wearing an Intifada shirt. And Jonah Goldberg retweeted it of the Dispatch. And he said, so anybody who lionized this kid for being the Joan of Arc of climate change, are they going to say anything about the fact that she switched to the Gaza train so seamlessly? If you're a serious climate activist or a serious Israel critic, I kind of think her shtick should embarrass you on either side. No kidding.
6: How dare you?
5: One particular, like, weird sub-category of the craziness of the left is that they don't recognize the permanent omnicause for what it is. Look, I'm into Save the Beavers. Do I really have to stand up for, you know, child transgender rights? I'm not sure I see the, you know, they don't understand that they're being manipulated, but all right, whatever.
4: Right. Yeah, I don't know. She's a poor girl. She's an adult, though. No, figure it out, Greta. You're a joke. You really are.
6: Blah, blah, blah. Blah, blah, blah.
4: Oh, okay, yeah, she told me.
5: Yeah.
4: She ain't putting up with my... So Joe Biden's got a new memoir out. We're going to hear this as a promo video for the new memoir. It's called Promise Me America. It comes out in November.
5: Ugh. I was afraid it would have a stupid title.
4: Comes out in November. Biden has described it as covering national challenges, the economy, his decisions, including dropping out of the 2024 reelection, and his faith in America's promise. And it says this, which I think is hilarious, that he is planning to tour the country doing interviews promoting it.
5: Oh.
4: They're either going to be completely scheduled on his time, like somebody travels with him and finds hours or days where his mind is good enough to even kind of pull it off. Or it's going to be another final round of Joe Biden embarrassment.
7: Remember
4: 2 years ago? So this is the 2 year anniversary of, just because I saw this on Fox, of the Republican convention. Trump had been shot 2 days before, and it was the first night he came out in the convention with the white bandage on his ear, and mm-hmm. everybody stood, and it was quite the moment. We were there.
5: Yeah.
4: And then that period of time, a couple of weeks there, where Joe Biden, like every day, it was national appointment television. Oh, my God, he's doing an interview with Lester Holt. Let's tune in and see that. Because it just kept getting worse and worse and worse.
5: Right.
4: And they were finally starting to ask kind of hard questions, having had the debate that failed and all that sort of stuff, which eventually drove him out of the race. But that was was 2 full years ago when every day he would embarrass himself with an interview with another nonsensical answer or his mouth hanging open and staring into space. What's it going to be like this November, 2.5 years later?
5: Yeah. The bus been wet tour.
4: You were afraid it would have a stupid title. Promise Me America. Or America Promise or something. Doesn't matter.
5: It doesn't matter.
4: Here's the promo for his new memoir.
2: It's about the challenge we face as a nation. About the decisions I made. And why I made them. Leading the country through COVID.
5: What?
2: Rebuilding our economy and restoring our democracy after the attack on January 6th. Ending our nation's longest war in history.
4: Huh?
2: Strengthening NATO.
4: What?
2: And supporting Ukraine.
4: What? Hanson, okay, wait a second, Hanson. Okay, stop it. Because we're going to have to listen again. Hanson, that's not actually, they didn't put this out themselves. Did they? Is this from Biden's people or is this put together by people who want to make fun of him?
5: It's the Babylon Bee, surely. I mean, because with digital recording techniques and unlimited takes available,
4: right.
5: You would have a better product than that.
4: If you sat down in a room with a microphone with Joe Biden and had him do take after take after take, you could get some takes where he didn't say, it's about Amsterdam.
5: Remember, people swore up and down that he was absolutely able to serve another term, and anybody who said otherwise was a piece of crap.
4: Where did that come from, Hanson?
5: That's his people.
4: No, I can't be.
5: It is.
4: No, if that's the best they can do, with multiple takes and trying to edit out the bad parts, that book tour where he sits down for interviews is going to be something else.
7: He says it's official.
4: Okay, we got to listen to it again.
5: As it gets.
4: I was assuming it would be insulting and annoying, but coherent.
5: Coherent.
4: Yeah, let's hear it.
2: It's about the challenge we face as a nation, about the decisions I made, and why I made them. Leading the country through COVID. Rebuilding our economy and restoring our democracy after the attack on January 6th. Ending our nation's longest war in Afghanistan.
4: Huh?
2: Strengthening NATO and supporting Ukraine. It's about why I chose to run for re-election and why I chose to step aside.
4: I think
5: it got better at the end there.
4: I think it's evident by your promo why you chose to step aside. It's about hijacking Afghanistan.
5: Wow. Just you cannot possibly
4: be economy.
5: You cannot possibly be cynical enough about politics.
8: I love you, Joe.
5: He's absolutely capable of serving another term. This is the best, sharpest Joe Biden ever. And if you don't believe it, F you.
4: I'll explain how the country back together again.
8: Joe, you did that. Such a great job. You answered every question. You knew all the facts.
4: Woo!
5: Yeah.
4: And then finally, there's into the audience during COVID.
5: I'm going to bookmark that section, read it twice. Or maybe 3 times.
4: Oh, my God. The lighter side of dementia and aging.
5: Well, no. As you know, I would never have sport with an old fella, except one who tried to defraud me.
4: Or try, yeah, exactly.
5: Yeah.
4: And those who helped him defraud us.
5: Oh, yeah. Yeah, a straight face and accused us of being bad people for daring to question it. You cannot be cynical enough.
4: Wow, and he... You know, you move a couple of things around and he'd be president right now with 2 years to go.
5: Yeah, it's certainly possible.
4: And he can't talk and he can't think and he can't stay awake. That's going to be some book tour.
5: Oh, boy. How many interviews is he really going to do?
4: I don't know. It's possible that enough of the mainstream media is kind of turned on him that they're going to hit him with some hard questions and he ain't going to like it. He's going to expect softballs that help him sell books. And he might not get that.
5: Yeah. I think it's probably going to be they'll do one or two and see how it goes. And it, you could see the ripcord pulled very quickly on this endeavor.
4: That's what I wonder. Yeah, they're going to decide second interview in. It's doing more harm than good. You know what this is all about? Well, two things. It will open a top of the New York Times bestseller list, which has been pointed out to me. The New York Times had to admit in various court cases that their bestseller list is completely made up. It's just their version of what they think is the most important books. Right. They've had to admit that in court when they got challenged. Yet the media still presents it as it's a sales thing. This is the most popular book in America, which it is to their own admission under oath not. But it will debut at the top of the bestseller list, just like his wife's book did, that only sold a few 10,000 copies, which we know were purchased by her people. So that whole game is just ridiculous. I had another point I wanted to make about the book. Blah, blah, blah, blah, blah. But, oh, how broke they are. Mark Halperin keeps reading about the whole family is broke. The entire extended family had been living off the whole Biden thing for decades, and they're out of money. And I don't know what kind of advance they got on this book, but it's more than it's worth.
5: Oh, wow. Yeah. Yeah.
4: Couldn't happen to a nicer guy. He pulled off the ruse longer than most politicians are able to with all of America, because he was presented as a but good old honest Joe. At least, you know, blah, blah, blah. Even if you don't agree with his policies, he's a good guy. It turns out he ain't that good a guy.
5: Or turned out in his last chapter not to be. Lindsey Graham said something incredibly complimentary about Joe Biden.
4: Yeah, I remember that. I remember that.
5: He said there's no more decent person on earth or something to that effect.
4: Yeah. Yeah. And they were friends for a very long time. Yeah. It's possible that that last turn he made in his life, especially maybe when the financial pressures started coming, he made some really bad decisions. Hillary Clinton said a couple of weeks ago, and I think this is the first time anybody at this level had said that, that Joe Biden made a horrible mistake deciding to run.
5: Yeah.
4: That was a very, very selfish thing to do. He should have done what he kind of claimed he was doing. I'm going to beat Trump. I'm a caretaker. And then we're going to have an election without Trump involved and kind of start clean in this country.
5: A transitional figure.
4: Yeah. And he sold that to the country. And a fair number of people bought that idea. Him running again, especially in the shape he was in. Of course, you got to lay that at the feet of the doctor. Dr. Joe Biden. We got another one of those going on, by the way. I don't know if you've heard the references to Dr. whatever his name is up there in Michigan who's running for the Senate. He ain't a doctor either.
5: Yeah.
4: But they call him doctor all the time.
5: The Islamist, yeah.
4: Mm-hmm. Yeah, he's Dr. Islamist. He's not actually a doctor. We've got some other stuff to get to. Stay here.
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1: We were just mocking fake doctors or people who have PhDs who go by doctor and kind of lead you to believe they're medical doctors. This guy's an actual doctor, I think. I would assume he is. Dr. Sam Hawgood, he's the chancellor of UC San Francisco. Maybe he's not, actually. But they're asking him about the medical school because it's one of the most respected medical schools in the country, in the world. And he was on Capitol Hill yesterday, and they had the conversation that comes up now that we have to get into that nobody ever asked these questions not very many years ago.
2: On whether
1: men could have babies and all the trans stuff or
2: they
1: or
2: can't,
1: not.
2: By the way. Yeah.
1: And here he is as the guy running a school with a top medical school, not willing to answer the question.
3: No problem with using the word pregnant women. I use it myself.
4: Has a non-biological woman ever had a baby?
3: A transgender person can.
4: That's not a biological woman. Has a non-biological woman ever had a baby?
3: I would reiterate.
4: It's ridiculous.
1: And it went on.
2: It
1: like
2: is
1: that.
2: Ridiculous. It's completely farcical.
1: He rejected the term pregnant woman is how it started.
2: Yeah. It's really, really important to reject that madness. For reasons we've talked about before, and I don't mean to seem bored with it. I don't want to wear you out with it. But if they can get you to state something that you know in your heart is untrue, they have you.
1: Well, I'm bored with that conversation they were having. So, but the topic needs to continue to be dealt with, obviously. Sure. So how would you handle that? Because trying to, it always sounds like they're trying to, they're aghast that he believes that, and they're trying to like, arguing him out of the point. Well, that's not that he doesn't believe that. He believes it's the current political position that he wants to be part of. So how do you attack that when that's the case?
2: I'm not sure I agree with you because I think a lot of people, I don't know this guy, but a lot of people in that, you know, cabal actually believe that being a woman is a social construct, and that if a man declares himself a woman, that is a woman.
1: Maybe that's
2: because
1: what I would...
2: gender is how you express yourself.
1: Yeah.
2: But then they smear the difference between gender and sex and try to have it both ways.
1: That'd be the best way to do it then. To simplify it for people to hear, drag out of him what you just said. Gender is a social construct. Make him say that. Because getting into the details of whether a woman can have a baby, I don't know. It's so ridiculous. But maybe make him just really stand on that hill and wave the flag of there's no such thing as men and women. It's made up. And then see if most people agree with him or not. The answer is they don't. Like, I'm guessing 90-10, 80-20 at worst.
2: When they try to indoctrinate your children using, for instance, the genderbread person or the gender corn or the gendopus or whatever they're using in your kids' indoctrination factory, they say sex is your biological body that was assigned at birth. Gender is how you feel and how you express themselves. But, and so if a man claims to be a woman, that's his gender. He is a woman. But then again, they smear the difference between gender and sex to try to just get you to fall in line and say, I'll do and say whatever you tell me to, just don't hurt me.
1: And then you leap to... He says he's a man, so a man can have a baby.
2: Right.
0: Armstrong and Getty.
1: Every spam call, every scam text, every sketchy email with your name, each one starts the same way. 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
15: Ah, 1971. 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
15: 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I'm Ed Helms, host of Snafu, Season 2, Medburg. 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
1: Will these strikes continue?
2: They'll continue until I say it's enough. I mean, they'll continue. They've been, the word the military likes to use is degrade. They've been degraded to a very low level. And they have fight. You know, it's like a great boxer. You think you have him beat, and then all of a sudden he comes back and he gives you a shot. They have some fight left, but they don't have much. And their weapon degrading has been incredible at a level. Nobody thought it was possible to do it this quickly.
3: All right. So this is the important thing. When we get into the, we're going to open the strait. We're going to take Kerguelen Island. How are we going to do it? And Trump was asked by Trey Inkst of Fox about that.
1: Do you still intend to take Kerguelen
2: Island? I can't say that to you because if I did, it would be foolish, right? But it would be nice to make a little headlines, but it would be foolish. But I'll tell you about Kerguelen Island. So we've already.
1: Are you ruling out a ground campaign in a limited capacity?
2: I don't want to say that either, but I would say no if I thought it was appropriate. I'd say sometimes you need a ground campaign, but we have other people that will do the ground campaign for us.
3: Particularly that last sentence there. We have other people who will do it for us. You have any idea what he means by that?
4: Had to be Gulf states.
3: Are going to put soldiers on the ground.
4: Who else? France? I don't know. It's the only thing I can think of. Israel? Nah, they're kind of busy in their own country.
3: Boy, I don't see that. I don't see Saudi troops on the ground in Iran.
4: I want you to brace yourself. Sometimes Donald Trump says things that don't turn out to be so.
3: Going on with what might be on the table for coming days.
1: Are you considering hitting energy targets or other locations inside of Iran?
2: I'll save the energy targets for last, but ultimately we'll hit energy targets, yeah. But we're going to hit them very hard tonight. We're going to hit them very hard tomorrow night. We're going to hit them very hard the night after. And then next week it gets really bad for them because next week comes the power plants. Next week comes the bridges. We're going to knock out all their power plants. We're going to knock out all their bridges unless they get to the table and negotiate.
3: Do you think we would actually do that? Knock out their power plants and their bridges? The anti-Trump crowd or anti-war crowd says that's a war crime. That doesn't work because you're at war with this country and their. I think it actually helps Trump that Iran is continuing to fire on ships in international waters in terms of his argument of we can't get them to stop. Power plants and bridges are dual use things.
4: Mm-hmm. Yeah. As to your question about whether he would actually take out the energy infrastructure or bridges or whatever, I've really gotten the impression that Trump really doesn't want to go that far. And so he's trying one final round of threats. When these threats fail, and they will, whether he has the nerve to go ahead and do it or not, I don't know. Because I've really gotten the idea he thought this would be an easy one.
3: I guess the question would be, a military one, is there any reason to think that would make a difference? So you're taking out the bridges and the power plants, which is obviously going to hurt the civilian population. Does it actually hurt the Iranian Republican Guard and their willingness to fight if they're crazy zealots? So you might take out the power plants and the bridges and it doesn't have any effect on them.
4: Right.
3: At least certainly not their attitude. Maybe their ability to move stuff around. I don't know. Speaking of their ability to move stuff around and continue to do what they want to do. So I'm going to skip the part where they rehash the fact that our intelligence showed that they were screaming toward a nuclear weapon and they might get one, and that's why the war started. To where we are now, I don't know if you saw any of the satellite footage that came out over the weekend, that there looks like there's activity in a different mountain that they're trying to build nuclear weapons, and Trump was asked about that.
1: I want to ask you about the Talegan facility. It's outside of Tehran, and it was hit in U.S. strikes previously. These are satellite images from June and July.
2: Okay.
1: And on June 22nd, you can see activity at this site. Yeah. And then on July 7th, there is movement. There are trucks and cranes and, in that image, freshly poured concrete.
2: Right.
1: What do these images say to you?
2: What I'm hearing is that they put, and what they've watched it, that they poured concrete to close up the entrances so we couldn't get into it. So that's what they're saying. But we can hit that one very easily. You know, it only takes a matter of minutes for us to do it and do major damage, major damage. And when they know it's coming, they disappear. Yeah, that's exactly what I'm seeing here.
3: And I saw some quote today where he talked about we got bunker busters that could get in there if and when we decide to do that, which is true. Yesterday, Trump declared in a Truth post several times, the strait is open. Okay. Iran's continuing to shoot at ships. It's killed several people, injured several people. But Trump declared the strait is open. What the heck does that mean?
1: Shipping data trackers indicate that just 10 vessels passed through the Strait of Hormuz on Monday. Less than 10% of what normally goes through this critical waterway. Mm-hmm. When you say the strait is open, what do you mean?
2: It's open if people want to go through it. We're not opening it for Iran. That's the only one it's closed for. It's closed for Iran, both in and out. But it's open now.
4: In the same way that the Walmart is open, but the assistant manager is picking off shoppers as they walk down the frozen foods aisle. So I'm not effing going to the Walmart. It's... In what sense is it open? Well, this is a silly rhetorical game. It's too dangerous to pass. So in what sense is it open?
3: It ain't. I got the numbers.
4: In simple language, it ain't.
3: Trey alluded to it, but I got the numbers. I grabbed them last night. Visible commercial traffic through the Strait of Hormuz remains far below the normal average of 130-plus ships per day. That's what it was before the war started. Fewer than a dozen vessels completed the transit over the past 24 hours, all utilizing the Iranian traffic separation scheme with no visible traffic using the U.S.-established southern route through Omani waters. So the ships that are going through are the ones that are friendly enough with Iran that they feel like they're safe. And nobody has used our, and this was as of last night, nobody has used our new established route that we say is open. They must not feel like it's open enough.
4: Well, we're not shooting at their ships. Iran is. So they're going to, you know,
3: this is from,
4: hedge their bets by obeying the bully.
3: This is from Open Source Intelligence, which just looks at the satellite imagery, which is available. This follows Iran's attack on three commercial vessels yesterday. Continued U.S. strikes on Iranian military targets, et cetera, et cetera. Targeted a Kuwaiti Navy vessel during a broader missile, blah, blah, blah, blah. So the strait is not open under any definition that most people would use.
4: Getting back to the question of what levers would be successful in getting real change going to the situation, I don't know what they are. And I don't think Trump does either. And if it's World War II style total warfare, I don't think that's going to happen. I don't see the path out of this.
3: So David Ignatius in the Washington Post wrote today, Trump must imagine that his nonstop trash talk gives him leverage. He's wrong. It makes him look weak in the eyes of Iran and the world. I would agree with that. I would think the nonstop bomb you back to the Stone Age, take this out, we'll do this, we'll do that, and then you don't actually do it, is making you look weaker, not... I don't... If originally it was supposed to be the crazy man theory or whatever... Mm-hmm. That ship has sailed, if you'll pardon the expression, since we're talking about sailing ships.
4: Ironic. Yeah, yeah. Especially because, and again, this is the tough, tough nut to crack that's been true from the beginning, and everybody involved should have known it. You've got the elite in Iran who are more than willing to say, all right, now he's threatening to take out the bridges and energy plants. They're willing to say, let's see if he does it. They'll take that chance. They'll take that bet because, you know, that would be really uncomfortable for them. But as long as they, the IRGC and their friends and fans, as long as they are intact and eating just fine and the rest, they're more than willing to sacrifice the population.
3: Without a doubt.
4: Right. They machine gun 50,000 of them in the streets.
3: And then you've got the wild cards we keep bringing up. One. if you're a fundamentalist Islamist nut job of a certain kind that believes you and your family dying is the best thing that could happen for the planet,
4: right,
3: that makes it difficult to negotiate. And then nobody has any idea if... Is there anybody that's got any control over who's shooting at the ships or not? There might not be any. The people who are negotiating with might have zero even contact with these people, let alone control over them.
4: Well, right. And even if that's not true, you've got a couple of different groups that are exercising a certain amount of power. But then you've got a lot of different military groups and units and bases and gunners and all. And nobody's quite sure who each of those answers to. So you might have some control over here. But I mean, for instance, the Pentagon has complete control of all of our military. We have no rogue units. It's absolutely not the case in Iran. So how do you open the strait without just absolute devastating victory so nobody twitches because they're afraid to? That's what victory is.
3: Yeah, but we could lose thousands of guys doing that.
4: Yes, we could. Absolutely, we could. Yeah. You know what? I've this is a very painting yourself into a cornery situation. Absolutely 100% support devastating strikes to knock back their nuclear program. But at this point, what we do, again, it's totally unclear to me. I don't know. I'm a talk show host. I can propose anything I want, and I can bellow at you that this is clearly the best course, and anybody who doesn't believe it is stupid, because that's what talk show hosts do. I can't even cook up that scenario in a realistic way, because I'm a realist.
3: How about this? The old saying of painted yourself into a corner, which is good. But did somebody do that? Was that a common problem back in the day and then needed to become a household phrase where people got clear to the corner and thought, oh, geez, I should have started on the side opposite.
4: The door.
3: That way I could have worked my way back out. Oh, now I've either got to walk through the paint and get...
4: Right.
3: Did anybody ever do that?
4: Clearly somebody did.
3: Now I'm going to lay down here and sleep until it dries so I can walk out.
4: Or maybe, you know, it happened enough that you'd see your dunderhead brother or brother-in-law or whatever starting at the doorway and, hey, dummy, you're going to paint yourself into the corner. Oh, dang it, you're right there. That's a good point there. Yeah, it must have happened.
3: Oh, geez. Okay, we will finish strong next.
0: Armstrong and Getty.
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1: I just looked it up. The Odyssey's just short of 3 hours long. Uh-oh. 3 hours.
2: Manage your fluids, old man.
1: That's a long movie.
2: Yeah. So I've said many times, we the people need to fight back and explain the benefits of freedom in the free market to the youngsters, because our educational system has been preaching the opposite to them. I'm glad to see the Wall Street Journal is on board with that. Emma Camp is our host for this fascinating video. Apparently there was a big online to-do about somebody posted a picture of an old timey fridge. And as she kind of sort of explains, a lot of the comments were, why can't we get a fridge like that these days? Because of capitalism. I mean, it's just blanking stupid. Right. And she responds.
3: I recently saw a viral video about a fridge from 1958, and the comments drove me crazy. Everyone seemed to agree that the reason why they didn't have a fridge as cool as that one is because of capitalism. This could not be more wrong. So while I couldn't find that exact model, I did track down an ad for a similar fridge from 1958. It cost $400, so about $4,600 today. Most

0: wants final thoughts? Who wants final thoughts? Go have some final thoughts. Hooray!
1: We got to set up the backstory on that someday. Here's your host for Final Thoughts, Joe Getty.
2: Let's get a final thought from everybody on the crew. Michelangelo, lead us off.
3: Yeah, I keep hearing about lakes having E. coli and now they're having beaver attacks. I'm sticking to the slip and slide and running through the sprinklers.
1: Yeah, there you go.
2: Just smart caution. Jack, a final thought for us?
1: Is it possible at this point in my life for a movie to be good enough that I want to sit there for 3 hours? I'm not even sure that's even, I can attain that level of interest.
2: Really?
1: Three hours?
2: Short attention span.
1: Three hours?
2: Look, squirrel. Florida cops arrested 41-year-old Jennifer Jimenez for drunk driving. Turns out she's a school principal. And her companion, whose name is, don't tell me, Christina Alcalda, was told, you're way too drunk to take over the wheel, so here's an Uber, go home. Cops, 2 hours later, see that same Jeep driving around? It's Alcalda driving it around. She's also a school principal. She also gets busted for DUI and goes to jail.
1: Wow.
2: Good Lord, Florida.
1: Good plan. 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
1: Yeah, the only seats available at the IMAX are like the front row. What would that be like at the IMAX? Would that be awful?
2: Oh, I think it would be overwhelming. You'd have to crane your neck from side to side. I mean, just... Wait a week.
1: We'll see you tomorrow. God bless America.
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1: I think giving the downtrodden money enables them. 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
2: 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That was shocking. Doesn't want to help the downtrodden. You're in favor of income equality.
1: Inequality?
2: Yes, that one. Damn it.
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13: U.S. forces disable an oil tanker. I'm Lisa Lacerra, Fox News. It happened in the Gulf of Arabia. The military says the ship was trying to break the reimposed blockade of Iranian ports. President Trump in Carlisle, Pennsylvania this afternoon, telling defense contractors.
14: The Islamic Republic of Iran is not happy right now.
13: The president again saying Iran wants to settle the conflict. The U.S. struck Iranian targets twice today. The president has said the new strikes are a retaliation for Iran taking aim at civilian ships in the Strait of Hormuz. And the president posting on Truth Social a short time ago that Iran has allowed an American citizen who was wrongfully detained in December 2024 to leave the country. He says the woman who was not identified is outside of Iran and is in good condition. Texas Governor Greg Abbott with an update on the status and potential danger of floods in the southern part of his state.
15: To quantify the potential danger, Governor Abbott made a comparison to what fell on the 4th of July last year during the deadly Camp Mystic floods.
16: Rainfall of 20.29 inches. The expected rainfall during this rainstorm is expected to be more than 30 inches.
15: Governor Abbott